0: at the school did suffer a non-life-threatening gunshot wound. The staff member has since been treated and released.
1: Shaw says all children were evacuated from the school safely and reunited with their parents. The jury in the Lindsey Clancy trial remained at an impasse after 5 days of deliberations. The Massachusetts mom has admitted killing her three children, but her defense says she suffered from postpartum psychosis.
2: After 30 hours over 5 days, this jury of nine women and three men is still at an impasse. So Judge William Sullivan read the Tui Rodriguez charge. It is a final jury instruction urging the jury to reconsider their positions. This marks the last time the judge can force this jury to deliberate before a possible mistrial. This jury is weighing, did the prosecution prove beyond a reasonable doubt that Lindsey Clancy is criminally responsible, that she knew killing her three children was wrong and could control her actions on that day. If she is, they then must decide between first-degree murder, second-degree, or manslaughter.
1: Fox's Brian Yenis in Plymouth. 2 years in prison for an American journalist convicted of acting as an agent for China within the U.S. Thomas Weir Paulkin II, who most recently worked for China's state news agency, pled guilty earlier this year. 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
1: Hurricane Lowell has intensified to a monster Category 5 storm in the Pacific. The National Hurricane Center says it's expected to remain a powerful hurricane over the next several days. The center is about 445 miles south of Hilo, Hawaii, and is moving west at 10 miles per hour with maximum sustained winds at 160 miles per hour. A Texas county has voted to remove 92 polling sites just weeks before the November midterm elections.
5: County commissioners in Tarrant County, Texas, who supported slashing the number of polling sites there from 316 in 2022 to 224, have cited cost saving as the reason for the move. The 3-2 vote along party lines passed following hours of public comment. Opponents say it amounts to voter suppression, like Commissioner Roderick Miles.
6: The government is by the people and for the people. That's everybody. The people who have cars, the people who got money for bus fare, and the ones who don't. They all need to have the ability to vote.
5: Tarrant County, where Fort Worth is located, has more than 2.1 million people, according to the 2020 census. Tanya J. Powers, Fox News.
1: Tiger Woods has pled no contest to a reckless driving charge in Florida. Woods was arrested in March after a rollover crash on Jupiter Island and was initially charged with driving under the influence. Wheel of Fortune announcer Jim Thornton has been suspended while Sony Pictures Television investigates allegations that stem from an incident aboard a flight in May.
7: Sony did not specify the nature of the allegations. However, the outlet reports the pilot of that flight called ahead to have law enforcement meet Thornton when they arrived at the gate. After officers questioned Thornton, he was released. Sony says they're recasting the role while they conduct the investigation. Thornton's attorney tells TMZ the announcer did not engage in any illegal conduct.
1: Fox's Michelle Polino. I'm Lisa Lissandra. This is Fox News.
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14: Hidden undisclosed bunker somewhere. I don't know if it's a bunker, but somewhere, because he's celebrating his 20th anniversary, he and his wife. It's just awesome. Congratulations to them. I hope they're able to get away and just enjoy it. I don't know where he's at. I have a pretty good sense. He loves coming to the Intermountain West, but, you know, get out there, smell those fresh pine trees. Hopefully he's doing something fun. And 20 years, they've been married. So I'm Jason Chaffetz, filling in for Jimmy. Honored to do so. You can check me out, Jason in the House. Anywhere you listen to a podcast, Jason in the House. And then, of course, you find me on social media, Instagram, Facebook, and X, all Jason in the House. Pretty simple to find. We got a lot going on in the world. I know we're just in the middle of the week, but hey, we're going into a big long weekend, Labor Day weekend, which is always fun. So you got these jury deliberations going on in that Lindsey Clancy trial. We got a big tropical storm hitting the coasts of Texas and Louisiana. They're dealing with power outages and torrential rains and winds and having some really tough weather. We've had that in the Intermountain West and all across the country. It's just sort of that time of year. We had some critical midterm, some runoffs, some primary results. And so as we turn the corner, after Labor Day, school's in the air. Some are back in session. Arizona, they've already been in school for like a month. Seems wrong to me. Somewhere between Memorial Day and Labor Day, we should probably just leave that open that's when kids don't go to school. But anyway, school's back in the air and football's back in the air. That's what I'm really excited about. Here to talk about all of that and whatever the heck she wants is Tiffany Smiley. She was the former GOP candidate for the United States Senate in Washington State. She's one of our favorites. Tiffany Smiley is joining us. You can find her at Tiffany M. Smiley with an L-E-Y. Tiffany M. Smiley. Tiffany, thanks for joining us on Fox Across America.
15: Hi, Jason. Good to be on with you always.
14: Oh, it's always good to be on with you. So what's top of mind in the Smiley household? Is it the fact that, I read that Hooters, they're thinking about making a movie about the forming of Hooters. Is that top of your list for going into this break?
15: Well, I mean, I have three boys, so I'm sure they would be somewhat interested.
14: It's a historical. I'm just saying.
15: And they're little entrepreneurs, too, so they're always looking for a success story. Or something.
14: That's what it's all about. It's about being an entrepreneur. It's about the wings.
15: Yes, yes. Yes, of course, boys. Well, my oldest, I just took him to college a couple weekends ago.
14: What?
15: And yes, and he has now pledged to a frat. He's a part of TKE, which is crazy and awesome. And he's spreading his wings and having the time of his life. And then
14: does he know he needs to go to class and go to school?
15: Yes. He's the smartest of us all. He's a freshman technically, but he did for high school the last 2 years, he actually went to college. So he's starting as a junior academically.
14: What?
15: So he's already in the business school in college.
14: So he's about ready to graduate. You just dropped the kid off.
15: Graduate.
14: Well, they should because high school's too easy for most kids.
15: I know. We need to we have a lot of work to do in our education system in this country. And, we had to work extra hard with our boys to help them find other pathways. And it shouldn't be that hard. It should be, the standards should be higher and we should expect a lot more out of our kids and really show them, you know, that college also isn't everything. You can start a business. I actually just hired my middle son, Graham. He has a friend in high school who started a detail business, like cleaning cars, detailing cars.
14: Yeah.
15: So after we just finished, you know, county fair and just summer, our cars are completely destroyed. So I hired him. He has a nice little business, and he detailed and cleaned all of our cars. So I told him keep going and hire more people.
14: Hey, when they put this Hooters movie out, you just know they're going to come surging back. There'll be plenty of jobs for a young man at Hooters, I'm sure.
15: Right. The options are unlimited.
14: That's right. All right. Let's talk midterms because we like talking politics, you and I. Usually when you and I are having a conversation, family stuff, but we're also talking midterms.
15: Absolutely.
14: We're talking the crazy stuff that's going on out there. I want you to imagine that you're a Democrat running for election right now. I can't even, like, what is your message other than I hate Donald Trump? What's your message?
15: Yeah, I've said it, you know, just kind of the last couple weeks, and I think we're going to be talking about a lot more, as you mentioned, as we turn this corner after Labor Day. But the National Democrats have a lot of problems on their hands because they've tried to really carve out this affordability lane, right? And it's worked for a while, I think. But now the loudest voices are Al-Sayed and his relationship with Piker. And National Democrats are now having to answer to these far left, really communist candidates that are running and that have won these primary races, right? Over two dozen. And the National Democrats are now having to answer, like, do you support Piker? Do you believe that America deserved 9/11? Do you believe that Israel deserved the Hamas attack? These are the questions they are now having to answer. So I think they have a lot of problems on their hands. On the other hand, you know, Republicans really haven't been in this type of position in a midterm like this. Like, usually we're down by quite a bit. And I think we need to be able to carve out that narrative and message that the future is getting better. And Democrats really have a hard time selling that. Well, first of all, they created the affordability crisis that we're facing.
14: Yeah.
15: And secondly, these radical anti-American candidates are really becoming a problem. And I think, Jason, they will be a big problem for National Democrats heading into the general election.
14: Well, listen to this. This is Cut 20.
12: On this vote, the yeas are 220, the nays are 192, with two voting present. The resolution is adopted. Without objection, motion to reconsider is laid on the table.
14: That's a vote in the United States Congress to condemn socialism.
15: Yes.
14: 192 Democrats would not vote to condemn it because they know that's where their bread is buttered. They are pro-socialism, pro-communism. They put a vote on the floor. They hated it. They yelled, screamed, you know, cried wild about it. And what happened? They put it up for a vote. Only two Democrats voted to condemn it.
15: You know, that signals a lot of problems in your party.
14: Yeah. Well, and now listen to this. If it gets even worse, because this is a question come from TMZ. I'm a big TMZ fan. Harvey Levin. Love Harvey. I like TMZ. Here's a question they threw to AOC about her 2028 rumors. Cut 21.
16: We saw that you made some staffing changes to your office. Is this to potentially gear up for a 2028 run, potentially?
17: I think that, you know, transitions on teams are a normal part of the job. You know, August tends to be a natural time, and the fall tends to be a natural time for transitions around the Hill.
14: Oh, that's a total non-answer. In fact, I want to take that laugh. Maybe the savants that are working at Fox News Radio can take that that laugh and make it its own button on Jimmy's keyboard, because that was the fakest, lamest laugh. In fact, when you guys are ready, tell me and we'll play that laugh again. That was so lame.
15: Yeah, is that her woke 2.0 laugh? It's a new AOC.
14: Yes. I mean, come on. She is gearing up. And why shouldn't she? I mean, I'm actually kind of like...
15: Agree.
14: Like, there's a huge void. Nobody's stepping into it. The party is leaderless.
15: Yep.
14: And she'll get out and talk to everybody. So why not run? I mean, she loses. She's, you know, pretty young. She wins. She wins. I mean, it's kind of scary, but she might actually run and win.
15: Yeah, this is actually her, like, opportunity of a lifetime, Jason. Like, the cards couldn't be lining out more perfectly for her. You're right. You know, once Nancy Pelosi left, I believe the party crumbled. She had the party so dialed in order. She had AOC in line, and Nancy Pelosi left, and there's no leadership. It was like a free-for-all, right? They keep saying, we're this big tent party. All are welcome. Well, I know one thing. When you don't stand for anything, you're going to fall for anything, and you're going to get AOC as a presidential nominee, and that's what's going to happen. She wants it. She's just salivating for it, and honestly, she has a lane. She has a lane in her party to do this. I know that she just re-upped her DSA association. She had sort of let it pass for the last 7 years, so she re-upped that. She's playing into this big tent theme. She's playing into her donors and her youth and this energized sort of younger base that the DSA has ginned up. She's kind of gathering them in and then trying to go woke 2.0. Like, hey, you know, what I said in the past, like, you know, I'm a new person now. She's you know, politics. She's already reframing her narrative.
14: Oh, yeah.
15: And
14: really
15: getting out and defining who she is.
14: She got rid of her boyfriend and froze those eggs. And so why not do it? Let's play it. Let's hear it. What does she say?
18: Potentially.
14: Oh, yeah.
15: Oh, that's good.
14: So good. One more time.
18: Potentially.
14: Yeah. Oh, I love that. All right. Tiffany Smiley, thanks so much for joining us. Fox Across America. Thanks. We'll talk to you soon. Stay with us. We'll be right back.
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19: 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Yep. Rousy, but different.
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1: Hey, it's Jason Chaffetz filling in for Jimmy while he celebrates his 20th anniversary. We got a lot to talk about because there's always somebody doing something stupid somewhere. And so there's plenty of material, even though we're getting ready. It's hump day, going into a long Labor Day weekend. Hope you're not one of those getting thrashed by these storms hitting Texas and Louisiana. There's a lot of weather going on in the world. A lot of other craziness going on in the world. So who better to have and to be able to talk about than Caroline Downey, who's live in the New York studios.
2: Hey.
1: National Review staff writer. Caroline, you can find her on X at Caroline Downey. _ Caroline, thanks so much for joining us on Fox Across America.
2: Great to see you, Jason. How you doing?
1: Well, I always love having you on. You are one of the smarter people out there. But I want to talk about, and you know, we don't ever give any fair warning about what we're going to talk about. But I want to talk a little bit about immigration. So this is Kathy Hochul, the governor of New York. Listen to this cut 10, then I want to get your reaction.
3: Has nothing to do with having our local police diverted from catching the rapists, catching the murderers, responding to an emergency, and doing ICE's job for them. It's an $85 billion agency. I think they can take care of themselves. In fact, I wish they would just disband and go back to the old Immigration and Naturalization Service. Remember old INS? People trusted them. They did their jobs. This is a rogue policing state that is wreaking havoc across America. In New York, we say no more.
1: No more ICE. That's what she's advocating for, Caroline.
2: Yeah, abolish ICE. Okay, Kathy Hochul. The thing is, an ambitious agency like ICE became exceedingly necessary because of Democratic policies, because of the Biden administration ushering in millions of unvetted illegal aliens. That was a gross affront to our national sovereignty, obviously. And it wasn't just the federal government that was footing the bill. It was all these localities. It was the border states. It was New York. You know, Kathy Hochul is supposed to be governing New York. Well, New York City, I recall, had a really rough time with the migrant crisis. I remember as a reporter at National Review, I was doing investigative stuff in the Upper West Side. And it was, talk about rogue, she uses the word rogue, that was rogue. That was utter lawlessness. These people were not obeying any rules of the road. There was a lot of vagrancy. There was a lot of crime, you know, old people getting like nearly run over by these unregistered mopeds down Broadway. So the point is that ICE became necessary because of the lawlessness that Democrats blessed. It's obviously there's been these high profile cases, and that has been ripe for Democrats to capitalize on to say, well, you know, this entire agency is rotten to its core. It's corrupt. It needs to be disbanded. But the reality is that that doesn't reflect the majority of the agency. Those who have been with it for many years in many cases, and they're doing important work, which is apprehending and detaining illegal aliens that are here. And if they weren't doing that work, I don't believe the Democrats for one second when they say, oh, well, let's go back to INS. Let's go back to the earlier version. I don't believe that they would give them the authority to do what they need to do. No, this is all bluffing. No matter what they say, there's no version of immigration enforcement that they would find tolerable.
1: It's huffing and bluffing. I think you're exactly right. It's huffing and bluffing all the way through it because they're the ones that open up the border. And they say, oh, there needs to be a legal, lawful way. Okay, there is a legal, lawful way. You go through the process. We let in nearly a million people every year. I keep talking about this all the time. But they're the ones that changed credible fear standards. They're the ones that encourage people. They're the ones, the Vice President Kamala Harris saying, oh, it's global climate change. It's causing people to come up from Central America. I mean, like, and then they told us the border was secure. They lied through their teeth, Caroline. They lied time and time again. Oh, we have operational control, Mayorkas would say. And then the vice president would say, oh, it's a secure border. The spokesperson would come out and say, oh, yes, it's totally secure. That was a total, complete lie.
2: Yeah, and it was an inversion of what the execution of federal law on immigration is supposed to be. The fact that Kamala Harris, border czar Kamala Harris, was charged with investigating the root causes of mass migration out of Central America and Latin America first of all, didn't do that. That's why she partially lost the 2024 election, is because she utterly failed at that role. But more importantly, that's not how you address immigration. You fix it by deterring it. You fix it by creating, yes, physical barriers, because country without a border is not a country. It is not our responsibility to fix the socioeconomic corruption and deterioration of countries that are not ours. Unfortunately, that is their government's responsibility. We can be extra benevolent and charitable and try to talk to their governments and say, hey, you know, you're getting a lot of people in caravans that are fleeing. Have you considered, you know, not having hyperinflation? Have you considered, like, not being inept at governance in Mexico and all these other countries? But in reality, that's not the government's, that's not the U.S. government's responsibility. The responsibility is just to secure the border.
1: We got to play AOC's laugh, because that's the way they looked at this. Do you guys have it? Yeah. Play that one more time. Yeah. Oh. That's what they were doing. That's what they were doing. Caroline, thank you so much for joining us. Caroline Downey, thanks for joining us on Fox Across America. I wish we had more time, but stay with us. We'll be right back. Andy Biggs coming up.
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0: It's the morning show that overslept. 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
1: Hey, it's actually Jason Chaffetz. We are waiting for Andy Biggs, who's on the floor of the House of Representatives. We're going to catch him just as he gets off the floor. It's funny how that works. Congress is actually in session. The House, not the Senate. No time for Save America Act. Oh, we couldn't pass. We don't have the votes. We couldn't try anything. The debate would take too long. Our schedule's too busy. Those are all the excuses. Of course, the Senate not in session. So, you know, that's the way they roll over there in the Senate. And they won't be back next week because, you know, it's Labor Day. And then it'll be the following week and they'll start to trickle into town and get back to work or do who knows what, prepare for an election. Quite honestly, nothing really happens between now and Election Day. And you know what's crazy? Here we are in the first few days of September 2nd, and voting. It's going to start like in 30 days. So primaries, I think they're all over. Got some good, amazing candidates that have gone and secured their nominations and to be their representative on the ballot. But there's still this question of what the Postal Service is going to do, because the Postal Service needs some information. Those states that try to do all vote by mail, like Utah and others try to do vote by mail, they just want to be able to confirm and look at and coordinate and do other things with the voter rolls. So don't think that is just going to suddenly disappear off the radar, but that clock is ticking and ticking, getting closer and closer. And I think part of the people who love vote by mail got to understand, I think everybody should vote same time, same place, same information in person with a voter ID. That's just where I come on this. Maybe you are different. Some people say, it's a lot easier to vote by mail. Well, vote by mail is, that's not supposed to. Ease and convenience is not like on my top 10 list. Integrity of the ballot is like paramount, like integrity, making sure that we have an accurate, something that is not manipulated, something where everybody can access the ballot. Yes. And there's things you have to take care of, you know, people going across the border, people, you know, that are serving overseas, our military. Maybe you got somebody who's in an assisted living center, can't get out, you know, things like that, people in hospital. There's ways to take care of that. But, no. You got a lot of people that want to fight against that absolutely every single step of the way. Well, what's interesting in the world of politics is you never quite know where things are going to go and what's going to happen and what's going on. So I'm going to play this clip 24. This is a really interesting discussion here as we wait for Andy Biggs. This is on Medi Unfiltered on Kamala Harris's loyalty to former President Biden. This is an interview with Hunter Biden. He's the other voice that you're going to hear. Let's play clip 24.
2: I'm asking, why do you think she's not a very good politician?
3: People go like, well, she was so loyal to your dad, and she you know, this and that and the other thing. Well, maybe from your perspective, but maybe not from mine.
4: How is she not loyal to your dad?
3: That's between me and her.
4: You can't just dangle that out.
3: Sure I can. You know why I can't? Because I ain't running for anything, Medi. I can say whatever the fuck I want.
1: He's been living that lifestyle and that approach to life his entire life. He can do whatever the, you know, bleep that he wants, because that's just the way the old Hunter Biden rolls. But, you know, he will continue to be out there. I think it's pretty fascinating to hear these interviews. I don't know what the family's going to do for income, but yeah. Well, we were talking about elections, and one of the people who secured the Republican nomination, critical state, the state of Arizona, my former colleague, he is on the House Judiciary Committee, super smart attorney, but all around good guy. We're glad to have Andy Biggs join us. Congressman, thanks for joining us on Fox Across America.
5: Jason, it's great to be with you. Always good to talk to you.
1: Hey, glad to hear the House is in session. What was the big thing this week getting after it for you?
5: Well, we did the CR yesterday, which is the continuing resolution, the spending, to keep that going. And then I just walked off the floor. I've sponsored a constitutional amendment to enshrine the number of nine as the Supreme Court justices. As you know, the left wants to pack, they want to pack the court, Jason. And so we thought it'd be best. And this is not a new idea. This has been around for a long, long time. But that the Supreme Court should be enshrined as nine members.
1: Well, explain to people why that's so important. Because, you know, here to the Democrats, they don't like the results. So they just thought, oh, we'll just pack the court. It's just, you know, but they also have this approach that the Constitution is this living, breathing document. It changes all the time.
5: Yeah, well, I mean, they want to pack the court because they're upset ideologically. They don't like Donald Trump, so they think this is a court that just supports Trump. But Trump, believe me, has been pretty angry at this court, as you know, periodically, because he's lost. So nine it's been for 150 years, there's been nine justices on the Supreme Court, and we think that should continue going forward, rather than turning it into a political football so that the next group that comes in, so the Democrats pack it at 13, which, by the way, they have said they want to do. If they win the majority, they say they're going to pack it at 13. And if they get 13 next time and we win, do we need to take it up to 15 to then have the majority so we get what we want? In other words, Stephen Breyer, who was a Democrat, liberal, leftist kind of guy on the Supreme Court, said, you'll create a judicial arms race, and that means that, Jason, you and I both know this, that we would become kind of a banana republic at that point.
1: Yeah, you know, I did think it's funny, and it's not a laughing matter. We're talking about the Supreme Court here, obviously. I mean, I do think your approach to it, of course, we're talking to Andy Biggs here, as Republican nominee for governor of Arizona. Your approach is right. Let's just put this in the Constitution, nail it down at nine. But it would be kind of fun to have Donald Trump call their bluff and say, yeah, you're right, let's do 13. And just go ahead and go nominate four people. We have the Senate, just bust them right through and add four more Clarence Thomases to it. And say, well, how could you not vote for it? You said you were in favor of it. Well, you were right. Let's do that. But you're right. They would ante it up and they'd say, oh, we need 21 or whatever they want.
5: Exactly. It would just keep going up. And he'd have to hurry up because he'd have to try to get them before the midterms and everything else.
1: Oh, he could. He could, yeah. Never mind the vetting. But I always thought that would be funny. Say, okay, yeah, good idea. We have the Senate and we have the presidency. Good idea, fellas. All right, let's talk about Arizona because you got to – the Arizona somehow put this crazy Hobbs governor in there. I love the fact that you right away wanted to debate her. What has been her response thus far?
5: Well, she's adamantly opposed to debating me, Jason. And
1: why?
5: I didn't. Well, she can't really defend her position. And, you know, it's gotten so bad that there was a forum last week and we went into it. And I didn't realize this, but she had imposed conditions on the forum hosts that she didn't have to be in the same room with me or same hallway. I had to go down a different hallway, Jason. I thought we were going to be on the stage together, you know, but no. So they had me on the stage first, and then they said, you got to leave the room. I had to leave the room, go down my own hallway, sit in my own green room, and then she didn't even come out of her green room, walk down her own hallway and take the stage until I was locked and sequestered, you know. It is so bizarre. It's so bizarre.
1: You're such an ominous guy. I mean, anybody who's met you is like so intimidated, just shudders at the mere presence of your handshake. You're like one of the nicest, easiest going guys I know. How in the world she can't be in the same room? But I do think it's, if she were called out on her record and you're smart enough to know and understand the issues one at a time, I don't think she's that smart. That's my take on it.
5: Well, you may be right, but it sure would be fun, though, to be able
1: voters
5: to
1: should get this. Debate. Voters should be able. On a serious note,
5: exactly.
1: You're running for political office. There are two viable candidates on that ballot. The people, good people of Arizona, of which I used to live there, went to grade school, high school there. My mom, you know, lived there until she passed away. My wife is born and raised in Mesa, Arizona. I mean, there are a lot of how in the world they're expected to go through this without seeing the two people debate an issue is just so fundamentally wrong.
5: Well, it is wrong because the way she's playing this is she's just kind of hiding out. She's doing what Biden did. She doesn't come out. If she does, it's totally scripted. But then they've spent over $19 million just trashing me the last 2 months.
1: Wow.
5: You know, that's her mode. And if we had a debate, she'd have to actually look me in the eye and answer questions and about her record and, you know, et cetera. But I'm hoping and I believe that the people of Arizona, they see through this. I mean, it's because it's pretty,
1: all right,
5: it's
1: so
5: pretty amazing.
1: How do people find you online if they want to help support, get to know you?
5: Yeah, it's bigsforarizona.com, bigsforarizona.com.
1: And, that would be two G's. Two G's, by the way. Two G's.
5: Yeah,
1: he's that big. He requires two G's in his name. Biggs for Arizona. Congressman, thank you so much for joining us. I can also call you my friend and wish you nothing but the best. Thanks for joining us on Fox Across America. Stay with us. We'll be right back.
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16: I'm Gianna Gelosi with your Fox True Crime Minute. A Florida woman wanted for murder has been arrested after 7 weeks on the run. Isabel Rose Johnson was taken into custody August 13th in Cottondale, Florida, about 60 miles northeast from the Freeport property where police found the remains of Jason Coolhart. The 43-year-old father was initially reported missing May 24th, his body found a month later with a zip tie around his neck, buried in a shallow grave covered in concrete with a black Cadillac parked over it. During the manhunt, police described Johnson as cunning cunning and a master manipulator. They say she was a dangerous swindler who was known for concocting fake sob stories to gain favors or money from strangers. They say the 38-year-old used several aliases and had a network of accomplices as she evaded police. Five other people have been arrested in connection to the case. Authorities say they expect more to come. No motive has been released. There's more on this story at foxnews.com or subscribe to the Fox True Crime podcast. I'm Gianna Gelosi with your Fox True Crime Minute.
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19: 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KLIF.
20: Talk about that.
1: Well, you're simple. I shouldn't say simple. You're so easy to talk to. And you just call balls and strikes the way you see them. You just have clarity, cut to the nub of the issue. That's what I appreciate people, and particularly those in politics. None of this sugarcoating, dancing all around, that, you know, like trying to sell everybody something. That's how I think you've thrived and you've done so well. But you're running against somebody, Senator Moody, there in Florida. She wasn't expected to win her race, and now I hear that she was just endorsed by AOC. You must be quaking in your boots.
20: Well, you knew it was coming. She's been trying out for the Socialist Squad for a really long time. She'd already been endorsed by Ilhan Omar, Rashid Tlaib, and now, you know, she's cherry on top, AOC. But really, you know, if she were elected to the United States Senate, this is my opponent, Angie Dixon, if she were elected to the United States Senate, she would be the most extreme radical senator in the history of the United States. You know, she was arrested recently for not leaving the governor's office in Florida, you know, had to be removed. She took a bullhorn to the House floor, gave ear damage to one of the other members. I mean, she would take that same type of chaos and obstruction, subversiveness to all the things this country was founded on, to the United States Senate. And I'm standing in her way, and I will not let it happen. And all of the voters and Floridians that are going to come out on November 3rd are also going to stand in her way.
1: Talk to me about Florida, because oftentimes people say, oh, we want to be like Florida. Florida is so much. You've been there. You've been the attorney general. You're now the United States senator. Like, when you go out and campaign, you have town hall meetings, you're meeting with people, you're in the airport or a restaurant, whatever it might be, you're out and about in Florida. What are people most concerned about? What would they like you to do?
20: Yeah, I think people really want to make sure their government is working day in and day out for them and their interests and protecting their rights and economic freedom, which is what has made this country great. You know, the Democrat socialists that have taken over the Democrat Party, and I know people want to say they're rising or they're gaining steam. No, the Democrats are voting in lockstep with them. So let's just call it what it is. Let's call balls and strikes. They have taken over that party. They are voting to shut down the government so they don't fund law enforcement or secure the border. They're voting not to fund our military. We lost a vote on that. That was a bipartisan bill before this most recent work period. I mean, they have voted against time and time again voter ID. They want non-citizens to vote. They want to abolish prisons. They want kids under the 18 to be educated at their will, and they want to be able to change their gender at their will without parent involvement. I mean, this is really extreme positions, and Floridians don't want that. That's not what has made Florida great. As you know, Jason, when I was attorney general, I fought in court hard to make sure that the government stayed out of people's lives, that we remained open and free, that government wasn't shutting down churches or schools or people in their homes or picking and choosing which business was going to get to stay open. We were not about that. And because of that, we had the most thriving economy from 2019 to 25 of any other state in the nation. So I've taken that same fight to Washington as the same fierceness that I had as attorney general here in Florida. I now bring that to bear as senator, and we are racking up the wins on behalf of American people. We're closing that trust gap. We're making sure they remember that they're

0: I mean, I don't want to play doctor. I'm not a doctor. Everybody's got to decide for themselves. But, man, to go out there and tout that you can go get your COVID-19 booster, I just started like, seriously? That's what we're still doing? But I know it. I know. Anyway, I probably should leave that alone, shouldn't I?
1: Well, I think it just goes to underscore folks want to trust their government. They want to make sure the people that they send to Washington to work on their behalf are viewing all policy decisions, all communications, all guidance with the understanding that we work for them, with their interests in mind, with our national security in this country in mind. And as you know, when I was Attorney General, we pushed the hardest in terms of trying to make sure the government was accountable and being honest with the people and what they were doing during one of the most challenging times of government oppression, and I would say in the history of this country, when you had government saying, "Don't visit with your family, you can't be with your loved ones," when they may be on their deathbed. I mean, you can't spend holidays because you have to be so far apart. Schools can't open. I mean, we were very clear.
0: Ashley,
1: we didn't have all the answers, but we wanted government to be honest with us. I'm trying to close that trust gap.
0: Ashley Moody from the great state of Florida. Thanks so much for joining us on Fox Across America. We got to go. Stay with us. We got good guests. Pat Fallon, Julia Banderas coming up.
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9: This is a Fox News alert. A deadly shooting at a Minneapolis apartment building. I'm Lisa Lacera. Police say the gunman is dead after opening fire this afternoon at the building in downtown Minneapolis, hitting multiple people.
10: Four additional people with apparent gunshot wounds were transported to Hennepin Healthcare, HCMC. One of those individuals died at the hospital. There was one additional individual who died at the scene.
9: Sergeant Garrett Parton, who says it's not yet known how the shooter died, he says three police officers were also injured. Governor Tim Walz posted on social media that he's grateful to law enforcement working to ensure the safety of our neighbors in downtown Minneapolis. And he wrote, Minnesota is praying for our first responders. The jury in the Lindsey Clancy trial will resume deliberations tomorrow after failing to reach a verdict for a fifth day. They're trying to determine whether the Massachusetts mom is criminally responsible for killing her three children.
11: The jury of nine women and three men sent a note to the judge saying they are still deadlocked. Judge William Sullivan then read the Tui Rodriguez or dynamite charge, a final instruction urging the jury to reconsider their positions. This is the last time the judge can force them to deliberate. If they remain deadlocked, it can end in a mistrial.
9: Fox's Brian Yenison, Plymouth. Clancy's

0: defense says she suffered from postpartum psychosis, while prosecutors argue she knew what she was doing. Eastern Texas still dealing with the impacts of tropical depression Edward after it made landfall yesterday.
1: Power outages quickly rose into the tens of thousands across East Texas, and that issue is ongoing. Edward's flood threat also ramped up. Roads were flooded across Koontz, Texas, as over a foot of rain fell.
0: Fox Weather's Brandi Campbell in Koontz, Texas, and Eric is listening to Fox News.
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0: As trade talks between the U.S. and Canada remain stalled, Canada's prime minister with strong words for the Trump administration.
14: Canada's Prime Minister Mark Carney told reporters trade talks could resume when Washington wants them to.
15: When the Americans stop doing memes, stop throwing shade, stop trying to be tough, and start being serious about having those discussions, we can have those discussions. But it's not constructive.
14: Carney said the U.S. thinking on trade with Canada would have made Canadian industries subsidiaries of American companies and imposed terms that would have wiped them out. President Trump imposed tariffs of up to 50% on $20 billion worth of Canadian goods. Canada retaliated with similar tariffs, and then President Trump announced he was renaming Lake Ontario Lake America. Jessica Rosenthal, Fox News.
0: A federal judge has ordered Google to change the system powering its digital ads business, but has spared the company from breaking up. This decision marks the second time in a year that Google received a reprieve from a proposal from the Justice Department to dismantle its business. More self-driving cabs are coming online, and some wonder if competition between companies is coming.
16: Waymo, the autonomous ride-hail service from Google parent Alphabet, debuts in three new cities this week: Denver, San Diego, and Tampa. Riders are being added to the platform and will be able to hail rides in the company's fleet of Jaguar-built I-Pace sedans. More often, Waymo and Tesla's robo-taxi are operating in the same markets. Waymo's expansion comes just ahead of an expected launch by Tesla of their new two-seater Cybercab, a vehicle with no pedals or steering wheels. Those cars will join the robo-taxi fleet of Tesla Model Ys, operating its full self-driving unsupervised mode.
0: Fox's Evan Brown. Wall Street, the Dow gained 295, the Nasdaq up 118, the S&P plus 35. Brent crude, the international standard, settled up 1% to about $95 a barrel. I'm Lisa Lucera. This is Fox News.
17: Oh God.
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6: Hey, it's actually Jason Chaffetz filling in for Jimmy, who's celebrating his 20, count of 1, 2, all the way to 20th anniversary. He and his wife have snuck off to some undisclosed location somewhere here in the country. I think it's actually in the Intermountain West. They love the outdoors. You know, he spends all his time talking about taxis and New York and being a New Yorker. But, man, when they want to get out, breathe some fresh air, enjoy some alone time, to come to the Intermountain West, which is where I live. I enjoy it and love it out here. So congratulations to them. Again, I'm Jason Chaffetz. Check me out. I hope you can find me at Jason in the House. Instagram, Facebook, X, and certainly Jason in the House. You can follow me anywhere, those, and also a podcast. Just type in Jason in the House. Anywhere you listen to podcasts, I think you'll like it. We get in-depth interactions with lots of people. Hope you check it out. We've done nearly 300 of these episodes. So if you haven't heard one, check it out. Just type in Jason in the House. Lots happening. Hopefully you're staying safe. I got, 70,000 people out of power in Texas. Big tropical storm pounding in Louisiana and Texas. Stay safe out there. A lot of weather, and it's that time of year. It's coming up on Labor Day. Fun, sun, beaches, hot, warm, pouring rain, who knows? Football's in the air. And who better to talk about everything under the sun, including all things politics, Julie Manderis. Thank you so much for joining us, Julie. Appreciate you having you on.
7: Oh, it's always great to be here. I thought you were going to have me start talking about footballs, and I'm like, well, that's the one topic I really don't know anything about.
6: Well, I was going to ask you about football, so let's ask, like, what's your favorite sport? Like, if you were to sit, okay, you get some free time on the couch. You're going to hang out.
7: Okay.
6: Just chill out. What
7: it's
6: do you do?
7: It's not going to be sports. I will not watch sports. I actually don't watch TV, believe it or not. I just don't have the time. So I don't watch TV. There's no shows that I watch. But the last thing in the world I would ever do, if I was given time to sit on my couch with three kids that are actually going to leave me alone long enough for me to watch the TV, it would certainly not be any sport. Like,
6: you're not putting
7: any.
6: On a baseball game or, yeah.
7: Absolutely not. And the last thing I would ever watch is football. So if I had to pick any sport, that would be my last sport. I can't even say I would have a first choice. I'm not big into sports. I think it's because the sports fans are so annoying. I just find sports fans to be way too passionate. Like, save your passion for something that's actually going to affect your own life personally, not people playing on a field. That I just don't understand.
6: Wow.
7: I can't relate.
6: So how do you chill out? You light a candle, listen to some music?
7: You're
6: what
7: kidding.
6: Do you do?
7: I drink wine. Do you not know me by now?
6: I didn't want to, go too far. I was just letting you, open-ended answer. Go ahead and...
7: Yeah, that would be cocktail hour. That's
6: cocktail?
7: Jason, that's my sport. Cocktail hour. It's also my workout because my glass is full, which is definitely a great workout for the biceps.
6: Doing those curls, yeah.
7: I do
6: get
7: reps
6: that.
7: For hours. I can do reps, and I never get tired until the next morning. But no, I'm just kidding. I don't drink that much. Like, I actually try not to have wine during the week at all. But then when I do, you notice when you get older, even just a glass or two, like, that's my max, the next day you feel like crap. I'm like, that's the side effect of aging, that I can't drink wine on weekdays anymore. It really sucks.
6: Do you like a beer? You have a good beer?
7: No. Oh God, no. Beer? Who do you think I am? Beer. Absolutely.
6: I thought you were a
7: not.
6: Football watching beer drinker,
7: no.
6: But evidently I'm wrong.
7: If I am going to drink a beer, it's going to be a hot, sunny day, and I would have to be on my boat, and my choice would be a Corona Light with a lime. That's refreshing. I do enjoy a hot summer day on a boat with a Corona Light occasionally, but they make you bloated, and I'm not a beer drinker.
6: Do you like sand between your toes? Is that like a bridge too far for you?
7: I love that. Sand between my toes. Sign me up. Yeah. I'm just about... If I'm going to relax, that would be my ideal relaxation, is a glass of wine sitting on the beach watching the sunset.
6: All right. So now let's get you to that's your happy place. We figured it out.
7: Yes, that is. Being on the water is my happy place. Being on the ocean. I'm a boat captain. So,
6: are you really?
7: Yeah, I have a 42-foot Grand Banks. It's been,
6: How would I know that?
7: I don't know. I feel like everyone knows I'm a boat captain. It's like common knowledge. Yeah, just because there's very few women. In fact, there's zero that I know of personally. So, but I've been a boat captain for years. And in fact, when I captained my boat, I did it through all newborn babies. So I used to pull into the Montauk Yacht Club with my Grand Banks. And I remember back then having a baby Bjorn, which is that like thing that you wear as a baby on your chest. And I would dock my boat, like back it into a slip. It's a 13-foot beam, which is the width of my boat. And the slip was about 14 feet wide, so about 6 inches give on each side. I wouldn't even touch the pilings, back right in. And all these guys would come running on the dock when they'd see a woman with a baby strapped to her chest docking a boat, backing into it, into the slip, and assume I'm going to probably run over a boat or crash into a piling. And it was like flawless. And they literally would all start recording me. It's hysterical. So you don't see many or any female captains.
6: All right.
7: Certainly
6: so
7: not
6: you,
7: on a larger boat.
6: You can glide a boat into a slip. No problem.
7: I can fit into any slip. So then you should imagine how I parallel park. I parallel park my car like nobody's business. Because, I mean, it's
6: okay,
7: nothing.
6: So
7: it's not a boat.
6: I am highly impressed. And this brings you to your happy place. Let's go to your unhappy place. Let's talk politics. Let's go to what gets your skin to just crawl and boil and like get your heart rate up to like, you know, high blood pressure. What part of politics?
7: This is simple. So far left liberals make my heart race and my blood boil because of the fact that they are so hateful and unproductive. And right now, my biggest pet peeve is all the anti-Semitic rhetoric that you see in this country, led by politicians, far left politicians like Syed, for example, like Mamdani, who, by the way, doesn't have one Jewish person on his administration in a city that's predominantly Jewish. And I don't understand why Jewish New Yorkers actually elected an anti-Semite, but here we are. So that's probably my biggest issue right now is the level of anti-Semitism against not only Israeli Jews, American Jews who support Israel. I mean, most recently, Piker comes out and says that American Jews are essentially looking for violence if they support Israel. What kind of comment is that? That makes absolutely no sense.
6: That makes no absolutely no sense. That is so offensive on so many ways.
7: It's so offensive, and you don't even have to be Jewish to be pro-Israel. And not only that, but what you're preaching is pro-terrorism. Because let's not forget the reason why October 7th happened. It was done by Hamas terrorists. And so Israel is defending itself the same way that the United States defended itself after 9/11. So you think that we're anti-Afghanis because we went after Osama bin Laden? I mean, it's the same ideology, but of course it doesn't apply to the Democratic footprint. And so therefore, we are the hypocrites, right? The conservatives who support the state of Israel are the hypocrites, but yet, you know, they don't see that as supporting terrorism. If you don't support Israel, you support terrorism. I think it's as cut and dry as that. And if you're a politician that doesn't support Israel, then you're an anti-Semite and you support terrorists. So, yeah, that's what makes my blood boil right now.
6: Yeah, I can tell. Let's listen to this clip 26. This is Vice President J.D. Vance in Detroit with his message to Al-Sayed.
1: My message to Abdul El-Sayed, and I'm feeling especially protective, of course, because we have a five-week-old baby at home, and the second lady's doing great and taking great care of him. My message to Abdul El-Sayed is you can pal around with terrorist sympathizers, and you can say that America deserved 9/11, or you could empathize not with the children who were targeted at Temple Israel, but with the attacker. These are all despicable things, but they're all things that the people of Michigan will judge you on based on your record. But I actually think that the people of Michigan think it's kind of weird when you talk about another guy's wife.
6: It's true, isn't it?
7: Yeah, it really is. But you know what's really frustrating is that if we were talking about a Republican candidate who did the same, you realize the Democrats would be up in arms. I mean, they would think it's sexist. First of all, you know the sexist police would be out, and they would accuse Republicans of being inappropriate and going after a man. It's just, it's a double standard. But of course, am I surprised? No. I mean, none of us are. It's just that double standard. You know, and then you've got people like AOC who's basically admitting to the fact that the left is so ridiculously woke, and then she's now titling it Woke One, being crazy. But yet, like, wait for we're in the midst of Woke Two. So if you think Woke One, the sequel is no better. I mean, and that's what we're in right now. We're in the phase of Woke Two. Woke One was during the pandemic when everyone was losing their minds. Now people have lost their minds even further. And I think this situation is actually worse now than when we were in the pandemic. I mean, I almost missed the pandemic and the simplicity of politics back then.
6: Let's listen to Stephen A. Smith here, because he was on the Culture Table podcast. Play clip 34 for us.
3: We started Sirius XM POTUS Radio, Straight Shooter with Stephen A. September 17th. I have had 60 guests on the show, 30 Republicans, 30 Democrats. Mm-hmm. Who hasn't shown up? Jasmine Crockett, AOC, Michelle Obama, Barack Obama, Kamala Harris. But they on other podcasts, though.
6: I mean, getting out the message, haven't they? Look, he's a pretty big name out there, but they are still lurching to the left. I mean, it's hard to believe how far the left. And we had that vote on the floor of the House. People trying to condemn socialism. Democrats are flailing about that. But, oh, no, only two Democrats said, no, socialism's wrong for our country. All the other Democrats voted in favor of it.
7: Right. Well, I mean, you remember Hillary Clinton refused to come on Fox News Channel. I mean, that's just the whole thing. I've actually personally reached out to AOC. I would love to interview her. They did not get back to me. I even tried to pull the Hispanic card, you know? I mean, she identifies as Hispanic. Well, hey, guess what? So do I. Let's talk. Let's talk about Hispanic Americans and the Hispanic vote. I mean, I'm not kidding. I stooped to that level, hoping that I could somehow attract her to talk to me, and they completely blew me off. So it's like they're only going to speak to people that are going to be preaching to the same choir, and they don't want to talk to people that are actually going to ask them the hard questions. I literally would die to interview Syed. Like, that's not my new target. I would love to interview him. I'm done with AOC. She and her frozen eggs can take a back seat. I want to talk to Syed.
6: Do you think she's going to run, though?
7: I do. I have to say, I do believe that she's going to run. And I think that's why she froze her eggs. Are you kidding? Because she's going to run in 2028. Mark my words.
6: Why would she probably not? Why would she not run? I mean, that's the thing I'm thinking. Look, she's young. She loses. But she gets.
7: She's a polarizing figure. And guess what? That's all young people need nowadays. They don't need qualifications. They don't need accreditations. All they want is somebody who's well known. And she's on TikTok. She's on social media. Everyone knows who AOC is. And I guarantee you, the young people don't even know what she stands for.
6: Well, she's accomplished nothing. I mean, there's nothing she's actually done.
7: Exactly. She's done absolutely nothing. But she's not the only one that's done nothing. I mean, the Democrats have done absolutely nothing, and they did nothing under Biden. I mean, what laws and bills did they actually propose? All that Democrats do is spend time attacking President Trump rather than actually attacking policy. So if they actually did their jobs and taxpayers were paying for, you know, their work to be accomplished to actually make this country better, then, yeah, they would deserve to be nominated and elected to these positions that they hold. But AOC doesn't even spend time in her own district in New York City. So what makes you think that she's going to work for you in Washington? Think again.
6: Absolutely. It's what happens when you run your Instagram and your TikTok as opposed to actually being a member of Congress and doing something, which she has not done. So,
7: no.
6: Julie Banderas, thank you so much for joining us. You could follow her on X at Julie Banderas. Anywhere else you want people to go?
7: You can go to Instagram. I use my legal name there. It's Jules Bidwell. Jules, like J-E-W-E-L-S, Bidwell, B-I-D-W-E-L-L. And I just want to say, make sure that any account you follow is verified. I have tons of fake accounts with people bilking, unfortunately, viewers and fans out of money. It's really sad. So there's a lot of imposters on social media. You have
6: get
7: to watch
6: the
7: out
6: real,
7: for.
6: Get the authentic, get the one who...
7: Verified.
6: Yeah, and can back a boat
7: into a slip. Unverified on Instagram.
6: Exactly. Yeah. She can't do that. Yeah. That's not really her. All right. No. Julie Banderas, thank you so much for joining us. We'll stay with us. We're going to be right back. We got Pat Fallon coming up, the congressman out of Texas. Stay with us.
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0: nothing that anyone is providing Iran is in any way impeding our ability to act as necessary to protect the United States. That said, it is clear that in the case of what Iran is doing, we are not necessarily fully aligned with the Russian position on it. But Russia's got, you know, and Putin's got his own set of problems that I think take up the majority of his time and focus, which is, you know, the war in with Ukraine and frankly, the impacts that these Ukrainian strikes are having on the Russian economy in combination with sanctions.
1: That's Secretary Marco Rubio talking about Russia helping Iran. Vladimir Putin doing a lot of stuff in a lot of places. And actually, you start to kind of hear and feel that even though the war has gone on for years now, that Ukraine was actually making some progress. They got some technology. They've got some counteroffensive capabilities and some ability to actually hit into the heart of Russia and cause some chaos. So everybody, I think, wants this to be completed, wants it to be done. Nobody likes to see it continue to go on. And thousands of people are dying every week. And it's something that just, to what end? To what end? And the people living in that area, I know millions have fled into Poland and other areas. But the people that are trying to live their lives there day in and day out, it's just so unnecessary. So I do wish there would be a conclusion. I think the Trump administration, Marco Rubio in particular, others have done so many good things to put into position. But we also need the world economy. We need the people that step up and say, you know, from these other countries, these other nations, and do their part. It does seem that NATO has been a bit feckless, not only with dealing with Iran, but also, you know, and what's going on in Ukraine. You know, they need to flex muscle because they're more affected by this, quite frankly, than just about anything. So, Secretary Rubio, perhaps one of the best Secretary of States our nation has ever had. He has done an absolute fabulous job. Somebody when I served in the House and he was in the Senate, just an absolute fabulous person, an incredible talent. His background in the intelligence community and then being the Secretary of State, one of the fabulous picks that that President Trump has put into place. But Russia, come on. Helping out Iran at this point? Gosh, you got to think there's something better to do. Well, we got lots happening. There's always somebody doing something stupid somewhere. We got plenty to discussion. Congressman Pat Fallon coming up soon. So stay with us. We'll be right back.
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1: Hey, it's Jason Chaffetz filling in for Jimmy while he celebrates his 20th anniversary. I hope you can check me out online, it's Jason in the House, or my podcast, Jason in the House. And one of the people I actually did a podcast with, you can listen to the long form, was really good, is our next guest. He's a congressman from Texas's 4th Congressional District. None other than Pat Fallon. Congressman Fallon, thanks so much for joining us on Fox Across America.
2: Chairman Jason, how are you, sir?
1: Hey, doing great, doing great. You're one of the harder working guys. You haven't been there that long. You've been there long enough, though, to know somebody's worth ethic and how they think and their tenacity and whatnot. So you're on Armed Services, Oversight Government Reform, Select Committee on Intelligence. I mean, that is a full load, my friend.
2: No, thank you. Thank you. It's and the DOGE subcommittee, too. We were dozing to save the American taxpayer from the fraud, waste, and abuse of the Dems.
1: Amen. Amen. I want to talk about the Dems and their lurch to the left and their the socialism and the embracing of that. I want you to listen, though, first to Senator Fetterman, which, I mean, I would have never, ever placed a dime on a bet that Fetterman would be the voice of reason on the Democratic side of the aisle. But here he is on Sean Hannity's Fox program last night.
3: The DSA, they're deeply anti-American. They're deeply anti-capitalism. They're deeply anti the American way of life. But when you look at the kind of individuals that are actually in the DSA, you know, they're living in a house that their dad bought it for $1.5 million and they're refurbishing it for another million or more. They want to impoverish middle-class whites and, you know, seize all the production. So absolutely, you know, I would think every single Democrat should condemn the DSA. This is not like a big tent situation. They should have their own entire party and run alone as the kinds of communist and socialist and anti-American party that they are.
1: Wow. Speaking some truth to power there, Senator Fetterman, what are your thoughts on that?
2: Senator Fetterman's making sense. He's putting country over party for sure. And, you know, it reminds me, Jason, of what Coach Lou Holtz said. He said, you know, the Republicans and Democrats always had their differences, but years ago it was really two different paths to the same goal. Now we have two different paths to two very different goals. And that's very sad because some of these folks, as Senator Fetterman just said so eloquently, they are anti-American. They're anti our values. They're anti-Western. And that doesn't bode well when you have members of Congress that are supposed to be serving the Republic that hate the very foundations on which that Republic was built.
1: It's true. You know, I won my first election to Congress in 2008, same time that Barack Obama was elected. And I really naively did think that, oh, yeah, Republicans, Democrats, we all want the same thing. We just have different ways of getting there, just as you said. But, man, I left thinking, no, that's not true. There are too many people they hate. They do not like America. They do not believe in the red, white, and blue and the stars and stripes the way I do. And it was shocking to me over the course of time to come to that realization.
2: It's sad. And then what they should do is travel more in the world and understand that what we have here is so valuable and so precious and so rare. And we are all blessed that we were born in this country. And if you got here, you weren't blessed here or born here and you somehow naturalized, you should definitely thank your lucky stars that we won a lottery when we either were born here or got here. And unfortunately, they don't see it that way.
1: Yeah, no, it's true. We're talking with Congressman Pat Fallon. You can find him on X at Rep Pat Fallon, F-A-L-L-O-N. Congressman, tell me about you. Look, you're from Texas, right? So there's a big Senate race there. What's going on? What's the latest with the Ken Paxton Tallarico race?
2: Well, Tallarico's got more money, so he's been, you know, on the airwaves and spending a lot of that money. I think Ken is going to be strategic in his spending, and you want to definitely do that if you're limited closer to the election. So I suspect and strongly believe that after Labor Day, we're going to see Ken Paxton hit back. And all Ken has to do is define who I call him, James Tallarico, because I served with him in the Texas legislature, and he's really done nothing other than regurgitate Occupy Democrat talking points. He's perfect for Austin. He's an Austin state rep, but he's terrible for Texas. He hasn't done anything with his life. And then he's made a lot of videos when he was a state rep, Jason, that really show who he is, that the American flag is a problematic symbol. No, it's not. It's the red, white, and blue, and it represents liberty and freedom and the greatest country history has ever known. And he doesn't understand that. And he thinks all sorts of weird things, calls himself a Christian, made a pretty powerful ad about him and his grandfather, who was allegedly a Baptist preacher, on the porch talking about faith. But what he didn't tell you is his grandfather left the Baptist church in the 1960s. Tallarico was born in 1989. So it's all just the Democratic smoke and mirrors that we've grown accustomed to.
1: Wait a second. He's something like 20 plus years later. He's still on the, oh my gosh.
2: Yeah. Come on now.
1: How does being like pro vegan go over in Texas?
2: Not well. You know what? Texans, you know, we're men and women are women. And it's just, it's a beautiful thing. And my two favorite countries are America and Texas. And Tallarico goes, you know, he's a soy boy. I hate to say that, but he is. And that's what, you know, low energy, low tea, Tallarico is what a lot of people are seeing. And again, this is what I would urge people to do. Never vote for somebody that you wouldn't hire in the private sector. Because that's what essentially you're doing when you're voting, is you're hiring somebody to do a job. And if you wouldn't hire them in the private sector, why on earth would you give them an even bigger budget in the public sector when they're not qualified to do that?
1: Tell me more about your experience at Tallarico in the legislature, because I forgot that you had that interaction with him.
2: I was in the Texas Senate. He was in the Texas House. I was in the House for 6 years and the Senate for two. And he was really what you would expect, it was just candidly, Jason, with a white liberal from Austin. He was very far left and was rather unremarkable. So I found it interesting that he got highly skilled at snake oil sales. And he has put himself in this position. But when you run against Jasmine Crockett, I suppose a lot of people are going to vote for whoever that other person is, even in a Democratic primary. So he's wholly incapable of serving the state and the country well in this capacity. And I pray that Ken pulls it out in the end.
1: You, the House is back in session. I give Speaker Johnson and you credit for being there, working, doing what we're supposed to be doing. But the Senate, you know, they got like two more weeks of recess before they decide to come back into town. This vote to condemn socialism, 220 people said yes, 192 said no. Explain to our listeners what that vote was all about and why the Democrats just freaked out over this.
2: We had a vote to condemn socialism. This is a political philosophy that resulted in the deaths just in the last century of well over 100 million people. And when you look at poverty levels, Jason, throughout history, we shouldn't be talking about what creates poverty. We should be talking about what creates wealth, because wealth is far rarer than poverty. It's kind of a natural state and condition of humanity. And the one economic system that ripped humankind out of poverty was capitalism. And while it's not perfect, it's by far the best thing. To sit there and go against human nature and to say that we're going to take from producers, we're going to punish success, and we're going to prop up folks that, for whether it's a lack of effort or talent, can't provide for themselves the way in which they would like to. And it's a system of envy and not admiration. You and I, we envy success, admire it and want to replicate it. Unfortunately, on the left, their currency now seems to be division by class and race and religion, and it's very sad.
1: Yeah, it is, and to have a vote, this has to be difficult for 100, nearly 200 people. It's absolutely nuts. We're turning the corner this weekend, Labor Day weekend, and then we've got tough things. We got the assassination of Charlie Kirk, the one-year anniversary. That happens on September 10th. But then we have the 25th anniversary of 9/11, 25th. Give me your, just kind of off the cuff, you know, your heart, and where were your thoughts and what we'd be thinking about next week?
2: You know, the as you mentioned, I sit on the Intel Committee, and a couple of days ago, the committee went to Western Pennsylvania to see where Flight 93 had crashed, and there's a beautiful memorial there. And we met with five of the family members of the heroes that were on that aircraft, and Jason, I'm going to tell you something. This is the first time I've said this publicly. All 15 Republicans on the Intel Committee attended that day. Only two of the 11 Democrats came with us. Hmm. Isn't that sad? And Jim Himes and Josh Gottenheimer came with us. And there were nine that didn't come. And it was so moving to see America fought back that day. Now, we didn't wait until we hit Afghanistan and the Taliban and going after Al-Qaeda. We fought back that day. Those 40 heroes, knowing that the odds are that they weren't going to make it, and they did it anyway to make sure that others lived. And we have to never forget the nearly 3,000 Americans that lost their lives to this evil terrorism that was done in the name of God, as warped as that sounds, because they can hit us again, and they want to hit us again. And if we grow complacent, we'll get hit again. And so we owe it to those folks, and we owe it to our children to make sure that we protect them, because if you're not safe, then you're not free.
1: I'm glad you went. You know, I think member of Congress stretched on time. I get all that, but there's just some important places you need to go and to represent the country and to represent your congressional district, but also the people of the United States. The House is the people's house. So I've never been to the memorial in Pennsylvania. I have the other two. Of course, what they did at the Pentagon is just a beautiful, well-done, well-thought-out, moving place to be. And then, of course, the memorial there in New York is quite moving. That fountain feature, I've never seen or even thought of something like that. It's just very moving. And, you know, it's hard to believe, Congressman, but there's like a third of our country that wasn't even alive when that happened. I'm preaching a little bit, but I do hope we're able to pass to the next generation the values and the patriotism. What can we do to not just remind them of the horrific events, but to instill this patriotism? Because I fear that our kids, grandkids, they haven't grown up with it the way that you and I grew up with it.
2: There's no doubt. And thanks for bringing that up, Jason, because there were 100 million Americans that have been born since September 11, 2001. 40% of Americans today do not have a living memory of those events. And only 15 states out of 50 require 9/11 instruction. That should be all 50 states, because if you forget what happened there, it can happen again. And we should, to your greater point, we need to be teaching patriotism and the greatness of our country. Yes, and history, but history in context, history on balance, because on balance, we are a force of good overwhelmingly in this world and always have been. But some of the left want to cherry pick that 1619 project, and they're poisoning the well from which our future will flourish from. And you get the communist Chinese are teaching their children that the Han are destined to, you know, rule the world. And some of our school districts are teaching, too many of our school districts are teaching our children that the United States isn't a force of good in the world. You can't defend a republic that you don't believe in and love.
1: Yeah, that patriotism, your commitment, your personal service to our country, can't thank you enough for doing that. And Labor Day, I recognize it's a time to enjoy the sun and kind of the unofficial end of summer, but it's also football season.
2: Yes.
1: It's also football season, so I get kind of excited about that. So there's a lot to look forward to, next week's kind of a hard week between the two. But, you know, we as Americans, we are self-critical, but we also pause and give thanks. And when we say never forget, that should mean we never forget. And that's true next week as well. Final thoughts to you.
2: Yep. Never forget and always remember and always honor. And, you know, you want to honor those victims of 9/11. We need to remember them, and we need to do everything we can. Like John Kennedy said, you know, ask not what your country can do for you, but what can you do for your country? And you can serve your country in a myriad of ways. You can serve your country by serving your community. Love thy neighbor. Teach your kids, you know, you know what's important? God, family, country. Those values work, and we've built something magnificent because we're the bearers of the baton that our forefathers forged.
1: Yeah. Amen to that. Congressman Pat Fallon, keep your eye on Pat Fallon. You want to look him up, follow him on social media. He's one of the rising stars and leaders there in the United States Congress. So you want to see the future go see what Congressman Pat Fallon's doing. Thanks so much for joining us on Fox Across America. We do appreciate it.
2: Thanks, Jason. God bless. Have a great one. Take care.
1: Thank you. Stay tuned. We'll be right back.
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right, a few thoughts as we wrap up the hour. Again, first of all, thanks to Jimmy for allowing me to sit in his seat. He'll be back soon. But he's celebrating his 20th wedding anniversary. Good for him. Good for the Thalia family. They are one fun group of people. And thanks, Jimmy, for letting me sit in his seat. It's an honor to do so. I would be remiss going into ending this broadcast here without thanking the men and women who serve in our armed services. You know, you have the USS Lincoln, who's been away from their families. They're on duty all the time. They've been out at sea for, you know, coming up on 300 days. That's a long time to be away from your family. And they'll be home soon. They'll be back in port soon. They're taking a little R&R right now. But the men and women who serve and protect us every day, you never know when things can go wrong and things go tough. But I just hope they know and understand how much we love and care for them and appreciate all that they do. And the last thing I wanted to mention is next week. I did it with Congressman Fallon here just a minute ago. And I think it's the majority of Americans. I'm very blessed of this relationship with Fox News. I get a big microphone, get to talk to millions of people every day, pretty much every day. And, next week's a little bit of a tough week. The 1-year anniversary of the assassination.

0: But it's about that Kirk family and the message of, with a guy who I think had a really good shot of becoming a president of the United States. He was certainly one of the great conservative voices out there. But then also 9/11 and remembering those heroes on 9/11, the people that rushed to those burning buildings, that gave the ultimate sacrifice, who entered the military and served, who lost their lives and who were affected by this, but also the heroes who in that airplane cockpit, in order to save the greater good, you know, they took over that cockpit and drove that airplane into the ground rather than having other people die. I'm Jason Chaffetz, filling in for Jimmy. This has been Fox Across America. Have a great Labor Day weekend.
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7: This is a Fox News alert. A gunman opens fire in an apartment building in Minneapolis. I'm Lisa Lacera. Police say it happened this afternoon in downtown Minneapolis. A 911 call came in at about 4:30.
8: There were four people transported. One died. There is one person who died at the scene, and the suspected shooter is also deceased at the scene.
7: Sergeant Garrett Parton, three police officers were hurt. Two of them were shot but are in stable condition. The identities of the victims and the shooter have not yet been released. Police in Waynesboro, Virginia say a man killed himself inside an elementary school library.
9: Waynesboro Police Chief David Shaw says they were notified of a suspicious person on the grounds of Westwood Hills Elementary Wednesday morning. 19-year-old Anthony Ignatius Isabel had forced his way onto the school grounds. When police arrived, they found him dead from a self-inflicted gunshot wound inside the school library. No students were in the library at the time.
10: One adult staff member at the school did suffer a non-life-threatening gunshot wound. The staff member has since been treated and released.
9: The district superintendent became emotional at the press conference, saying this is the kind of day every school system hopes they never have to deal with. Children were evacuated from the school and reunited with their parents at a nearby church.
7: Fox's Jessica Rosenthal. Jury deliberations in the Lindsey Clancy trial will resume tomorrow after they failed to reach a verdict for a fifth day. Clancy's attorney, Kevin Reddington, says he has no expectations.
11: I would have no idea. I mean, that's up to them. It's their stamina, and they're just amazing people, obviously. We thought that it was the end of the road today, and they still are working hard.
7: Clancy has admitted to killing her three young children in 2023, but claimed she had postpartum psychosis. The prosecution says she knew what she was doing. An immigrant rights group has filed a lawsuit against the Trump administration to block the DHS from using federal databases that the group claims are being used to target naturalized citizens. 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

0: Energy Secretary Chris Wright sitting down with Venezuela's interim president, Delcy Rodriguez, talking about the importance of the two companies and the whole hemisphere cooperating for producing oil. They went through a signing ceremony with some major U.S. oil companies like Chevron, GE, Vernova, Eni, which is an Italian company, and Primavera. They're all signing deals to make major investments in this oil-rich country. Chevron says it has been assigned more land in the Orinoco Belt. Its joint venture plans to invest more than $7 billion in the next 5 years and more than double production to 600,000 barrels a day.
1: I'm Sue Guzman. This is Fox News.
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3: News. I'm Sue Guzman. The jury in the Lindsey Clancy murder trial trying for a sixth day today to reach a verdict.
4: The jury of nine women and three men sent a note to the judge saying they are still deadlocked. Judge William Sullivan then read the Tui Rodriguez or dynamite charge, a final instruction urging the jury to reconsider their positions. This is the last time the judge can force them to deliberate. If they remain deadlocked, it can end in a mistrial.
3: Fox's Brian Yenis. Police officers among the multiple victims shot in a mass shooting at a high-rise in Minneapolis Wednesday night. Minneapolis Police Chief Bill Peterson.
5: In summary, three individuals have died, including the suspected shooter. Three individuals were injured by gunfire. Three officers were injured, two of them by gunfire.
3: Three officers in stable condition. 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

0: lives.
1: All the front doors were busted. As I was walking down the ramp, two different people was laying there covered in blood.
2: I heard cursing, and then I just heard shot, shot, shot, shot.
0: Police say officers ran into the building, finding blood and victims as they heard more gunshots. Two officers were hit, one in the abdomen, another in the shin. A third officer suffered a non-life-threatening injury. The suspected gunman was found dead. No word yet on a motive, but one neighbor said he'd been avoiding the suspect for the past few weeks because that suspect had been showing off a weapon. Jill Nato, Fox News.
3: Tropical Storm Marie strengthening into a hurricane in the Pacific Ocean, about 375 miles southwest of Baja California. It's expected to remain out to sea, but could impact it over the Labor Day weekend. 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
3: President Trump says strikes in Iran could end before the Republican Party's midterm convention. The administration signaling it's committed to lowering energy costs, as we hear from Fox's Peter Ducey.
17: That's not because of midterm political pressure.
18: I'm not running, but my party's running, and I'm going to help my party. But I think my party respects the fact that we're not allowing Iran to have a nuclear weapon.
17: Inflation, especially for energy, is impossible to ignore. And to help with that, the president has dispatched Energy Secretary Chris Wright to Venezuela, signing deals to make it easier for oil companies to set up shop there. Though experts say nothing can bring oil prices down faster than good news from the Strait of Hormuz.
3: And the deals come after President Trump announced a separate deal with Venezuela that would give the U.S. up to 65 billion barrels of oil. Well, the Energy Secretary Chris Wright did travel to Venezuela touting new oil investments in the country yesterday. Fox Business Network's Connor Hansen has more from the White House.
19: Energy Secretary Chris Wright sitting down with Venezuela's interim president, Delcy Rodriguez, talking about the importance of the two companies and the whole hemisphere cooperating for producing oil. They went through a signing ceremony with some major U.S. oil companies like Chevron, GE, Vernova, Eni, which is an Italian company, and Primavera. They're all signing deals to make major investments in this oil-rich country. Chevron says it has been assigned more land in the Orinoco Belt. Its joint venture plans to invest more than $7 billion in the next 5 years and more than double production to 600,000 barrels a day.
3: Federal judge is blocking the Trump administration from enforcing a new executive order limiting the number of people eligible for birthright citizenship. The president issued it after the Supreme Court initially rejected his previous effort. The order takes aim at birth tourism, in which women travel to the U.S. to give birth so their children can obtain automatic citizenship. I'm Sue Guzman. This is Fox News.
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19: 503 at DFW's Morning News. It's the 3rd of September. We're in the back half of the work week. Appreciate you spending your morning with us. You'll be informed by the end of it. We got Kill Meetup from 9 until noon. He's due up after our show. And then from noon until 3 today, it's The Vince Show, your inside scoop to D.C. politics. Lots of local news to talk about now, and let's lead the way with an update on the Ross Fire.
20: Officials say the Ross Fire burning in Palo Pinto and Jack counties was caused by equipment use associated with a tire blowout. They describe it as human-caused. The fire has burned over 90,000 acres, destroying at least 157 structures and claiming around 100 head of cattle. It's not clear if anyone will face charges for sparking the blaze.
19: Yeah, fire risk very real right now with these dry conditions. We get a little bit of relief, but not much. I saw a raindrop yesterday.
20: I know. Right as I saw rain, I went and turned off my sprinklers because it just so happened that they started at the same time, and within 10 seconds, it was over.
19: Yeah, then the rain turned off as well.
20: Yeah, it did.
19: Here at least, but not everywhere. Tropical Depression Edward sweeps through eastern Texas after it made landfall yesterday. Well, actually, it was Tuesday that it made landfall, but the majority of the damage was yesterday. Fox Weather's Brandi Campbell is in Koontz, Texas, and she's got more for us on the impacts.
21: The highest wind gust clocked at over 90 miles per hour in Port Arthur, Texas. Power outages quickly rose into the tens of thousands across East Texas, and that issue is ongoing. Edwards' flood threat also ramped up. Roads were flooded across Koontz, Texas, as over a foot of rain fell, calling for the National Weather Service to issue a flash flood emergency. Crews performed several rescues, including helping people in flooded areas and others who had trees to fall on their homes.
22: Water was just pouring in, so we had another neighbor come and bring us some tarps.
21: And we're also keeping an eye on creeks, streams, and rivers that are expected to rise following the storm.
19: Yeah, and that could happen today, even tomorrow, and into the weekend. Over 50,000 people without power, according to PowerOutage.us. When you think about the area that it impacted, 50,000 isn't a great amount, but it's the risk of flash flooding that's the problem right now. It's that word lingering impacts.
20: Yeah.
19: That's the problem here, because not out of the woods yet when it comes to the southeast Texas area. However, after today, it does look like the majority of the rain will move out and move on. We might get a few more raindrops.
20: Fingers crossed. We need it here.
19: Three or four, perhaps, today. All right, 506, let's get out to the roads, and then we'll get more on your forecast coming up. Here's Julie DeHardy.
0: Just watching the overnight road work. They're pulling most of it up 20 westbound Bowman Springs over toward the Business 287 interchange.

0: So that's going to hold jet for a few extra minutes. Same thing on the East Loop northbound at Meadowbrook as they clear. It's going to hold jet for at least 5 to 10. North Loop 820 westbound at Roof Snow still in place. You have to get into the express lane, but not a big backup. 183 westbound Bedford Road to Norwood. We do have some construction as they clear. It's going to hold you up for about 5 minutes. With Cliff Right Now traffic on the fives, I'm Julie DeHardy.
1: Let's take a look at that Thursday forecast for you. Partly cloudy today, breezy, hot, and humid. Isolated showers and storms mainly to our east this afternoon. A high near 95. There you go. There's some relief. Tonight, spotty showers and storms overnight with a low in the mid-70s. Tomorrow, sunny to partly cloudy, hot and humid, a high near 95, but it'll feel like 102. That's a big but. And Saturday, sunny, breezy, and hot with a high near 99, but it'll feel like 107. Sunday, sunny, hot and humid, a high near 100. The heat index that day, 104. And Monday, Labor Day, it's going to feel like 109 degrees. So we might have that 95-degree relief today. It's going away soon. Going to feel like 109 on Labor Day. Right now, we're sitting at 81 in Dallas, 79 in Fort Worth. KLIF News Time 507, and let's get back to the news.
2: Carmelo Anthony's defense team is preparing an appeal to the Fifth Court of Appeals in Dallas following the denial of his motion for a new trial. Anthony's serving 35 years for the stabbing murder of Austin Metcalf at a Frisco track meet last year. His attorneys argue he acted in self-defense, but was denied a fair trial. Anthony's parents and defense team are announcing a new online fundraiser with a $250,000 goal for legal costs. Anthony's attorneys hope to secure the court by October, with the full appellate process expected to extend well into next year.
1: They're not afraid. They're not ashamed, are they? They're going right back after it.
2: Of money.
1: But they were ripped for that online phasing campaign or fundraising campaign they had the first time around.
2: Yeah.
1: They got like 500K.
2: And that's because they were suddenly seen driving flashier cars and the money was gone very quickly and they needed more. And
1: now they're calling for 250K in a press conference.
2: Yikes.
1: Bold move.
2: It is.
1: So, but you know, then on the other side of that, you say, well, yeah, their son is in jail for 35 years for a crime they don't believe fits the punishment.
2: Mm-hmm.
1: So, I don't know. We'll see. Plus, like, there's a community willing to give is the other part of
2: right.
1: it, too. I don't know. We're going to dive deeper into that coming up a little bit after 5:50 this morning, so stick with us. Other news, though, to talk about: a man under arrest after a road rage confrontation ended in gunfire in Parker County. This happened Tuesday afternoon, and Christian Powers has the latest.
3: 30-year-old Thomas Jones Jr. is accused of following another driver to a home in the Poolville area after the two exchanged hand gestures on FM 920. Sheriff's officials say Jones stopped outside the home, shouted threats, and fired a shot through the victim's windshield. The victim then fired several shots as Jones drove away, but no one was hurt. Weatherford police later stopped Jones and found a disassembled handgun in his vehicle. He was booked into the Parker County Jail on an aggravated assault with a deadly weapon charge. Christian Powers, KLIF News.
2: And we'll round it out with an update on Southwest Airlines. They've announced plans to open the first airport lounges. Mike Trina has details.
4: The Dallas-based airline is partnering with J.P. Morgan Chase to attract premium travelers and boost revenue. The lounges will offer amenities such as complimentary food and drinks while providing a more seamless airport experience. The airline plans to open lounges in Austin, Baltimore, Honolulu, and Nashville, with completion expected in late 2027. Southwest aims to cater to higher spending customers and strengthen its position in the market. The move is part of Southwest's strategy to enhance its offerings and compete with network carriers. Mike Trina, KLIF News.
1: Ah, the lounge, Mike. Appreciate it. We're headed that direction at Dallas-based Southwest. I'll probably never get in the lounge, but that's cool that some people will.
2: Yeah, they're making a lot of changes with Southwest. It's becoming more and more mainstream.
1: Yeah, they got to attract the people, right? They got to stay competitive.
2: Right.
1: Well, you have to please your customers at the same time. You have to stay competitive.
2: True, true.
1: So, different ways to do that. 5:10, we're headed for 5:15. We got traffic and weather for you at that time. Then Cliff Notes at 5:17 this morning. A game show announcer is suspended. What in the world did he say? And Tiger Woods changes his plea. We brought this to you during the cluck around yesterday. We've got an update on it now. Punishment's also coming down for an NBA franchise, which violated salary cap rules. Which high-profile player is involved? We'll talk about that and more trending on the way at 570 KLIF.
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0: 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Here's Julie DeHardy.
1: We do still have some overnight road work. Westbound I-20 Bowman Springs over toward Anglin. As they drag you through there, it's going to hold you up for 5 to 10 minutes. Same thing on the East Loop northbound at Meadowbrook. As they clear, that'll stop you down for about 5 to 10. And 183 looks like they're pretty much done here. Westbound Bedford Road over toward Norwood. And traffic is starting to pick up the pace. No big delay. With Cliff right now, traffic on the 5s, I'm Julie DeHardy.
2: Taking a look at your 570 KLIF forecast. Today, partly cloudy, breezy, hot, and humid with isolated showers and storms, mainly toward the east this afternoon. High today, only 95. Winds between 15 and 20 miles per hour. Tonight, spotty showers, storms overnight, lows in the mid-70s. Then tomorrow, sunny to partly cloudy, hot, humid, highs near 102, actually near 95, but it's going to feel like 102. Right now, waking up to 80 in Dallas, 79 in Fort Worth.
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0: Running down those trending topics. Thanks for being with us. 517, Clayton and Sybil with Dan Wilson. We've got you till 9 this morning. You'll be informed come 9 o'clock. Kilmeade's up from 9 until noon today. Another news day. One more day in the work week to go. Get through it with us. We've got a lot to talk about. Some hard news, of course, at the top and bottom of the hour, and then sports beginning 1 hour from right now with our sister station, The Ticket. They've got you at 17 and 47 after each hour with a sports update. Getting closer and closer to Cowboys season. Mm-hmm. Also, more college football teams going at it this week. We'll get the full slate of college games this weekend. So we'll talk more about that with The Ticket. Who's playing, when, and where? We'll try to run that down for you before your football weekend begins. Again, that's 17 and 47 after each hour, beginning at 6 o'clock. All right, let's get into what's trending nationwide, Sybil Summers.
2: And for that, we'll go to Fox's Tushar Saxena for today's Daily Snapshot.
4: It's September 3rd, and this is your Fox Daily Snapshot. Today is U.S. Bowling League Day. If you know what terms like turkey or dinner bucket mean, then you're a bowler. You can thank the state of Connecticut for the modern game of 10-pin, which banned the outdoor game of 9-ball in 1841 due to gambling. Alley owners in the state then pulled the game indoors and placed a 10th pin into the game to get around the law. So whether you prefer candle pin, duck pin, or traditional 10-pin, put on your favorite bowling shirt, head to an alley near you, and sign up to join a league.
5: If horse racing is a sport of kings, then surely bowling is a... very good sport as well.
4: Also on this date, in 1995, Pierre Omidyar founded the online marketplace which sells everything from broken laser pointers to airplanes, eBay. If it's your birthday today, you share it with gold medal winning snowboarder Sean White, born in 1986. I'm Tushar Saxena, and that's your Fox Daily Snapshot.
0: What's the highest score you ever bowled? Do you know?
2: Oh, gosh. It was in the 200s, which
0: Whoa!
2: Is surprising. Yeah, but
0: with bumpers?
2: No, but that was just like a one-off. I mean, I'm not real good at bowling. I do have my own bowling shoes from hosting a charity event one time at Main Event, so they gave me my own shoes.
0: Okay, you have your own shoes, and you've bowled over 200 without bumpers, and yet you say, I'm not a bowler.
2: I'm not.
0: I don't know about that.
2: But that's the funny thing. So I walk in carrying my own shoes like a badass, and people always think I'm a ringer and that I'm going to be really good, and then it's such a letdown.
0: But then you roll a 200.
2: Not all
0: that's
2: the time,
0: pretty solid.
2: Though. It was just once. Usually it's much, much. Much less.
0: 96 is my go-to score.
2: Yeah?
0: Yeah.
2: Okay.
0: Breaking 100 is solid for me.
2: Is that with the bumpers?
0: That's without.
2: Okay.
0: With, I can break 100.
2: Like, sometimes you can get on a streak, though, you know, and like hit three strikes or something.
0: Yeah, you can. Not everybody falls
2: Doesn't
0: into that category.
2: All the time.
0: Yeah, but bumper ball is fun.
2: Yeah, that is fun. And yeah. So is the glow-in-the-dark, the neon one.
0: Yeah. Bowling alleys making a comeback, perhaps.
2: I love bowling.
0: I heard somebody on the radio, oh, it was on our sister station, The Ticket. It was Daryl the Moose Johnson referred to Don Carter Lanes the other day during
2: interview.
0: And I was like, there's a throwback.
2: Yeah.
0: Like, they used to go there for team building, he was talking about.
2: That's great.
0: To bowl. Yeah. Yeah, he was talking about how that's half the battle is, you know, getting your team and your brothers in the trenches and all that kind of stuff.
2: The morale. So,
0: yeah. Bowling's a good way to do it. Happy bowling day, or whatever Tushar said it was. 521 at DFW's Morning News. So there's a game show announcer that's suspended. It's all over the headlines. It's on social media, too. And Fox's Michelle Polino tells us who.
6: Wheel of Fortune announcer Jim Thornton has been suspended by Sony Pictures Television while the studio investigates allegations that, according to TMZ, stemmed from an alleged incident aboard a commercial airline flight in May. Sony did not specify the nature of the allegations. However, the outlet reports the pilot of that flight called ahead to have law enforcement meet Thornton when they arrived at the gate. After officers questioned Thornton, he was released. Sony says they're recasting the role while they conduct the investigation. Thornton's attorney tells TMZ the announcer did not engage in any illegal conduct, was not arrested, and has not been charged with any crime. Michelle Polino, Fox News.
0: That's kind of weird. Two different stories there.
2: Yeah, it is weird. But honestly, I could not have told you for $1 million just then who the new host of Wheel of Fortune was.
0: Yeah, I had no idea.
2: I would have said Vanna White, because I know she took over for a little while after Pat Sajak, and then I didn't even realize they had full-on replaced.
0: Is this the host? Oh, I thought this was like the announcer guy.
2: Oh, okay, maybe
0: like
2: it was.
0: You win a brand new car.
2: Yeah.
0: That's what I thought. It might not be, because Pat did resign, did it? But I thought that Ryan Seacrest took his spot.
2: Okay. See, so then maybe it was Ryan Seacrest, and this is just the announcer man.
0: Yeah, this could be just the announcer guy.
2: All right.
0: Yeah.
2: Well,
0: yeah. I'm going to jail.
2: I also could not tell you who the announcer is.
0: Well, it's Jim Thornton, or whoever Michelle Polino said it was.
2: He's going to jail.
0: Yeah. Oh. I'm bankrupt. 522 at DFW's Morning News. You know who's not saying that, but who's had some problems?
2: I do.
0: Yeah, Tiger.
2: Yeah, Tiger Woods changing his plea to no contest in a DUI case. Fox's Dana Marie McNichol is in Stuart, Florida with more.
7: If you were to drive for any reason at all, you'd go immediately back to jail.
8: A stern warning for Tiger Woods as the golf legend changes his plea deal in his impaired driving case. The 15-time majors champion pleading no contest to a reduced reckless driving charge. Woods was arrested near his home in Jupiter, Florida back in March after his SUV clipped a truck and rolled over. Woods claimed he was looking down at his phone, but sheriff's deputies say Woods failed field sobriety tests and they found two hydrocodone pills in his pocket. The 50-year-old agreed to a breathalyzer, which found no signs of alcohol. The prosecution defends the plea deal, citing toxicology reports that found Woods built up a tolerance to pain medication after multiple high-profile car crashes and surgeries.
2: Woods' driver's license has been suspended for 5 years.
0: Yeah, I heard President Trump talking about it yesterday. He was
2: really?
0: Talking about, yeah, because he's good friends with Tiger Woods.
2: Oh, my gosh.
0: His family is married to him.
2: Golfed in Florida.
0: Or dating him. Are they married?
2: Oh, yeah. You know what? I forgot about that.
0: Yeah, yeah. Mm-hmm. But I think they've known each other long before that. Like, that might be how she got with him.
2: Uh-huh.
0: Because I'm pretty sure that Tiger and Trump have been at least casual acquaintances for a while.
2: They've probably golfed together a few times.
0: Yeah, mm-hmm. Yeah. And I think they might even be closer than that. He was talking about how much immense pain that Tiger Woods is always in, which is an interesting conversation because Tony Romo came out this week and also said that his owie, his OWI, was caused by an over-reliance on alcohol that was triggered by a reliance on pain medication because of pain from his athletic career.
2: Those two are going to need to carpool together.
0: Yeah, and lots of other, they're going to need a big car too, because that's a very common problem with a lot of people who have long careers in athletics at the professional level. Mm-hmm. So how do they treat that? I guess what Trump said was this, don't drive.
2: Yeah.
0: He said he's been telling him not to be behind the wheel for years. He said he's been telling him to get a driver. It's like, so is the whole world has been saying that. Everybody always says, why doesn't he just have a driver?
2: Yep.
0: What's he doing behind the wheel? And I think the answer was he wanted his own freedom. Well, see where that landed you?
2: Yeah. People say that about Britney, too. Like, quit driving because she's so wild and off the wheels. But the thing is, she loves driving.
0: Yeah.
2: And so maybe it's the same.
0: You know, it could be.
2: You want your privacy and you love to drive and... That's just what happens to those people.
0: Well, now he can't because he got suspended for 5 years.
2: Mm-hmm.
0: Maybe saving his life. 525 at DFW's Morning News. All right, let's get to one more quick trending topic away from sports. We're going to touch on the NBA franchise here in just a second. But let's go to this. This is like a wild movie playing out in real life. A judge granted bail to the alleged leader of a Penn State fraternity drug ring. Have you heard about this?
2: Mm-mm.
0: Oh, man, it's wild. Here's Fox's Brooke Taylor.
9: Agostino Abatiello arriving at court handcuffed and sporting a red prison jumpsuit after initially being denied bond. A judge set his bail at $250,000. Meanwhile, inside the courtroom, several of the people who took the stand against Abatiello are charged in the same case. One former frat brother, Lars Ziepvogt, testified that they started by pooling money to buy cocaine in Philadelphia. Then he says Abatiello found a supplier on Long Island and the quantities got much bigger. He testified roughly 100 grams of cocaine were once sitting on a table inside the frat house where they started bagging some of it up.
0: God, man, that guy is crazy. He's a New York dork turned cocaine superstar. That's what it seems like to me. I mean, have you seen this guy?
10: I did just now, and
0: Complete nerd.
10: Perfect fitting description.
0: A cocaine superstar and a New York dork all rolled into one. I don't even know if he's from New York. More than a dozen people have been charged in that ring, including the father of one of the drug ring's leaders who's accused of trying to hide evidence in the case. Take a look at him and you'll understand.
10: Stop looking at him now.
0: Something about him is just, I mean, like, he kind of looks like the elf in Santa Claus. Uh-huh. That's what he looks like to me, but just a little bit heavier and on cocaine. 527 at DFW's Morning News. We're headed for 530 this morning, at which time we'll calm down and bring you some hard news. We're going to check in on the expected attendance at the RNC. You know, that midterm convention is coming here to the American Airlines Center. We already see signage next door. They're getting ready. We'll talk about it coming up. First, let's check traffic. Here's Julie DeHardy on the roads.
1: We do have a wreck for you in Tara. Left lane's blocked, 20 westbound near Hiram Wills Point, so give yourself an extra 5 minutes. And then Loop 12 Walton Walker northbound is emerging into the traffic on northbound I-35. The left lane's blocked with an accident. No big backup, but be careful as you pass by. Two left lanes on I-20 westbound Bowman Springs over toward Anglin. We've got some road work there. They should be clearing it, but you'll need a couple extra minutes to get through the zone. East Loop 820 northbound at Meadowbrook, we still have some road work, and that's about a 15-minute delay. With Cliff Wright now traffic on the fives, I'm Julie DeHardy.
2: Taking a look at your 570 KLIF forecast. Today, partly cloudy, breezy, hot, humid. We could see some isolated showers and storms, mainly to the east this afternoon. High today, only 95. Winds between 15 to 20 miles per hour. Tonight, spotty showers and storms overnight, lows in the mid-70s. Tomorrow, sunny to partly cloudy, hot, humid. Highs near 95. It'll feel more like 102 with the heat index. And more heat, more sunshine, more humidity throughout the weekend, where we will see triple digits all the way through Labor Day. Right now, waking up to 79 in Dallas, also 79 in Fort Worth.
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1: Running down today's top stories on a Thursday. Thanks for running with us. Clayton and Sybil, we've got you till 9 this morning, and we got a bunch of news and information for you. So let's get to it. Turn it.

0: tropical storms, political conventions, and cocaine superstars. We got it all before 9 o'clock this morning. No, really, we have all those stories.
1: That's true. I want a t-shirt that says that.
0: Yeah, cocaine superstars.
1: Yes,
0: yeah.
1: I don't even do cocaine, but I think it would be so cool to wear one.
0: You don't have to. You just have to wear it with confidence.
1: Okay.
0: That's all. People be like, oh my God.
1: Check her out. She's a cocaine superstar.
0: You're damn right. All right. Anyway, if you didn't hear, there's a cocaine superstar in the headlines out of Penn State.
1: Yes.
0: You probably have more on him with Fox coming up at 6 o'clock. In the meantime, though, let's get to the big convention happening here. It's the RNC midterm convention. It's less than a week away. Many GOP lawmakers, Sybil, will not be in attendance, though.
1: So this is according to Politico. They surveyed 70 Republican candidates and party members asking if they would be here in Dallas September 9th through 10th for the event. 45 of those 70 said no, a few others still undecided. Some lawmakers say that the price isn't affordable. These attendance packages are reportedly costing up to $25,000. Others cited scheduling conflicts or they felt the need to stay in their home district to campaign before early voting because that begins October 5th. So this event expected to feature President Donald Trump, Vice President J.D. Vance, and of course we will be on site covering it as well.
0: Yeah, and that's all that matters as far as the security standpoint is that President Trump, J.D. Vance, and then names like Marco Rubio are going to be here. Really, just President Trump.
1: Right.
0: As far as the security and all of the resources that are going to go into that. In fact, there's already some fences and security going up around the American Airlines Center area right now. The signage is up here, too. Mm-hmm. So I don't know if all the politicians are going to make it, but I do think this is going to be a pretty big deal. You know, it's the first time they've done like a midterm RNC convention type deal. And as far as a media standpoint, it might be more media than politicians and just Americans and Texans, because there's going to be media from all over the world here. I got an email yesterday from a radio station in Arkansas asking if I'd come on and talk about it.
1: Oh, nice.
0: Yeah, and then there's other stations from across the state that are planning on coming up here as well. So.
1: Yeah, well, they have a whole staging area set up for all the broadcasts, and then even a social media booth.
0: Yeah.
1: For influencers.
0: So it's like a radio row?
1: Yeah, it's like a radio row. And then the social media thing is just so funny to me. But yeah, I guess people take that seriously now.
0: Yeah, yeah. Only the big boys, though, on Radio Row, right?
1: Mm-hmm.
0: Yeah. So hopefully we'll get some politicians to talk to.
1: Yeah.
0: Maybe just some RNC crazies. You know, there's some people that go to every single convention. They dress up like brick walls. I talked to a guy once who was dressed like a border wall.
1: That's amazing.
0: Yeah, he had an actual border wall suit on. Really well dressed.
1: Wow.
0: He was like an orange suit and it had like the white chalked chalking or caulking, whatever it is. Yeah.
1: Yeah.
0: That's what it had.
1: Oh my gosh.
0: Anyway, you never know what you're going to see. That atmosphere will converge on downtown Dallas next week. 5:36, we'll follow it closely for you here. But coming up after 5:40 this morning, we're going to dig a little bit deeper into one particular story. We're talking about the war with Iran. Iran today accusing the United States of launching strikes that hit a wedding party. We've got more from John Stolness on the other side. First, let's check traffic. Here's Julie DeHardy on the roads.
2: There's wreck in Terrell holding up for a good 5 minutes, 20 westbound near Hiram Wills Point. Also, Loop 12 northbound is emerging onto I-35. Those two left lanes are blocked, so traffic's backed up to 114. That's a good 20 minutes. 20 westbound Bowman Springs over toward the East Loop. They're dragging the traffic through. Give yourself an extra 10. And the same thing happening at the East Loop as they clear northbound at Meadowbrook. It's going to hold you up for 5 to 10 minutes. With Cliff right now, traffic on the fives, I'm Julie DeHardy.
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11: The heaviest rains left over from Tropical Storm Edward are well to our southeast and generally east of I-45, but we are expecting some isolated coverage to expand toward the DFW area this afternoon. Best chances of rain are kind of across Dallas, Collin, Kaufman, Ellis, and Johnson counties. Denton, Tarrant, and Wise, not so much. Today, partly cloudy, breezy, hot, and humid, isolated showers and storms possible. High today, 95, southeast winds 15 to 20 and gusty. Spotty showers, 75 overnight. Tomorrow, sunny to partly cloudy, high 95. Saturday, sunny, breezy, and hot with a high near 99. Heat stress up to 107 in the afternoon. Sunday, sunny, hot, and humid with a high near 100. And also 100 on Monday, Labor Day. I'm meteorologist Brad Barton.
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1: 5:41, it's DFW's morning news. The top stories of the morning headed your direction before 9 o'clock. Hang tight. We got to get our shovels out right now, though, and dig a little bit deeper. Something we love doing here on this program. Getting a little dirty. And peeling the curtain back on political conflict. Sybil, we've got to go back to war.
2: We do. Iran is accusing the United States of launching strikes that hit a wedding party in their country, killing at least five people, wounding dozens of others. John Stolness reports that Iran responded by attacking U.S. military assets within the region.
3: In a speech at the White House Rose Garden yesterday, President Trump praised Defense Secretary Pete Hegseth for the U.S. military's attacks on Iran's radar systems and mine-laying assets over the last few days.
4: You did a good job last night in Iran, by the way. You knocked the hell out of them. Very good.
3: But the Iranian Red Crescent said in addition to the five people killed in the wedding party as part of those strikes, nearly 70 were injured. A CENTCOM spokesperson said he was aware of reports of civilian casualties, but that the U.S. military never targets civilians. No Western aid group has been able to confirm those numbers. Iran attacked U.S. forces in Jordan, the United Arab Emirates, and Kuwait in response. While no U.S. casualties were reported in these attacks, Commerce Secretary Howard Lutnick incorrectly claimed to Fox News no U.S. service members have been killed in the war.
5: I think the way the president is playing Iran, right, there haven't been American deaths. It's really just an economic choke out.
3: In fact, 18 U.S. service members have died as a result of the hostilities. Saudi Arabia claims Iran attacked an oil tanker owned by their national shipping company in the Hormuz Strait yesterday, killing two Latino sailors on board. Speaking to reporters in the Oval Office, Trump maintains the U.S. controls the strait.
6: We are bringing lots of boats out every day with millions of barrels of oil.
3: Trump earlier in the day proclaimed on Truth Social that since the U.S. controls the strait, it should be renamed the Trump Strait. Later in the Oval Office, he downplayed the post to reporters, saying he was...
6: It was just thrown out there.
3: Treasury Secretary Scott Bessent tells Newsmax the U.S. is strangling Iran economically.
7: The goal here isn't necessarily to collapse the regime. Could happen. Maybe the people will... They rise up, 100% inflation, lines, the military not being paid.
3: The president did tell reporters he brought up price gouging with oil executives on Tuesday when they visited the White House. The average price for a gallon of gas nationwide is $4.12. It was $3.19 a year ago. John Stolness, Washington.
1: Yeah, still difficult prices to navigate. We'll talk about prices here in the Texas state average as we get the report from AAA Texas. Every Thursday, they send out that weekend gas watch.
2: So
1: when we get it, we will bring it to you. It's 5:45 at DFW's Morning News, and coming up after 5:50, there's a cause in the Ross Fire, and Aaron Heft with WFAA-TV is on the scene. We've got that for you coming up in 7 minutes. But before that, a new season of celebrities showing off their moves. It's Dancing with the Stars. We'll have that announcement coming up. First traffic. Here's Julie DeHardy on the fives.
8: We do have the wreck and Terrell to watch for. 20 westbound near Hiram Wills Point. The left lane is blocked, and it's about a five-minute backup. Now, Loop 12 northbound is emerging into traffic with I-35. A couple lanes blocked, and you're backed up about 45 minutes now. And 20 westbound, Bowman Springs over toward the East Loop as they clear the road work. That's a good 10-minute backup. Same thing on 183 westbound from Norwood over toward the East Loop. You've got an extra 5 minutes through there. With Cliff Right Now traffic on the fives, I'm Julie DeHardy.
9: Remnants of Tropical Storm Edward are producing heavy rains from the Brazos Valley to just east of Dallas, Fort Worth, and Van Zandt and Kaufman counties. We expect some afternoon heating to expand some of that rain into the DFW area this afternoon, but only isolated showers and storms. Today, partly cloudy, breezy, hot, and humid. Isolated showers and storms mainly east this afternoon. High today, 95. Southeast wind 15 to 20 and gusty. Spotty showers, 75 overnight. Tomorrow, sunny to partly cloudy, just hot and humid. We're not going to mention rain tomorrow. High tomorrow, 95, low 78. Saturday, sunny, breezy, and hot with a high near 99, and then temperatures look to be around 100 again Sunday and Monday. I'm meteorologist Brad Barton.
2: 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Right now, 81 in both Dallas and Fort Worth.
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1: 550 at DFW's Morning News. Making our way to 6 o'clock this morning. We'll have some top-of-the-hour headlines with Fox News Radio at that time, then local news with the KLIF WBAP news team around 6:03. Before we get to the cause of the Ross Fire and our media partners at WFAA, I thought we'd check in on the dancing world, Sybil Summers.
2: Well, it's a new season of celebrities showing off their skills. Michelle Polino tells us more.
3: Get those tassel dresses ready. Dancing with the Stars is returning for season 35. ABC announcing the celebrity and pro partners for the Emmy-nominated reality competition. This year's cast includes Jenna Dewan and Harry Shum Jr. Both stars have extensive dance backgrounds. Dewan began her career as a backup dancer for Janet Jackson and has hosted World of Dance and Flirty Dancing. Shum Jr. has performed as a backup dancer for Beyonce, Alicia Keys, Jennifer Lopez, and Mariah Carey. Dancing with the Stars kicks off with a live two-night premiere September 15th and 16th on ABC and Disney+. Michelle Polino, Fox News.
1: All right. I didn't hear any huge names there.
2: I was just about to say, I love Jenna Dewan, but other than that, is she the headliner? Because if so, that's not a real good...
1: Have they not announced anybody else? Or, like, what's the deal? Like, I didn't hear nearly enough people announced, I didn't think.
2: Yeah, she mentioned two names.
1: Right.
2: And
1: I didn't know either one of them.
2: Well, Jenna Dewan was married to Channing Tatum, and they met doing that dance movie that they did, Step It Up
1: Magic
2: or whatever.
1: Mike? Oh, Step It Up. Yeah. Step It Up, Mike. That's what it was.
2: Step It Up, Mike. Yeah. And then, so they both have the dance backgrounds, but yeah, that was pretty interesting. Although she did say...
1: I knew who that is.
2: Yeah. Real pretty girl. She did say season 35, though, so it's probably a hard stretch to get celebs.
1: Yeah, who's the host now? Like, Alfonso Ribeiro or something?
2: Yes, Carlton.
1: He does America's Funniest Videos. Does he do, I think he does Dancing with the Stars.
2: I think he does, yeah.
1: It's not Tom anymore.
2: Right. No, Tom Bergeron.
1: Yeah.
2: And then
1: seems
2: I think
1: like they switch roles. Like, if you do AFV, eventually you'll go over to Dancing with the Stars.
2: Yeah. And then I think Julianne Hough was doing something for a hot minute. She might have been like the Aaron Andrews, like the sideline reporter.
1: Yeah. And wasn't it actually Aaron Andrews for a while? Okay. All right. 5:52. There's your dance talk. Now let's move on to the Ross Fire. Officials say that fire that's still burning in Palo Pinto and Jack counties was caused by equipment that was used associated with a tire blowout.
2: So they described it as human caused, and the fire's already burned over 90,000 acres, destroying at least 157 structures, claiming around 100 head of cattle. It's not clear if anyone will actually face charges for sparking the blaze.
1: Our media partners, WFAA-TV, all over this fire and have been for several weeks now. Erin Heft with WFAA is at the scene.
4: New aerial footage shows the American flag still hanging above the ruins of the beloved Worth Ranch, a scout camp in which shaped generations.
5: Like the Worth Ranch song says, if you've ever felt that grip of the Worth Ranch fellowship, you'll wear that brand forevermore.
4: Scoutmaster Stephen Barnes flipping through patches that date back to the 1930s.
5: It's a lot of history.
4: The historic property lies inside the burn scar of the Ross Fire.
6: This year has been incredibly busy for us.
4: Resources astronomical.
6: Right now, the western U.S. has been so active with wildfires that we compete on a daily basis for these aircraft.
4: Dropping over 2 million gallons of water and 500,000 gallons of retardant, eclipsing all resources used for the entire year on separate Texas wildfires. Texas A&M Forest Service confirmed the Ross Fire has burned more than 90,000 acres across both Jack and Palo Pinto counties.
6: It's incredibly important that we're aggressive and that we get to those fires quickly and we hit it hard with a lot of resources.
4: The entire perimeter of the fire has grown to an estimated 190 miles. Dry grass and brush and accelerant proving difficult to contain after more than a week of effort.
7: And authorities continue to work to understand the full extent of the damage thus far, but they can share that 453 structures have been saved. And though we know there have been no reports of loss of life for people, officials do have that several livestock have died. And as of last update, 38% contained.
1: 38% contained, last update. Aaron Heff, WFAA-TV, talking about the Ross Fire. Again, we warn you all the time, and I say we, fire officials warn all the time of the risks with the hot and dry conditions.
2: Mm-hmm.
1: All it takes is a spark.
2: And, I mean, a tire blowout. That is just, look at the damage that's caused from one singular tire.
1: Yeah, massive. So be careful if you can. Some of this, though, not preventable. 555 at DFW's Morning News. More on the Ross Fire. And we're tracking a tropical depression that continues to weaken. We'll tell you where Edouard is coming up. Right now, let's check traffic with Julie DeHardy.
8: Do watch for the accident on Loop 12 Walton Walker northbound merging onto I-35 with a couple lanes blocked. You're backed up a good 45 minutes from 183. We have the wreck in Terrell, 20 westbound near Hiram Wills Point. That's going to back you up for about 5 to 10 minutes. Still clearing the roadwork, 20 westbound Bowman Springs to the east loop for an extra 5 to 10. And 183 still clearing the roadwork westbound right around Norwood over toward the east loop, an extra 5 for you. With Cliff Right Now traffic on the 5s, I'm Julie DeHardy.
9: What used to be Tropical Storm Edouard is now just a disorganized band of isolated hit-and-miss showers and thunderstorms. They'll be around this afternoon. We're still looking at a high of 95 today, but some isolated shower storms are possible, but mainly to the east anytime today or tonight. 95 for the high today, partly cloudy. Spotty shower storms possible overnight, low of 75. Tomorrow, Friday, sunny to partly cloudy, hot and humid with a high of 95, heat stress 102. Saturday, sunny, breezy with a high of 99, heat stress up to 107. And on Sunday and Monday, highs both days around 100. I'm meteorologist Brad Barton.
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18: At through low side, the fact U.S. government continues to pit the Afghan people against 9/11 families is appalling. All are victims, he said. The hypocrisy of the U.S. war on terror. Well, blaming us. Defending America should never have meant responding to tribalistic grievance with tribalistic grievance. It should be meant by embracing the ideals that transcend it. I mourn the 3,000 lives, the 6,000 injuries. Tomorrow I'll mourn the 1 million lives of injuries and infrastructure devastation in three countries. COVID-19 has taken over 3,000 American lives, more than 9/11. This guy is dangerous. Calarico is dangerous. Troy Jackson is dangerous. This DSA movement is dangerous.
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1: 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Tensions in the Middle East, international conflicts. 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
19: Praising police in Minneapolis. I'm Dave Anthony, Fox News, for their response to a shooting in a high-rise apartment building.
20: They rescued victims, brought people to safety, helped get approximately four people to the hospital, all while getting shot at themselves.
19: That's Mayor Jacob Frey. Two people were killed, at least six injured.
21: Police say officers ran into the building, finding blood and victims as they heard more gunshots. Two officers were hit, one in the abdomen, another in the shin. A third officer suffered a non-life-threatening injury. The suspected gunman was found dead. No word yet on a motive, but one neighbor said he'd been avoiding the suspect for the past few weeks because that suspect had been showing off a weapon.
19: That's Fox's Jill Nato. It'll be day six of deliberations at Lindsay Clancy's murder trial and the killing of her three children, but the jury's deadlocked, considering her insanity defense, prompting the judge to invoke something to get them to continue.
22: It instructs the jurors to reconsider their positions and listen carefully to each other. Jurors are reminded another jury may not be better equipped to handle this case, and they're encouraged to reach a unanimous verdict without giving up any honestly held beliefs. What the Tui Rodriguez charge doesn't do is force compliance, set a hard deadline, or alter the burden of proof. It also doesn't allow the judge to force the jury to continue deliberating.
19: Fox's Nate Foy outside the court in Plymouth, Massachusetts. President Trump is warning he could order another attack on Iran at any time after two rounds of strikes the last several days, in addition to

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6: Happy Thursday. It's the 3rd of September. Knocking on the door of the end of the work week. We'll answer tomorrow with you from 5 until 9, all the way up until quitting time tomorrow. Well, for us. For you, it's really start time, a lot of you. But if you're working over the weekend, just take us with you, KLIF.com, under the podcast section. A lot of our interviews with the newsmakers and some of the fun is posted up there. We got traffic and weather for you in 2 minutes in sports, beginning at 6:17 this morning and running through 9 o'clock at 17 and 47 after. We got hard news at the top and bottom of each hour, including right now as we run down our top local stories.
7: Carmelo Anthony's defense team is preparing an appeal to the Fifth Court of Appeals in Dallas following the denial of his motion for a new trial. Anthony, serving 35 years for the stabbing murder of Austin Metcalf at a Frisco track meet last year. His attorneys argue that he acted in self-defense and was denied a fair trial. Anthony's parents and lawyers announced a new online fundraiser with a $250,000 goal for legal fees. His attorneys hope to secure the court record by October, with the full appellate process expected to extend well into next year.
6: Yeah, it's interesting that the family's calling for more money from the public, and we're going to have more on that story with the help of WFAA coming up after 6:18. Jobin Poniker was out at a press conference yesterday where the family was speaking with some of their lawyers. Dominique Alexander with Next Generation Action Network was there as well. He's been an outspoken part of all of this. So we'll run that down for you coming up in just about 12, 13 minutes. Stick with us. More on that Carmelo Anthony case as we move along. But first, officials say the Ross Fire burning in Palo Pinto and Jack counties was caused by equipment use associated with a tire blowout. They described it as human-caused. The fires burned over 90,000 acres, destroying at least 157 structures and claiming around 100 head of cattle. It's not clear if anyone's going to face charges for starting that fire. 6:05, let's take a break. Traffic on the fives for you right now. Here's Julie DeHardy.
8: Loop 12 northbound at I-35 with a couple lanes on the left blocked. It's backing you up about 45 minutes from 183. We do have some heavier traffic starting to show up on 635 as you come from I-30 around to 75. That's about a 20-minute drive right now. If you're traveling in Terrell on 20 westbound near Hiram Wills Point, left lane's blocked, and that's about a 10-minute delay. With Cliff right now, traffic on the fives, I'm Julie DeHardy.
9: The heaviest rains left over from Tropical Storm Edward are well to our southeast and generally east of I-45, but we are expecting some isolated coverage to expand toward the DFW area this afternoon. Best chances of rain are kind of across Dallas, Collin, Kaufman, Ellis, and Johnson counties. Denton, Tarrant, and Wise, not so much. Today, partly cloudy, breezy, hot, and humid, isolated showers and storms possible. High today, 95, southeast winds 15 to 20 and gusty. Spotty showers, 75 overnight. Tomorrow, sunny to partly cloudy, high 95. Saturday, sunny, breezy, and hot with a high near 99. Heat stress up to 107 in the afternoon. Sunday, sunny, hot, and humid with a high near 100. And also 100 on Monday, Labor Day. I'm meteorologist Brad Barton.
7: Thank you, Brad Barton. Right now, 78 in Dallas, 79 in Fort Worth. 6:06 is your news time, and back to the headlines we go. Tropical Depression Edward sweeps through eastern Texas after it made landfall Tuesday. Fox Weather's Brandi Campbell is in Kuntz with more.
10: The highest wind gust clocked at over 90 miles per hour in Port Arthur, Texas. Power outages quickly rose into the tens of thousands across East Texas, and that issue is ongoing. Edwards flooded.

0: threat also ramped up. Roads were flooded across Koontz, Texas, as over a foot of rain fell, calling for the National Weather Service to issue a flash flood emergency. Crews performed several rescues, including helping people in flooded areas and others who had trees to fall on their homes.
1: Water was just pouring in, so we had another neighbor come and bring us some tarps.
0: And we're also keeping an eye on creeks, streams, and rivers that are expected to rise following the storm.
2: Over 50,000 people are without electricity, according to PowerOutage.us.
3: Yeah, we're going to hear from Governor Abbott on that storm and the impacts of it coming up at 6:30 this morning. Stay tuned. A man under arrest, meanwhile, after a road rage confrontation ended in gunfire. This happened in Parker County this week. Christian Powers has more on that story.
4: 30-year-old Thomas Jones Jr. is accused of following another driver to a home in the Poolville area after the two exchanged hand gestures on FM 920. Sheriff's officials say Jones stopped outside the home, shouted threats, and fired a shot through the victim's windshield. The victim then fired several shots as Jones drove away, but no one was hurt. Weatherford police later stopped Jones and found a disassembled handgun in his vehicle. He was booked into the Parker County Jail on an aggravated assault with a deadly weapon charge. Christian Powers, KLIF News.
2: And Southwest Airlines announcing plans to open its first airport lounges. The Dallas-based carrier is partnering with JP Morgan Chase to attract premium travelers and boost revenue. The lounges will offer amenities like complimentary food and drinks and provide a more seamless airport experience. The airline plans to open these VIP areas in Austin, Baltimore, Honolulu, and Nashville, with completion expected in late 2027. The move is part of Southwest's strategy to enhance its offerings and compete with other carriers.
3: You know, I saw an announcement from Ted Cruz yesterday. You can now fly to Paris out of Austin.
2: Wow.
3: Yeah, I know. Isn't that crazy?
2: Yes.
3: That shows you the growth of Austin.
2: Oh my gosh, yeah.
3: And he was there making the announcement. I'll see if I can grab that and throw that in the news.
2: On Southwest?
3: I want to say yes, but hang tight.
2: Okay.
3: Hang tight. We'll talk about that at 6:30. I'll go get that in a second. But I do know now you can fly from Austin to Paris.
2: Directly. Wow.
3: Directly. Yeah.
2: That's great.
3: Instead of coming here first.
2: Mm-hmm.
3: So, all right. 6:09 at DFW's Morning News. Couple quick stories. A proposal to cancel the $1.5 million contract Dallas has with Flock cameras failed this week, with only three city council members supporting that plan. Several of those members praised the security network as an important tool for crime reduction and public safety. Dallas police already cutting more than 300 Flock cameras funded by some of the state money.
2: And we'll round it out with the RNC midterm convention. It's going to be here just a few days away. Many GOP lawmakers won't be in attendance. Politico surveyed 70 Republican candidates and party members asking if they would be in Dallas September 9th and 10th for the event. 45 of the 70 said no. A few others still undecided. Some lawmakers say that the cost just isn't affordable because attendance packages are reportedly up to $25,000. Others cited scheduling conflicts, or they felt the need to stay in their home districts to campaign before early voting because that starts August 5th. So the event is going to bring President Trump and Vice President J.D. Vance.
3: Yeah. If anything, it's certainly going to be a security event. We know that for sure.
2: Oh, yeah.
3: It's already become one.
2: Our bosses have been meeting with security for months now.
3: And then there's the political side of it as well.
2: Mm-hmm.
3: And all eyes will be on Dallas. So we'll have that story leading up to it, during and beyond. 6:11 at DFW's Morning News. Coming up at 6:15, traffic and weather for you. Sports at 6:17 with our sister station, The Ticket. Let's go to Paris with Ted Cruz around 6:18 this morning. We'll try to do that. Then the Dallas Stars leaving Victory Plus. We've got the reasons why. And more on that Carmelo Anthony case. His family says they need more money to get him out of jail. He's the convicted murderer in the killing of Austin Metcalf at a Frisco track meet. We've got all of that for you coming up at 570 KLIF.
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0: We do have a wreck for you in Plano. It's northbound 75 at Legacy, already about a 10-minute backup from Spring Creek. They cleared our Loop 12 northbound at I-35, but still a rolling delay for about 10 minutes as you come away from 183. And then I-20 westbound near Hiram Wills Point, the wreck in the left lane is backing you up for 10 minutes. Some slow traffic on 35W coming from Morningside to Northeast 28th. It'll take about 10 minutes. With Cliff Right Now traffic on the 5s, I'm Juwiti Hardy.
1: Remnants of Tropical Storm Edward are producing heavy rains from the Brazos Valley to just east of Dallas, Fort Worth, and Van Zandt and Kaufman counties. We expect some afternoon heating to expand some of that rain into the DFW area this afternoon, but only isolated showers and storms. Today, partly cloudy, breezy, hot, and humid. Isolated showers and storms mainly east this afternoon. High today, 95. Southeast wind, 15 to 20 and gusty. Spotty showers, 75 overnight. Tomorrow, sunny to partly cloudy, just hot and humid. We're not going to mention rain tomorrow. High tomorrow, 95, low 78. Saturday, sunny, breezy, and hot with a high near 99, and then temperatures look to be around 100 again Sunday and Monday. I'm meteorologist Brad Barton.
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4: Cowboys rolling on with their prep for the season opener. CeeDee Lamb says the team's absolutely ready for game week.
5: It's real now. Everything that we've been preparing up to this point to get here is very exciting. I feel like everybody in the locker room is very excited. Just grinding, man. We got to continue to put these things together, and then we finally get the opportunity to go out there and show the world what we can do together. And again, we got a new journey. We're looking forward to it.
4: Cowboys are on the road against the Giants September 13th. Cody Bradford gives up 5 runs in 4 innings in the Rangers 9-2 loss to the A's. The lefty falling to 0-4 on the year in 6 starts. Rangers welcome in the Rays at 7:05 tonight. NBA announcing punishments for the Clippers in a cap circumvention investigation. Los Angeles loses 5 first-round picks, is fined $30 million, and owner Steve Ballmer suspended 1 year. I'm Ryan Baldwin from 96.7 and 1310 The Ticket.
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7: And then when my husband called me, then I got up. It wasn't even flooded. The ditches were, it was nothing like this. And then maybe like around 9:30, flooded. Just everything flooded. So it just happened fast, really fast.
8: Flooding continues in southeast Texas. That sound courtesy of KHOU-TV, who's been speaking to residents down there. The Livingston area and other places near Beaumont just absolutely hammered with rain as the impacts of Edward are continuing to be felt. Edward Rainy Hands, as we've been calling him here. He's certainly having his reach felt in that region. And now that storm's moving up north, but it's not quite packing the same punch. Like, it doesn't have anywhere near the sustained winds that it had when it initially came in, or the torrential rains either.
9: Right.
8: But we are getting a little bit of rain up here in North Texas as a result.
9: Sprinkles.
8: Yeah, like 1 or 2 drops.
9: Yes.
8: I saw one yesterday.
9: Mm-hmm. Maybe we'll get 2 or 3.
8: Did you see 3?
9: I think I saw 3.
8: Wow.
9: Yeah.
8: Downpours here in the summer of heat in North Texas, which continues today as well. The high is 95 today, so a little bit of relief, but tomorrow it's going to feel like 102, and then Saturday it's going to feel like hell, 107 degrees.
9: Rawr.
8: Yeah, so we're not out of the woods yet, but enjoy it while you can. Enjoy that 95 today.
9: Yeah.
8: If you're from somewhere any other than Texas, you're like, enjoy the 95.
9: That's boiling.
8: Yeah, we can't even do that, though. Mm-mm. It's hot. Hot is hot is hot. 618 at DFW's Morning News. I wonder how hot it is in Paris right now. They get the heat, right? It gets pretty warm over there.
9: Could get some heat, yeah.
8: I think France had a heat wave earlier this summer, I believe.
9: There was a global, heat wave going on. So I think they might have been part of it.
8: So big news out of Texas this week, Sybil. You can now fly directly from Austin to Paris.
9: That's pretty cool.
8: Yeah.
9: It's beginning on March 27th next year, Delta's going to launch Austin's first ever nonstop service to Charles de Gaulle Airport, becoming the only U.S. airline to offer nonstop service from Austin to Europe. So beyond nonstop access to Paris, customers are going to gain one-stop access to nearly 70 destinations across Europe, India, and Africa. This is all through Delta's joint venture partnership with Air France KLM.
8: Yeah, so it is Delta. Delta Airlines is doing this, and it is the only airline, as you said, that offers direct to Paris from Austin right now.
9: I mean, to Europe. That's amazing.
8: And that's Austin Bergstrom Airport, of course, because that's the only airport in Austin that does that type of commercial travel. Ted Cruz was there to make the announcement this week. Listen to what he said.
10: Delta's brand new nonstop from Austin to Paris. It's the only direct flight to Europe from Austin. And it's also part of what has been a systematic investment by Delta into growing and expanding their footprint here in Austin, Texas. And also thank Delta, because having a major Delta hub here in Austin, Texas, that is a gateway to the United States and to the world, that is the investment a world-class city deserves. And that means jobs here in Austin. That means not just jobs in aviation, which are fantastic, but it means jobs in every other industry, because the ability to connect with the world is critical to the continued booming success.
8: So another accomplishment for the state of Texas, and more proof that Austin is growing rapidly.
2: Mm-hmm.
8: You can now fly directly to Europe from Austin Airport. I remember a time where I was like, Austin has an airport?
2: Yeah.
8: Like 15 years ago, 20 years ago, maybe?
2: Yeah. I mean, it's international, baby.
8: It is, for sure. Big deal for the state of Texas. 621 at DFW's Morning News. Let's move up to some local headlines, Sybil, and talk Dallas Stars.
2: Yes, they're going to be leaving Victory Plus for greener pastures. Mike Trina has all the details.
11: Amazon's Prime Video will be the exclusive local streaming home of the Dallas Stars and five other NHL teams this season as part of a multi-year agreement announced by the league. The Stars, Carolina Panthers, Anaheim Ducks, Columbus Blue Jackets, Minnesota Wild, and St. Louis Blues will have their games on the platform in their markets. Amazon this summer also signed on to broadcast Wednesday night national regular season games originating from Canada in both English and French. Mike Trina, KLIF News.
8: Yeah, that other app they were on did not work out, now did it?
2: Apparently not, and I was listening to our sister station, The Ticket, yesterday, and they said that according to some people at Victory Plus, they were not paid for like 98% of the broadcasts.
8: Oh.
2: And that might be what led to that deal falling through.
8: That's terrible.
2: Mm-hmm.
8: Yeah. So Victory Plus. Also, there were some high school games that got dropped in all of this, too.
2: Yeah.
8: They were supposed to cover some high school games, and now they're not going to.
2: Wow.
8: Because they are no more. Interesting story developing locally. We'll keep an eye on it for you. 622 at DFW's Morning News. The other big story is the appeal. Carmelo Anthony is appealing his 35-year murder conviction yet again. You know, there was already a denial on the first appeal.
2: Mm-hmm.
8: Well, now Carmelo Anthony's family is asking for money. $250,000. They were already criticized after Carmelo Anthony was arrested in the killing of Austin Metcalf when they raised like $500,000.
2: Wow.
8: Online through different fundraising events. Remember, and they were told, like, oh, people were criticizing them for driving around in fancy cars, mm-hmm, and all that kind of stuff. Well, what kind of criticism are they going to get now, and what are the reasons why they need this money? Jobin Poniker with WFAA TV has more.
12: It's the first time we're hearing from the Anthony family and the new defense team since the motion for a new trial was denied. They are setting the record straight on their appeal and how long that process takes.
13: We are very confident that this case is going to come back.
12: The defense team wanted to let the public know that the appeal is just beginning. In June, a jury convicted Carmelo Anthony of murder and sentenced him 35 years in the stabbing death of Austin Metcalf. In October, they'll file with the Dallas Area Court of Appeals about issues during the trial they say hurt Anthony's defense. They have argued the public's access to trial, also the gentleman's agreement between sides that broke down and, they say, left Anthony with just minutes to decide whether to testify. They'll also challenge the judge's decision to remove three potential black jurors.
14: We feel like the record's strong and the standards of review favor us. There's a lot to be told. There's a lot of unanswered questions. And folks should have confidence in our system.
12: Carmelo Anthony's father also spoke during the press conference. The family did not take any questions.
15: This last year has been something like I wouldn't want any parents on any side to feel.
12: The appeals process will certainly go into next year. The defense can also appeal to a higher Texas court called the Texas Criminal Court of Appeals. In Dallas, I'm Jobin Poniker.
8: Jobin Poniker with our media partner, WFAA-TV. Yeah, I mean, it's interesting that they continue to need funds. Now, obviously, the appeal process is something that does cost a lot of money. It's, mm-hmm, something that can drag on for a really, really long time. But now you're dealing with upwards of $700,000 that has been donated to this family.
2: That is a lot of money. And, you know, if there were receipts that they could post or something, I think people wouldn't be as upset about, you know, having another fundraiser. But when you see a new car in the driveway, that causes some eyebrows to raise.
8: Now, if you're buying new cars with it, then there's no defense of that for sure.
2: Mm-hmm.
8: But on the other side, it is such a high-profile case and so many people are invested in it that if they want to give you their money, then by all means, let them, right?
9: Right.
8: I mean, I'd take it if I had a high-profile case and people wanted to donate.
9: Absolutely.
8: Now, fishing for it might be a little bit of a different story, but I don't know exactly if that's the case or not.
9: Mm-hmm.
8: I mean, there's a lot of interest in this case. I was out at the protest when the conviction came down. It was nasty. Like, there's a lot of support for Carmelo Anthony out there.
9: Mm-hmm.
8: There just is. As angry as it is, and on the other side with Metcalf, as angry as it is, you know, there are people who are digging their heels in. And apparently that looks like monetary donations in some cases.
9: Right.
8: So we'll see if they can meet that $250,000 and what the next step is. But the Carmelo Anthony family not giving up in this case. 6:25 at DFW's Morning News. Coming up after 6:30 this morning, we're going to continue the conversation about what's going on overseas, but we'll also talk about the storm here, the Tropical Depression Edward. We've got that. And then more local news is the city of Arlington has a big 150-year celebration. Is that today? It's today.
9: Yeah, the Thursday.
8: Yeah.
9: First Thursdays.
8: Yeah. We got that for you coming up in about 5 minutes. Stick with us. 570 KLIF, checking traffic. Here's Julie DeHarty.
0: Riding through Plano this morning, northbound 75 at Legacy. We've got about three lanes blocked and a 30-minute backup. Dallas North Tollway southbound before Keller Springs. They're on the left side, and that's 5 to 10 minutes. If you're traveling I-20 westbound near Hiram Wills Point, traffic's still backed up a good 5 minutes worth, but the accident has cleared. With Cliff right now, traffic on the fives, I'm Julie DeHarty.
16: What used to be Tropical Storm Edward is now just a disorganized band of isolated hit-and-miss showers and thunderstorms. They'll be around this afternoon. We're still looking at a high of 95 today, but some isolated shower storms are possible, but mainly to the east anytime today or tonight. 95 for the high today, partly cloudy. Spotty shower storms possible overnight, low of 75. Tomorrow, Friday, sunny to partly cloudy, hot and humid with a high of 95, heat stress 102. Saturday, sunny, breezy with a high of 99, heat stress up to 107. And on Sunday and Monday, highs both days around 100. I'm meteorologist Brad Barton.
9: 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Right now, 81 in Dallas, 80 in Fort Worth.
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1: Good morning, 6:30 at DFW's Morning News. Clayton Neville and Sybil Summers making our way toward 9 o'clock this morning. We got another sportscast for you. It's coming up in just about 17 minutes or so. We'll check in on those Dallas Cowboys. When is the opening game?
2: September 13th, so 10 days away,
1: wow.
2: And it's going to be Sunday night football in New York, well, technically New Jersey, at MetLife Stadium against the Giants.
1: Wow, so NFL just around the corner, and then, of course, college football coming up, too, this weekend.
2: Mm-hmm.
1: Technically, it's already started with TCU. They had their game against North Carolina. God, they're having a rough year, aren't they, with what happened in the locker room and all that, and
2: arrest.
1: Team on team, player on player. Yeah, so we'll see how they can sort that out. Another college football to talk about. We'll do it as we approach this college football weekend and get a little bit closer to the NFL. Tomorrow we're talking to John Ingham.
2: That's right.
1: Our Cowboys correspondent. We'll do that at 8:20. Right now, though, I want to discuss this rain that's falling in southeast Texas. Tropical Depression Edouard causing major flooding in parts of Texas and Louisiana. This thing continuing to get downgraded, though, after it made landfall as a tropical storm near Johnson Bayou, Louisiana, on Tuesday of this week. Since then, it has weakened, but it's still dumping a bunch of rain on the area.
2: Yeah, parts of southeast and central Texas being affected. Authorities rescued people from homes, roads, and an assisted living facility.
3: Woken up by the wind.
1: Yeah, that woman lives in Livingston, Texas. She told KHOU-TV in Houston that the rain came in a hurry.
3: And then when my husband called me, then I got up. It wasn't even flooded. The ditches were, it was nothing like this. And then maybe like around 9:30, flooded, just everything flooded. So it just happened fast, really fast.
2: And as the storm moved north, it packed maximum sustained winds of up to 25 miles per hour. Total rainfall along its path is forecast 5 to 10 inches, with inland totals up to 22 inches in some areas.
4: Follow guidance from local officials. They'll know the most about what's going on the ground there, what roads may be blocked, or what rescue centers may exist, or what evacuation orders may or may not be issued. So
1: that's Texas Governor Greg Abbott.
4: Saving lives is the most important thing that we can do. It's essential that individuals take upon themselves their own personal safety and stay away from rising water. It should only be a short period of time that the waters will be high.
1: So over 70,000 customers statewide lost power, about 30,000 in Beaumont alone. Some schools and offices were closed, and rain expected to wrap up in East Texas this morning as the system moves further inland. We're getting a few raindrops because of it, but obviously it's weakening quite a bit from what we had on Tuesday. It's the flooding and the lingering flooding and the rising rivers and lakes and all that kind of stuff that we're worried about now, especially down in the Livingston and Beaumont areas.
2: Exactly.
1: Hit especially hard, and we'll have more on that coming up with Fox at 7 o'clock this morning in our top of the hour news. Right now, though, let's pivot to some local headlines, Sybil. The city of Arlington celebrating 150 years with a free event today.
2: First Thursdays in Arlington is fun for the whole family. They'll have plenty of activities.
1: So Jay Warren's the Communication and Legislative Affairs Director for the city. He joined us to talk about what's going on.
5: We've got a lot of different things going on. We'll start with a big community photo where we're inviting people to come out. We're going to form the shape of 150 with hopefully hundreds of people on the lawn of the Levitt. But we'll have theater show. There's a specially commissioned show looking at Arlington's history. There'll be live music. Scavenger hunt for our stickers, our commemorative sticker series that we've got that have been super popular. There's just going to be a lot going on in downtown tomorrow.
2: I love this. Now, as a native Arlingtonian, I didn't realize that we're celebrating the 150th birthday. But for that commemorative photo, people are wearing the same T-shirts, right, to spell out the number 150 from like an aerial overhead shot?
5: Exactly. We'll be taking a shot with a drone and also with still camera off this, the roof of City Hall. We'll have T-shirts available to folks. If you want to change into them, great. But really, our biggest goal is just to get enough people to fill 100. The number's 150 in the lawn of the Levitt Pavilion for that picture.
1: Looking forward to it. That's Jay Warren, Communication and Legislative Affairs Director for the City of Arlington, talking about the 150 celebration with the big event tonight. It's, what's it called, Thirsty Thursdays?
2: First Thursdays. It's from 5 to 8 p.m. today.
1: Thirsty Thursdays over there in Arlington. 6:35, we're headed for 6:40 this morning, at which time we're going to talk about 9/11 with Tanya J. Powers. Typically, we'll have our tribute leading up to the 25th anniversary at 6:50, but we have a special guest for you then. So we're moving this conversation to 6:40 this morning. Tanya's been doing a great job of not only paying tribute to the victims of 9/11, but just telling some behind-the-scenes stories that we haven't heard before.
2: Mm-hmm.
1: We've got another one coming your way in 5 minutes, but traffic on the fives first. Here's Julie DeHardy on the roads.
6: We do have a wreck for you on westbound I-20 before you get to 635 with a couple of right lanes blocked. Traffic is backed up for about 10 minutes. And then 75 northbound at Legacy, it's three lanes that are blocked. That's almost an hour delay. Dallas North Tollway coming southbound before Keller Springs. Move to the right. Those two left lanes are blocked, and it's going to hold you up for about 10 minutes. And just seeing a few brake lights if you're traveling north, Loop 820 approaching 377. So as you go from I-35W to 183, it'll take you about 15 minutes. With Cliff Right Now Traffic on the fives, I'm Julie DeHardy.
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9: The heaviest rains left over from Tropical Storm Edward are well to our southeast and generally east of I-45, but we are expecting some isolated coverage to expand toward the DFW area this afternoon. Best chances of rain are kind of across Dallas, Collin, Kaufman, Ellis, and Johnson counties. Denton, Tarrant, and Wise, not so much. Today, partly cloudy, breezy, hot and humid, isolated showers and storms possible. High today, 95, southeast winds 15 to 20 and gusty. Spotty shower, 75 overnight. Tomorrow, sunny to partly cloudy, high 95. Saturday, sunny, breezy, and hot with a high near 99. Heat stress up to 107 in the afternoon. Sunday, sunny, hot, and humid with a high near 100. And also 100 on Monday, Labor Day. I'm meteorologist Brad Barton.
2: 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Right now, 80 in Dallas, 79 in Fort Worth. It's 6:37 on DFW's Morning News. And I'd like to talk to you about balance of nature. 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
1: How we doing? DFW 641 at DFW's Morning News. Clayton Neville and Sybil Summers sorting through today's top stories. We got top of the hour headlines coming up in 19 minutes with the help of Fox News Radio. Before we get to the 25th anniversary of 9/11 here in about 90 seconds, though, Sybil, there's an ancient story of sorts that I thought we could touch on.
2: Yeah, a major archaeological discovery along the Sea of Galilee in northern Israel. Fox's Sue Guzman reports.
19: In Israel, archaeologists say that after 2,000 years, they've uncovered the port that likely served as an entrance into the Sea of Galilee, where the Bible says Jesus walked on water. Falling water levels exposing a section of an ancient Roman pier built from rows of large stones that divided into berths where fishing boats could dock. The structure is located right between Capernaum and the body of water where Jesus and his fishermen disciples lived and traveled. Capernaum, also the site of several of Jesus's best-known miracles. Sue Guzman, Fox News.
1: You know, oftentimes here we think about archaeological discoveries in the form of, like, dinosaurs.
2: Right?
1: But then when you go to places like that, you get that.
2: Yes.
1: And then, of course, in Europe, you get, you know, all the ancient warrior stuff.
2: Yeah, gladiators and whatnot.
1: And then Egypt. It's just kind of crazy, like everything that you see in different places.
2: Mm-hmm.
1: But that and everything that goes along with that region.
2: Yeah.
1: Pretty crazy, too.
2: Wait, did you say Egypt or Europe?
1: No, well, both. I just mean, like, any type of discovery like that is, you know, kind of specific to the region.
2: Because Egypt, you get, like, tombs and mummies.
1: Right, yeah, exactly.
2: And then, yeah, Europe, I don't know why I instantly thought gladiators, but, yeah.
1: I thought Vikings.
2: Okay, they're
1: like
2: both
1: Viking
2: European.
1: Viking ships, yeah,
2: mm-hmm.
1: Stuff like that. All right, 6:43 at DFW's Morning News. Let's come back to America.
2: Well, we are approaching the 25th anniversary of the September 11th attacks. So every day at 6:50, today 6:40, we're sharing some of the stories of lives touched by the tragedy. And Tanya J. Powers has more.
20: I'm Tanya J. Powers, and these are the stories of 9/11. Frank Siller's brother, Stephen, a New York City firefighter, was headed home after finishing his shift in Brooklyn on the morning of 9/11.
21: He is on the radio scanner, because he was on his way home, as I said, to play golf with us. And he hears that the North Tower was hit and turns his truck around, goes back to his firehouse.
20: There, he did what hundreds of other first responders did that day, answered the call.
21: He gets his gear, puts it in the back of his truck, drives to the mouth of Brooklyn Battery Tunnel. You can't drive into New York. Cars abandoned all throughout the whole tunnel.
20: Mm-hmm.
21: He puts his gear on and runs into the tunnel, you know, 60 pounds of fire gear. And that tunnel's almost 2 miles long, goes up West Street into what we believe to the South Tower, because that's where other squad members were recovered. And while going up those stairs and saving people, he gave up his life.
20: The Tunnel to Towers Foundation was created to honor his sacrifice, and it now supports military veterans, first responders, and their families. Tanya J. Powers, Fox News.
1: And Tunnel to Towers is huge
2: it
1: now,
2: really
1: too.
2: It really is, man.
1: So, great cause.
2: Didn't know the backstory to it. That her thing, her little pieces are so interesting. Every day we learn something new.
1: Very informative. And by the time it's all said and done, we'll have more than 10 of them or so, mm-hmm. because we still have all of next week, of course, leading up to September 11th. What is that next Friday?
2: It is next Friday.
1: Okay.
2: Yeah, a week from tomorrow.
1: Yep, week from tomorrow. We'll lead you up to it with the help of Tanya J. Powers and Fox News. 2 minutes from right now, we'll have the help of our sister station, The Ticket. They've got sports for us. Getting closer to college football this week and the Cowboys season 10 days out. We'll talk about that and more in the sports world in the Metroplex. But first, let's check traffic in DFW with Julie DeHardy.
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6: In Plano, 75 northbound Legacy, we have three lanes blocked, at least an hour delay, and you could use K Avenue as an alternate. 20 westbound at 635, three right lanes blocked. That's a good 30 minutes. And we have a wreck on 408 southbound at Keyston, the two right lanes. Give yourself an extra five. If you're traveling 35W from Morningside all the way through to Northeast 28th, it's going to take you about 15 to 20 minutes. With Cliff Right Now traffic on the fives, I'm Julie DeHardy.
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9: Remnants of Tropical Storm Edward are producing heavy rains from the Brazos Valley to just east of Dallas, Fort Worth, and Van Zandt and Kauffman counties. We expect some afternoon heating to expand some of that rain into the DFW area this afternoon, but only isolated showers and storms. Today, partly cloudy, breezy, hot, and humid. Isolated showers and storms mainly east this afternoon. High today, 95. Southeast wind, 15 to 20 and gusty. Spotty showers, 75 overnight. Tomorrow, sunny to partly cloudy, just hot and humid. We're not going to mention rain tomorrow. High tomorrow, 95, low 78. Saturday, sunny, breezy, and hot with a high near 99, and then temperatures look to be around 100 again Sunday and Monday. I'm meteorologist Brad Barton.
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29: Cowboys conducting one last practice before game week today. 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
30: This is not a time where you fly all over the world and you go shopping in Paris and things like that. 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
29: Cowboys and Giants kick off in 10 days. Week one of college football gets underway tonight. Two ranked teams in action, 25 Missouri hosting Arkansas Pine Bluff at 7, and 21 Utah welcomes in Idaho at 8. Rangers unable to complete the sweep of the A's, falling 9-2. Five different A's homer in the win, including former Ranger Jonah Heim. Rangers host the Rays at 7:05 tonight. I'm Ryan Baldwin from 96.7 and 1310 The Ticket.
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1: Good morning. It's 6:51 at DFW's Morning News. We got top of the hour headlines 8.5 minutes from right now. Fox News Radio will deliver those. And then the KLIF WBAP news team has your local headlines in 12 minutes. Clayton and Sybil with you till 9. Dan Wilson leading the way. Kilmeade's up from 9 until noon, and the Vince Show from noon until 3. You know, Sybil, Texas is no stranger to extreme weather, and hurricanes can be one of the most severe natural disasters. We're in hurricane season.
2: Mm-hmm. And researchers are now using AI to assess damages and maintain infrastructure.
1: Yeah, of course, we've seen everything that Edward is doing as a tropical system down in southeast Texas right now, and of course, we'll probably have more of those type of disasters between now and the end of the year. For more on this, we turn to Dr. Ali Mostavi, a civil and environmental engineer professor at Texas A&M University. Doctor, thank you so much for coming on. We appreciate it.
3: Good morning. Thanks for having me.
1: So tell us, with all of this going on, how is AI being used to assess damage?
3: Yes, AI can be used for assessing damages using different modalities of data like satellite and aerial imagery, which is becoming available immediately in the aftermath of extreme weather hazards. And we can leverage AI so that we can use those satellite imagery for rapid damage assessment, that we can understand which areas have more severe damages and what type of damages, so that we can plan for recovery faster. That's one of the ways we can leverage AI for damage assessment.
2: We're talking to Dr. Ali Mostavi from Texas A&M about using AI for storms. And I can see how you can do it preventatively. You know, you can use it to predict. Mm-hmm. But how can you use it for retrofitting purposes?
3: For sure. So one of the ways we can leverage AI for retrofitting is by using different data sets. For example, characteristics of a neighborhood, characteristics of structures and buildings. We can identify the extent of vulnerability of each individual structure and infrastructure like bridges and roads, and use that for prioritization for retrofitting. And this is significant because the conditions of infrastructure and structures evolve over time because of the deterioration, and the capacity for manual inspection and manual evaluation of our structures and infrastructure is limited because of the level of effort it's needed. That's one of the areas that AI can tremendously help, because we can collect data fast on these infrastructures using technologies such as drones and street view imagery, and then use these data sets in AI models to evaluate the extent of vulnerability of these infrastructure. For example, the lowest floor elevation of buildings, to identify buildings that probably need elevation raise, or condition of roads and drainage system for improvement for flash flood events. And this will help the organizations managing these assets, and also homeowners, better prioritize the retrofitting decisions based on the condition of their assets.
1: And then we only have about 30 seconds left, Doctor, but just real quick, like, how close are we to really being able to implement this? For example, you know, as we look for the destruction with Edward, as this thing moves on, are we going to be able to use it, or are we still some time away from getting like a full grasp or full capacity on this technology?
3: Absolutely. These technologies are already making their way into practice. We saw, for example, use of AI models for predicting path of Edward that was surprisingly reliable and helped us understand which areas will be impacted. So I think we are close, and some of these technologies already made their way into practice.
2: Dr. Ali Mostavi, a civil and environmental engineering professor at Texas A&M University, working on the future. Thank you so much for calling in this morning.
3: Absolutely. Thanks for having me.
1: All right, Doctor. Thanks. 6:55. We're tracking Edward. We'll have an update in 8 minutes. Traffic for you right now. Here's Julie DeHorty on the fives.
4: In Plano, 75 northbound Legacy, we have 3 lanes blocked, at least an hour delay, and you could use K Avenue as an alternate. 20 westbound at 635, 3 right lanes blocked. That's a good 30 minutes. And we have a wreck on 408 southbound at Keyston, the 2 right lanes. Give yourself an extra 5. If you're traveling 35W from Morningside all the way through to Northeast 28th, it's going to take you about 15 to 20 minutes. With Cliff Right Now Traffic on the 5s, I'm Julie DeHardy.
5: What used to be Tropical Storm Edward is now just a disorganized band of isolated hit-and-miss showers and thunderstorms. They'll be around this afternoon. We're still looking at a high of 95 today, but some isolated shower storms are possible, but mainly to the east anytime today or tonight. 95 for the high today, partly cloudy. Spotty shower storms possible overnight, low of 75. Tomorrow, Friday, sunny to partly cloudy, hot and humid with a high of 95, heat stress 102. Saturday, sunny, breezy with a high of 99, heat stress up to 107. And on Sunday and Monday, highs both days around 100. I'm meteorologist Brad Barton.
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16: It's about as tough a family problem as you can get. An adult child has cut off communication with a parent, or the other way around. It's often represented as ungrateful kids, difficult parents, but the truth, experts say, is usually a lot more complicated and more common than you would think. Researchers estimate 1 in 5 people will become estranged from their father at some point. But here's what I find hopeful. Going no contact isn't always the end of the story. Sometimes it's more of a painful pause that gives both people time to heal, reflect, and grow. 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
21: She was a leading advocate for women's rights. I'm Dave Anthony, Fox News. Gloria Steinem has died at the age of 92 after decades of feminist activism.
22: Gloria Steinem's death was announced on social media by her foundation, which said she died on Wednesday at her home in New York City, quote, surrounded by some of the many who loved her. She co-founded Ms. Magazine and spent decades advocating for women's rights in the workplace, as well as the right to abortion through political organizing. She was honored for her civil rights work with a Presidential Medal of Freedom in 2013.
21: That's Fox's Tanya. Powers. Six people are recovering in Minneapolis the morning after being injured in a shooting at a high-rise apartment building. Three of them are police officers who responded as people fled.
0: The front doors were busted as I was walking down the ramp. Two different people was laying there, covered in blood.
3: I heard cursing, and then I just heard shot, shot, shot, shot.
21: Two other people were killed by the gunman, who's also dead. It's believed he shot himself during the police response. The manhunt for a cop killer in Georgia ended in South Carolina at a traffic stop.
8: The suspect that was in the vehicle, who was a passenger in the vehicle, shot himself.
21: Anderson County Sheriff Chad McBride says he died at a hospital. Police say the Warmer Springs, Georgia officer killed Tuesday night, Chris Fisher, was shot in an ambush. An hour from now, Lindsey Clancy's jury will deliberate a sixth day at her murder trial. They've told the judge they're deadlocked, considering her insanity defense.
23: Right now, the reason for the disagreement among jurors is unclear. The only question that they've asked so far was to review Lindsey Clancy's prescription pills and the knife used in her attempted suicide after she strangled her three young children.
21: Fox's Nate Foy outside the court in Plymouth, Massachusetts. Iran's gone on the attack again, hitting a country again with American forces stationed there.
24: Targeting Kuwait with missiles and drones. Sirens sounded there, forcing people to take shelter. The event came after President Trump indicated on Wednesday the United States is prepared to strike Iran again when needed.
21: Fox's Trey Yingst. 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
3: It's 7:03. Thanks for starting your morning with us. In form as we head toward 9 o'clock, Clayton and Sybil, Dan Wilson leading the way for us. Brad Barton will be by with your warm forecast, although there is some relief today, I guess.
4: Yeah, 95.
3: I kind of feel like a liar in saying that because it's still going to be 95 degrees.
4: I know, but our chief meteorologist, Brad Barton, has said, because we've laughed before, when he's like, a cold front's coming through, it's going to be 97. And we're like, oh, that's not cold at all. And he said, well, technically, with meteorological terms, that is a cold front.
3: Yeah. Yeah, and it's a pretty significant change, like when you're dealing with 102, 103, down to 95 now for the high.
4: Yeah.
3: So
4: it will feel different.
3: Whatever. For one day, and then it's back to hell tomorrow.
4: And throughout Labor Day weekend.
3: It feels like 107 degrees with the heat index tomorrow, and on Labor Day, the feels like temp, 109.
4: Yeah.
3: With a high in triple digits.
4: At least it's the last day to, like, go hop in the lake or lounge by the pool.
3: Yeah, you may want to hop in and just lay there all day long.
4: Yep.
3: Soak it up. 7:04 at DFW's Morning News. Let's get to some of today's top local stories.
4: Well, officials now saying the Ross Fire that's been burning in Palo Pinto and Jack counties was caused by equipment used associated with a tire blowout. They described it as human-caused. The fires burned over 90,000 acres, destroying at least 157 structures, claiming around 100 head of cattle. It's not clear if anyone will face charges for sparking the blaze.
3: And Carmelo Anthony's defense team preparing an appeal to the Fifth Court of Appeals in Dallas after the denial of his motion for a new trial. So Anthony, as you've heard, is serving 35 years for the stabbing murder of Austin Metcalf at a Frisco track meet last year. His attorneys argue he acted in self-defense and was denied a fair trial. So Anthony's parents and defense team now announcing a new online fundraiser with a $250,000 goal for legal costs. Anthony's attorneys hope to secure the court record by October, with the full appellate process expected to extend well into next year. We're going to talk more about this in the 8 o'clock hour because there is some criticism on this. The family already took more than $500,000 from a previous fundraiser, and now they're asking for more money. Now, again, if people are willing to donate, they're willing to donate. But this is a 35-year sentence that already was denied on appeal once.
4: Right.
3: And now they're trying to appeal again. So we're following it for you closely, and we'll have more on it coming up next hour. It's 7:06, and we must get to the roads. Check traffic now. Here's Julie DeHarty.
5: Just cleared the wreck on 20 westbound before 635, but it did back you up almost to Molloy Bridge. So an extra 20 minutes through there. 635 westbound at I-35, two right lanes and a 20-minute backup. Left lane on Loop 12 northbound Shady Grove. That's going to back you up to I-30 for a good 20 minutes. It's two right lanes on 408 southbound at Keys, so 20 minutes for you. And in Fort Worth, the left lane's blocked on 30 eastbound near Cook's. 15 minutes on that backup. And 30 westbound at Ridgemar, the accident's backing you up to Bryan Irvin for a good 10 minutes. With Cliff Right Now traffic on the fives, I'm Julie Hardy.
6: The heaviest rains left over from Tropical Storm Edward are well to our southeast and generally east of I-45, but we are expecting some isolated coverage to expand toward the DFW area this afternoon. Best chances of rain are kind of across Dallas, Collin, Kaufman, Ellis, and Johnson counties. Denton, Tarrant, and Wise, not so much. Today, partly cloudy, breezy, hot and humid, isolated showers and storms possible. High today, 95, southeast winds 15 to 20 and gusty. Spotty showers, 75 overnight. Tomorrow, sunny to partly cloudy, high 95. Saturday, sunny, breezy, and hot with a high near 99. Heat stress up to 107 in the afternoon. Sunday, sunny, hot, and humid with a high near 100. And also 100 on Monday, Labor Day. I'm meteorologist Brad Barton.
4: Thank you, Brad. It is 81 in Dallas, 80 in Fort Worth. 7:07 is your news time, and we're getting back to the top stories of the day. The murder trial of a rapper in North Texas continues this week. WFAA's Adriana De Alba has an update.
7: We're in the middle of week two of the Kawan White trial. He's charged in a murder-for-hire plot of rapper Mo 3 back in 2020. Today, a Dallas detective laid out more evidence, saying a withdrawal slip for $40,000 was key evidence. That account belonged to rapper Yella Beezy. Prosecutors say he hired Kawan White. Yella Beezy.

0: Lazy will go on trial at a later date.
1: And we're continuing to follow that story with the resources of WFAA-TV. Adriana De Alba, we appreciate the work. At 7:08, Southwest Airlines launching its first ever network of airport lounges as the Dallas-based carrier continues its business transformation. Christian Powers has more on that story from the KLIF newsroom.
2: The airline announced Wednesday that construction has started on lounges in Austin, Baltimore, Honolulu, and Nashville. The first locations are expected to open in late 2027. Southwest also plans to launch a new premium Chase credit card next year that will include lounge access. The airline says at least 7 additional lounges are planned in high-demand business and leisure markets over the next several years. Christian Powers, KLIF News.
3: And Tropical Depression Edouard sweeping through eastern Texas after it made landfall on Tuesday. Fox Weather's Brandi Campbell is in Koontz with more.
4: The highest wind gust clocked at over 90 miles per hour in Port Arthur, Texas. Power outages quickly rose into the tens of thousands across East Texas, and that issue is ongoing. Edward's flood threat also ramped up. Roads were flooded across Koontz, Texas, as over a foot of rain fell, calling for the National Weather Service to issue a flash flood emergency. Crews performed several rescues, including helping people in flooded areas and others who had trees to fall on their homes.
5: Water was just pouring in, so we had another neighbor come and bring us some tarps.
4: And we're also keeping an eye on creeks, streams, and rivers that are expected to rise following the storm.
3: Over 50,000 people are without electricity, according to PowerOutage.us.
1: And we've got more on that coming up with Brad Barton after traffic and weather. Well, actually, he'll probably be included in weather. 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But we'll also have more of the news angle to that a little bit later on this hour. 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
6: Oil spikes again. West Texas Intermediate crude up $1.91 a barrel, $92.91 to start the day. Correspondingly, the S&P Oil and Gas Index now up 45% for the year so far. The NASDAQ starts the day down 0.2%, the Dow up 110 points, and leading the charge this morning, data center software Snowflake up 23%, Petco's up 12%, and Victoria's Secret down 19%, leading the downside. Spencer McGowan, News and Information, 570 and 96.3 HD2 FM KLIF.
1: 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We'll check traffic and weather coming up at 7:15. 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Apparently, a cocaine superstar, alleged cocaine superstar, is out of jail on bond. An update to that Penn State story. 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
3: 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Here's Julie DeHardy on the fives.
4: Just cleared the wreck on 20 westbound before 635, but it did back you up almost to Molloy Bridge. So an extra 20 minutes through there. 635 westbound at I-35, two right lanes and a 20-minute backup. Left lane on Loop 12 northbound Shady Grove. That's going to back you up to I-30 for a good 20 minutes. It's two right lanes on 408 southbound at Keys, so 20 minutes for you. And in Fort Worth, the left lane's blocked on 30 eastbound near Cook's. 15 minutes on that backup, and 30 westbound at Ridgemar. The accident's backing you up to Bryan Irvin for a good 10 minutes. With Cliff Right Now traffic on the fives, I'm Julie DeHardy.
5: Remnants of Tropical Storm Edward are producing heavy rains from the Brazos Valley to just east of Dallas, Fort Worth, and Van Zandt and Kauffman counties. We expect some afternoon heating to expand some of that rain into the DFW area this afternoon, but only isolated showers and storms. Today, partly cloudy, breezy, hot, and humid. Isolated showers and storms mainly east this afternoon. High today, 95. Southeast wind 15 to 20 and gusty. Spotty showers, 75 overnight. Tomorrow, Sunday to partly cloudy, just hot and humid. We're not going to mention rain tomorrow. High tomorrow, 95, low 78. Saturday, sunny, breezy, and hot with a high near 99, and then temperatures look to be around 100 again Sunday and Monday. I'm meteorologist Brad Barton.
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8: Cowboys back at the Star with 10 days left until the season opener. Von Miller's game status uncertain, but Brian Schottenheimer says the future Hall of Famer is still having an impact.
9: For the impact that he's had with some of the younger players. Talked a couple weeks ago about it's not just the pass rushers that he works with. He talks to the tackles. He talks to different people, and he's one of the most energetic guys on game day.
8: Cowboys and Giants September 13th at MetLife. Despite a pair of early homers, Rangers can't add on, falling to the A's 9-2. Zeke Duran and Justin Foskey responsible for the only Texas runs. Rangers and Rays at 7:05 tonight. After nearly a year investigating, the NBA has announced punishments for the Clippers cap circumvention case. 5 first-round picks lost, a $30 million fine, and owner Steve Ballmer suspended for a year. I'm Ryan Baldwin from 96.7 and 1310 The Ticket.
7: Cliff Notes.
10: Written trending topics. Appreciate you being with us. We're also getting informed before 9 o'clock this morning, tackling the news day together. And then we'll tackle tomorrow. And then you're on your own on the weekend, unless you want to bring us with you, KLIF.com. Stick us in your pocket.
6: Yes.
10: We'd love to be there. We can all fit in one.
6: Do we get to pick the pocket?
10: No.
6: Okay.
10: No, preferably the back for me, though.
6: Okay. Yeah. See, I was going to go front pocket.
10: I'd like a view. The front pocket? Who has a front pocket? Okay. Well, let me take a look at my pants here. Yeah, I guess technically that's the front. I always think of pockets on the side.
6: Yeah.
10: But technically, I guess they are on the front.
6: Okay, they're front sides. Yeah, like your passenger and your driver's side.
10: Wouldn't that be something to put them like right there on like the upper thigh?
6: They probably have those
10: like
6: somewhere.
10: Right above the knee?
6: Yeah, like cargo
10: the
6: pants.
10: Hell, do you have a pocket right above your knee?
6: Yeah.
10: The knee pocket.
6: Mm-hmm.
10: Yeah. No. That's if they've tried it, it probably didn't work.
6: I like that you said you prefer to have a view. So you want to be in the back pocket.
10: Out of the back.
6: So you're looking out.
10: Yeah. Not looking at the back, but like looking out from the back.
6: Right.
10: Yeah. You know, like when you were a kid and you would look out the Suburban out the back window.
6: Yeah.
10: Yeah,
6: kind okay.
10: Kind of like that. That's
6: makes
10: the
6: sense.
10: View that I would prefer.
6: I want to see what's coming.
10: Okay.
6: I'm front
10: well, that
6: pocketing
10: makes sense.
6: It.
10: I want to see what I missed.
6: Mm-hmm.
10: All right. 7:18 now at DFW's Morning News. Let's find out what's trending nationwide.
6: And for that, we'll go to Fox's Tushar Saxena, who has today's Daily Snapshot.
11: It's September 3rd, and this is your Fox Daily Snapshot. Today is U.S. Bowling League Day. If you know what terms like turkey or dinner bucket mean, then you're a bowler. You can thank the state of Connecticut for the modern game of 10-pin, which banned the outdoor game of 9-ball in 1841 due to gambling. Alley owners in the state then pulled the game indoors and placed a 10th pin into the game to get around the law. So whether you prefer candle pin, duck pin, or traditional 10-pin, put on your favorite bowling shirt, head to an alley near you, and sign up to join a league.
12: If horse racing is a sport of kings, then surely bowling is a very good sport as well.
11: Also on this date, in 1995, Pierre Omidyar founded the online marketplace which sells everything from broken laser pointers to airplanes, eBay. If it's your birthday today, you share it with gold medal winning snowboarder Sean White, born in 1986. I'm Tushar Saxena, and that's your Fox Daily Snapshot.
13: Tushar, appreciate it. It's 7:20 at DFW's Morning News, and we have some sad news to report. In Cliff Notes, activist and author Gloria Steinem has died. Fox's Tanya J. Powers.
14: Journalist, feminist, and activist Gloria Steinem's death was announced on social media by her foundation, which said she died on Wednesday at her home in New York City, quote, surrounded by some of the many who loved her. Steinem, who became the face of the fight for women's rights, got her start as a journalist in the 1960s, famously going undercover as a waitress at the New York Playboy Club, then writing an expose on the low pay and working conditions. She co-founded Ms. Magazine and spent decades advocating for women's rights in the workplace, as well as the right to abortion through political organizing. She was honored for her civil rights work with a Presidential Medal of Freedom in 2013. Gloria Steinem was 92. In New York City, Tanya J. Powers, Fox News.
13: 92 years old, certainly a full life.
6: Mm-hmm.
13: Gloria Steinem. You know, sadly, and because she was 92, I had to ask you off the air who she was. But then, like when you said it and I saw her picture and then I heard that story, I definitely know.
6: It all comes flooding back.
13: I really do. And the name is familiar from the beginning, but she's been around for so long. I feel like it's been a while since she's been in the headlines. I mean, she's 92.
6: Right.
13: So, but maybe in New York City, it's a different story, right? Like, because that's a whole different world up there. She's done so much. She's a socialite up there, I'm sure. So, to some extent, at least.
6: Yeah.
13: All right. 92 years old, Gloria Steinem. 7:21 at DFW's Morning News. And let's turn to cocaine. Back in the headlines this morning. This one out of the Northeast, Sybil's pretty wild.
6: So the accused ringleader of a cocaine trafficking ring at Penn State University reportedly now out on bail.
13: Cocaine superstar.
6: That's right. Todd Pirro reports.
15: Agostino Abatello now out on a $250,000 bail after a preliminary hearing for five of the 14 defendants. One of the defendants, Lars Ziepvad, is requesting a jury trial with the intention to plead not guilty. During Wednesday's hearing, Ziepvad claimed Abatello, who was called the godfather, sold drugs for money and for popularity. Another defendant, Thomas Robinson, was allegedly accepting payments under his real name with one frat brother, paying $30,000 for cocaine through Cash App. Robinson telling authorities they use Snapchat to talk with Agostino because the messages delete after 24 hours.
6: So the next hearing set for October.
13: Have you seen this guy?
6: Oh, yeah.
13: He looks like a New York dork turned cocaine superstar. That's the phrase that we coined in the 5 o'clock hour.
6: Oh, that is so fitting.
13: I went over there to our sister station, WBAP, and was telling them about that because he popped up on the TV. And Carla goes, oh, my God, that's exactly what it is.
6: It is.
13: I was like, which part? The New York dork or the cocaine superstar? Absolutely both.
6: Uh-huh.
13: So apparently, this guy was living a lavish life. And also, apparently, I didn't just make this up because of his looks, although it kind of gives a lot away. But apparently, he was a nerd.
6: Uh-huh.
13: Like, in the fraternity, and that got him popularity. And once he got a sniff, he couldn't stop.
6: A sniff, snort.
13: I see what you
6: did there.
13: Snorting popularity, apparently. And what did it do? It landed him behind bars.
6: Yes, it did.
13: So, wild case. That's going to be one of those, like, Luigi Mangione, I think, where people follow that, like, religiously. I don't know why.
6: Yeah.
13: Something about his look. Like, Google it if you haven't seen him, and you'll know what we're talking about. There's just something about him. Like, nothing special.
6: Right.
13: And that's what makes it kind of unique. I don't know. It's weird. He's a college kid, too. I think he's like 24.
6: And his name was what? Agostino Abatello, if people want to look him up.
13: Yeah. So, I don't know. It's always interesting when you hear about 24-year-old college students dealing drugs. You're like, God, how long have you been here?
6: I know.
13: The stereotype is real.
6: Yes, it is.
13: All right, 7:23 at DFW's Morning News. Let's move to a game show announcer being suspended. Fox's Michelle Polino tells us who we're talking about.
16: Wheel of Fortune announcer Jim Thornton has been suspended by Sony Pictures Television while the studio investigates allegations that, according to TMZ, stem from an alleged incident aboard a commercial airline flight in May. Sony did not specify the nature of the allegations. However, the outlet reports the pilot of that flight called ahead to have law enforcement meet Thornton when they arrived at the gate. After officers questioned Thornton, he was released. Sony says they're recasting the role while they conduct the investigation. Thornton's attorney tells TMZ the announcer did not engage in any illegal conduct, was not arrested, and has not been charged with any crime. Michelle Polino, Fox News.
13: Okay, so this is the announcer.
6: Mm-hmm.
13: This is the guy that's like, I'm going to prison.
6: Yes.
13: Pat, back to you.
6: Pat Sajak.
13: Spending a beautiful 5 days in jail.
6: Yeah. With behind bars, and oh, that would be a good one.
13: Wasn't Pat Sajak the host?
6: He was.
13: And now it's Ryan Seacrest.
6: Yes, you were right.
13: So I don't know if that guy's been the longtime announcer or what. Like, he didn't look that old.
6: I think he replaced, because after we talked about this earlier and I was confused as to who the new host was, I looked him up, and now he's the new announcer after the old announcer died in 2023,
13: yeah.
6: I think.
13: Yeah, and I don't remember, sadly, who the old announcer was, but I do remember that he was famous and not him.
6: Yeah.
13: So, okay, so he passed away. So it's all brand new except for Vanna White then, because you got Ryan Seacrest and then this guy.
6: This guy is actually a former radio jock, and he was the Celebrity Deathmatch on MTV. He was the voiceover man for that.
13: Really?
6: Yeah.
13: Okay.
6: I did a little deep dive earlier.
13: Wow. And now he's saying things like spending a beautiful 5 days behind bars, locked up for good.
6: Mm-hmm.
13: Yeah. All right. Wheel of Fortune. Tough times for them. They've been in the news for the wrong reasons as of late for some reason.
6: Yeah.
13: Oh, well, it'll bounce back. It's an American staple. We got time for one more quick trender. We got to squeeze in the Tiger Woods story.
6: Okay. Well, he's changed his plea to no contest in his DUI case. Fox's Dana Marie McNichol is in Stuart, Florida with more.
17: If you were liable for any reason at all, you'd go immediately back to jail.
18: A stern warning for Tiger Woods as the golf legend changes his plea deal in his impaired driving case. The 15-time majors champion pleading no contest to a reduced reckless driving charge. Woods was arrested near his home in Jupiter, Florida back in March after his SUV clipped a truck and rolled over. Woods claimed he was looking down at his phone, but sheriff's deputies say Woods failed field sobriety tests and they found 2 hydrocodone pills in his pocket. The 50-year-old agreed to a breathalyzer, which found no signs of alcohol. The prosecution defends the plea deal, citing toxicology reports that found Woods built up a tolerance to pain medication after multiple high-profile car crashes and surgeries.
6: And now his driver's license has been suspended for 5 years.
13: Wow, probably for the best. President Trump said yesterday that Tiger probably shouldn't be driving.
6: He shouldn't be driving.
13: Absolutely. Everybody said that.
6: Yeah.
13: Last time. And then the time before that.
6: Yes, with all the crashes he's had. Oh, my goodness.
13: And mainly, and most significantly, with all the money that he has.
6: Right.
13: Now, like with other people, you wouldn't be like, just get a driver.
6: Yeah.
13: But with him, just get a damn driver.
6: Just get a driver.
13: Yeah. All right, 727 at DFW's Morning News. Coming up after 730, the RNC midterm convention less than a week away and already the security footprint being felt. We'll check in at the American Airlines Center next. First, let's check traffic with Julie DeHarty.
4: We've got a big wreck on the west side of Fort Worth. 30 is shut down westbound. They're going to force you to exit at Ridgemar. And traffic's backed up for about 30 minutes. We've got onlooker delays for 30 minutes as well. 30 eastbound near Cooks, the left lane is blocked. That's going to be 15 minutes. Left lane on 20 westbound at 287 with a 20-minute backup. And then 635 westbound at I-35. A couple of right lanes are blocked. That's a good 20-minute backup. Loop 12 has trouble northbound at Shady Grove in those two left lanes. 30 minutes for you. And 2 right lanes are still blocked on 408 southbound at Key. Your backup right now is going to be about 20 to 30 minutes. And 183 eastbound at 161. They're blocking 2 right lanes with this accident. It's going to be at least 15 minutes to get around it. 2 right lanes blocked in Louisville, 35 northbound at Business 121, and a 10-minute backup. With Cliff Right Now traffic on the fives, I'm Julie DeHarty.
5: What used to be Tropical Storm Edward is now just a disorganized band of isolated hit-and-miss showers and thunderstorms. They'll be around this afternoon. We're still looking at a high of 95 today, but some isolated shower storms are possible, but mainly to the east anytime today or tonight. 95 for the high today, partly cloudy. Spotty shower storms possible overnight, low of 75. Tomorrow, Friday, sunny to partly cloudy, hot and humid with a high of 95, heat stress 102. Saturday, sunny, breezy with a high of 99, heat stress up to 107. And on Sunday and Monday, highs both days around 100. I'm meteorologist Brad Barton.
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27: Quick question for the boy dads out there. Do you know what your son sees when he opens his phone? There's a good chance it includes a world now known as the manosphere. A recent survey by Common Sense Media found 73% of teen boys regularly come across this kind of masculinity-focused content that sometimes paints men as victims and women as the enemy. Now here's what struck me. Boys rarely look for it. They may be searching for workout tips or skincare, and the algorithm serves up the rest. Child psychotherapist Katie Hurley spent 6 months studying these spaces for her new book called Breaking the Boy Code. What she found underneath all that bravado was insecurity. Boys searching for belonging, purpose, mattering. The best thing you can do as a parent is then making time to listen without rushing to fix anything. I'm Dr. Sanjay Gupta, helping you live a better life.
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1: Getting your news day started off right and a little bit of relief to the heat expected today. 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

0: Layton and Sybil with Dan Wilson till 9 this morning. Brad Barton, Monty Cook, Julie DeHardy, and the entire KLIF WBAP news team on the way before 9. Then it's Kill Meetup from 9 until noon. I want to spend the next couple minutes talking about the RNC midterm convention, Sybil. It's less than a week away, and a lot of GOP lawmakers say they won't be in attendance. We'll probably know because we're sitting right here next to the American Airlines Center where this whole thing is happening.
1: Yeah, right here in Victory Plaza.
0: Right.
1: So Politico surveyed 70 Republican candidates and party members to ask if they would be here in Dallas next Wednesday and Thursday, September 9th and 10th, for this big event. 45 of the 70 said no, a few of the others still undecided, but a lot of them are saying it's just not affordable because the attendance packages reportedly cost around $25,000. Some others had said they have scheduling conflicts or they just feel the need to stay within their districts because they're campaigning right now before early voting that starts October 5th. So it's going to have, though, President Trump here, Vice President J.D. Vance, as you mentioned, Secretary of State Marco Rubio. So it's going to be a huge deal.
0: Yeah. And one of those factors, I think, is the fact that this is the first one, right? It's never been done before. So there's some people, one, who are kind of hesitant because they don't know what it's going to be like. And then there's others who just didn't plan for it.
1: Right.
0: You know, those politicians, I mean, literally, they're getting booked up. Say what you want, but they're getting booked up for things, for speeches with their constituents or for money speeches or whatever it is. So. I could see that. You know, it's the first time.
1: Yeah, and this just popped up. I mean, didn't they just announce it and start planning it in like June or July? I mean, it was just kind of a one-off, like, hey, let's do this. Okay,
0: yeah, cool. It was relatively recent. Yeah,
1: we can make it happen, which they have.
0: Because President Trump's coming, the security footprint is already being felt. They're going to have the entire Victory Plaza area fenced off and secured in some type of way. They've already got signage out in the plaza right now. I mean, with the president coming, they have to.
1: Yeah. Oh, yeah. Streets are going to be closed, and they start those, I want to say, Monday. So anybody who works in this area near American Airlines Center, definitely check your route before work.
0: Because it's also going to be a media circus.
1: Yes, for sure.
0: So for that reason, too, already I know there's national and global media and statewide media converging on downtown Dallas next week. So be mindful and be aware of that. 7:36 at DFW's Morning News. Coming up after 7:40 this morning, we'll go up to Washington, D.C., where we check in with our buddy John Stolness at Westwood One. Iran accusing the United States of launching strikes that hit a wedding party. We'll have details next. Right now, let's check traffic with Julie DeHardy.
2: I-30 westbound at Ridgely. We do have an accident with a couple of right lanes blocked. Traffic still backed up about 20 minutes and some onlooker delays as well. 30 eastbound near Cooks is in the left lane. That's 15 to 20 minutes. Arlington Rec is 20 westbound at 287 in the left lane. That's about 15 minutes. Still slow on 635. The westbound side from the tollway to 35 will take you about 20 minutes. If you're trying to travel on 408, watch for the accident southbound at Keystone, the two right lanes. A 20-minute backup for you. And we do have an accident 183 eastbound at County Line in the center lane. You're backed up for 10 to 15. With Cliff Right Now traffic on the fives, I'm Julie DeHardy.
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6: The heaviest rains left over from Tropical Storm Edward are well to our southeast and generally east of I-45, but we are expecting some isolated coverage to expand toward the DFW area this afternoon. Best chances of rain are kind of across Dallas, Collin, Kaufman, Ellis, and Johnson counties. Denton, Tarrant, and Wise, not so much. Today, partly cloudy, breezy, hot, and humid, isolated showers and storms possible. High today, 95, southeast winds 15 to 20 and gusty. Spotty showers, 75 overnight. Tomorrow, sunny to partly cloudy, high 95. Saturday, sunny, breezy, and hot with a high near 99. Heat stress up to 107 in the afternoon. Sunday, sunny, hot, and humid with a high near 100. And also 100 on Monday, Labor Day. I'm meteorologist Brad Burke.
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1: Clayton and Sybil bringing you the news that matters.
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1: We can do that because we've got a pulse on the Metroplex. We also have the resources of WFAA-TV, the KLIF WBAP Newsroom, Fox News Radio, and more. We'll bring you top of the hour headlines with Fox coming up in 17 and a half minutes. Right now, though, let's utilize our resources from Westwood One and get your political shovels out. Peeling the curtain back on some global news, Sybil Summers, let's get to war.
3: Iran is accusing the United States of launching strikes that hit a wedding party in their country, killing at least five people, wounding dozens of others. John Stolness reports Iran responded by attacking U.S. military assets in the region. Sorry. Here we go, John.
4: In a speech at the White House Rose Garden yesterday, President Trump praised Defense Secretary Pete Hegseth for the U.S. military's attacks on Iran's radar systems and mine-laying assets over the last few days.
5: You did a good job last night in Iran, by the way. You knocked the hell out of them. Very good.
4: But the Iranian Red Crescent said in addition to the five people killed in the wedding party as part of those strikes, nearly 70 were injured. A CENTCOM spokesperson said he was aware of reports of civilian casualties, but that the U.S. military never targets civilians. No Western aid group has been able to confirm those numbers. Iran attacked U.S. forces in Jordan, the United Arab Emirates, and Kuwait in response. While no U.S. casualties were reported in these attacks, Commerce Secretary Howard Lutnick incorrectly claimed to Fox News no U.S. service members have been killed in the war.
6: I think the way the president is playing Iran, right, there haven't been American deaths. It's really just an economic choke out.
4: In fact, 18 U.S. service members have died as a result of the hostilities. Saudi Arabia claims Iran attacked an oil tanker owned by their national shipping company in the Hormuz Strait yesterday, killing two Latino sailors on board. Speaking to reporters in the Oval Office, Trump maintains the U.S. controls the strait.
5: We are bringing lots of boats out every day with millions of barrels of oil.
4: Trump earlier in the day proclaimed on Truth Social that since the U.S. controls the strait, it should be renamed the Trump Strait. Later in the Oval Office, he downplayed the post to reporters, saying he was...
5: It was just thrown out there.
4: Treasury Secretary Scott Bessent tells Newsmax the U.S. is strangling Iran economically.
7: The goal here isn't necessarily to collapse the regime. Could happen. Maybe the people will... They rise up, 100% inflation, lines, the military not being paid.
4: The president did tell reporters he brought up price gouging with oil executives on Tuesday when they visited the White House. The average price for a gallon of gas nationwide is $4.12. It was $3.19 a year ago. John Stolness, Washington.
1: All right, the impacts of war, John Stolness, appreciate it. Man, a wedding party was hit.
3: Yeah, that's awful.
1: Yeah, well, you know, anytime civilians are casualties of war, because that's not always the case.
3: Right.
1: But when war lingers like this, I say lingers, goes on for this long.
3: Mm-hmm.
1: You know, lingers, I feel like it's a political statement, but you know what I mean.
3: Oh, I didn't take it that way.
1: We've
3: gone
1: several months now.
3: Yes, it has carried on for quite a while.
1: It has indeed, and we're following it for you closely. But casualties now being reported with Iran and the United States striking each other again. There was a pause for a while there, and now it seems like things are ramping up again. We've got more on that conflict coming up 13 and a half minutes from now with Fox News Radio. Sports for you in 2 minutes. We'll check in on the Cowboys. Are they ready? 10 days away from the start of the regular season, our sister station The Ticket has a report after traffic and weather. Here's Julie DeHardy on the roads.
8: In Fort Worth, westbound on I-30 at Ridgely, we have an accident in the two right lanes and traffic's backed up about 15 minutes. Center lane's blocked near the south end of DFW, eastbound 183, you're backed up about 10 to 15. And then 408 has a wreck southbound at Keast in the two right lanes, a good 20 to 25 minutes back onto the Loop 12 Walton Walker area. I-35 northbound Fox Avenue in Louisville, this wreck's in the two right lanes, so you're going to need about 15 minutes to get around it. And 30 westbound at Bass Pro, we've got a wreck in the two left lanes, that's in Garland, you're backed up 10 to 15. Team. With Cliff right now, traffic on the fives, I'm Julie DeHardy.
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13: Remnants of Tropical Storm Edward are producing heavy rains from the Brazos Valley to just east of Dallas, Fort Worth, and Van Zandt and Kaufman counties. We expect some afternoon heating to expand some of that rain into the DFW area this afternoon, but only isolated showers and storms. Today, partly cloudy, breezy, hot, and humid. Isolated showers and storms, mainly east this afternoon. High today, 95. Southeast wind, 15 to 20 and gusty. Spotty showers, 75 overnight. Tomorrow, sunny to partly cloudy, just hot and humid. We're not going to mention rain tomorrow. High tomorrow, 95, low 78. Saturday, sunny, breezy, and hot, with a high near 99, and then temperatures look to be around 100 again Sunday and Monday. I'm meteorologist Brad Barton.
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15: Cowboys back at the Star for another day of practice. Defensive tackle Quinnen Williams knows his position is key to winning Super Bowls.
16: The last Super Bowl champions in the last probably 4 or 5 years had unbelievable interior defensive linemen, a defensive lineman play. 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
15: Cowboys visit the Giants in 10 days. An 11-game slate to kick off week one of college football tonight. The action starts at 5 when Rutgers takes on Massachusetts, and a 9-2 blowout loss for the Rangers in the series finale against the A's, with the Boston Astros 2-0 win over the White Sox. Houston once again 2 games ahead of Texas for the division lead. Rangers and Rays tonight at 7:05. I'm Ryan Baldwin from 96.7 and 1310 The Ticket.
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1: 7:50 at DFW's Morning News. Clayton Neville and Sybil Summers. 10 minutes until 8 o'clock. We've got top of the hour headlines with Fox News Radio. Then we'll also have an update locally from the KLIF WBAP news team. Let's start with some dancing news before we get to the cause of the Ross fire, which officials say is now determined.
3: A new season of celebrities are going to be showing off their moves on the dance floor, and Michelle Pulino tells us who.
23: Get those tassel dresses ready. Dancing with the Stars is returning for season 35. ABC announcing the celebrity and pro partners for the Emmy-nominated reality competition. This year's cast includes Jenna Dewan and Harry Shum Jr. Both stars have extensive dance backgrounds. Dewan began her career as a backup dancer for Janet Jackson and has hosted World of Dance and Flirty Dancing. Shum Jr. has performed as a backup dancer for Beyonce, Alicia Keys, Jennifer Lopez, and Mariah Carey. Dancing with the Stars kicks off for the live two-night premiere September 15th and 16th on ABC and Disney+. Michelle Pulino, Fox News.
1: All right, Michelle, appreciate it. Thank you for wetting our whistle, but we've got more cast members to talk about. I had to really dig to figure out who those individuals were.
3: Yeah.
1: And it's not like these were the most well-known, but Sybil, you found some other cast members.
3: Yes, Julia Stiles, mm-hmm. who we remember as 10 Things I Hate About You.
1: Oh, that's right, but wasn't she in a step-up type movie too?
3: Like yeah,
1: a dance
3: she was.
1: Movie with that guy, Sean Patrick
3: Yeah.
1: Jones or whatever that guy's name
3: Donahue
1: was.
3: Donahue, yeah.
1: I think it was Donahue. Wasn't it Sean Patrick
3: Donahue?
1: Wait, Patrick Donahue, Sean Donahue. Oh, wait, no, he's, never mind.
3: There's Sean Patrick and then there's Phil Donahue, but I don't know. Tatiana Ali, though, we all know her. She was in Fresh Prince of Bel-Air.
1: Yeah, name her character. Can you do it? Ashley Banks.
3: Oh, good one. Good one. Yeah. Taylor Hanson, come on. Mbop.
1: Oh, yeah, okay. I don't know why I was thinking American Idol for some reason. He's one of the Hanson brothers, but I was thinking of that Taylor guy from American Idol, you know, with the gray hair.
3: Oh, yeah.
1: Okay, not him, but one of the Hanson brothers. Is it the youngest or the oldest, did you say?
3: I don't know.
1: Okay, I don't know. I get them confused.
3: Yeah, I mean, but there's just a lot of people that... Connor Leavitt, who we've talked a lot about, Secret Lives of Mormon Wives, he's the husband of Whitney Leavitt, so he's a big star on that show, and he is going to compete. Mara Higgins, another big reality star, on all of the like Love Island type shows where you got to be hot. And
1: yeah.
3: I mean, there's just a ton of people.
1: Yeah, so. There are. Then it's good. It's a good cast. Like, I mean, they used to be more A-list as far as athletes. Are there any athletes on the list?
3: I did not see any just now. It's more turned to like C and D level reality stars, but it's also season 35. So they're really scraping to try to get, you know, it's influencers now.
1: Yeah. Yeah. Well, like that's true. But I mean, that's kind of where we're headed.
3: That is true. Yeah.
1: I mean, they still have a lot of viewers. I mean, maybe it's not necessary. I mean, maybe it is strategic.
3: Yeah.
1: Like, maybe they're going after the million viewer crew instead of just somebody who was on Fresh Prince once. I mean, I know she's on it, but just like,
3: right.
1: That's not their target anymore.
3: And they incorporate social media so much with the voting and all that. Oh, Guillermo from the Jimmy Kimmel Show.
1: Okay.
3: He's going to compete.
1: So they're including their own, right? Because he's part of the ABC family.
3: He is indeed.
1: That's a good one. I don't know if he can dance very well, but it'd be funny to see him try.
3: Right. He'll get votes just because of who he is, though. He's just such a sweet little character. Giada De Laurentiis, she's a celebrity chef. She's going to compete. There's a lot of people, actually.
1: Yeah, and we don't know who the host is still.
3: Let me see.
1: Is it indeed Alfonso Ribeiro? Because I know he's hosting AFV.
3: I'm pretty sure it's Carlton.
1: It'd be like a Fresh Prince reunion with Ashley Banks on there.
3: Oh my gosh, it totally will.
1: Yeah, I know they had a sideline reporter, like you said, last time and everything. Mm-hmm. It's been a while since I've watched Dancing with the Stars.
3: Well, because it's not on just regular ABC anymore. You have to have, I think, Disney Plus or something.
1: Oh, it's not?
3: Mm-mm.
1: It's not like on at night in primetime on ABC?
3: I don't think so.
1: Oh, okay, that's probably why they've gone so downhill. Yeah. As far as their guest list.
3: Right.
1: Okay. Well, makes sense. Good for them.
3: Yeah.
1: Still going strong. It has a following is the thing.
3: For sure.
1: Like there's some people that watch it religiously.
3: Mm-hmm.
1: All right. There's your dance talk at 7:55 at DFW's Morning News. We will get to the hard headlines coming up 8 minutes from right now locally. The cause of the Ross fire is in, and we'll tell you what it was next. First, though, let's check traffic. Here's Julie DeHardy.
23: In Fort Worth, westbound on I-30 at Ridgely, we have an accident in the two right lanes and traffic's backed up about 15 minutes. Center lane's blocked near the south end of DFW, eastbound 183, you're backed up about 10 to 15. And then 408 has a wreck southbound at Keast in the two right lanes, a good 20 to 25 minutes back onto the Loop 12 Walton Walker area. I-35 northbound Fox Avenue in Louisville, this wreck's in the two right lanes, so you're going to need about 15 minutes to get around it. And 30 westbound at Bass Pro, we've got a wreck in the two left lanes, that's in Garland, you're backed up 10 to 15. With Cliff Right Now Traffic on the Fives, I'm Julie DeHardy.
0: What used to be Tropical Storm Edward is now just a disorganized band of isolated hit-and-miss showers and thunderstorms. They'll be around this afternoon. We're still looking at a high of 95 today, but some isolated shower storms are possible, but mainly to the east anytime today or tonight. 95 for the high today, partly cloudy. Spotty shower storms possible overnight, low of 75. Tomorrow, Friday, sunny to partly cloudy, hot and humid with a high of 95, heat stress 102. Saturday, sunny, breezy with a high of 99, heat stress up to 107. And on Sunday and Monday, highs both days around 100. I'm meteorologist Brad Barton.
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27: Abdullah Saeed, the fact U.S. government continues to pit the Afghan people against 9/11 families is appalling. All are victims, he said. The hypocrisy of the U.S. war on terror. Wow, blaming us. Defending America should never have meant responding to tribalistic grievance with tribalistic grievance. It should be meant by embracing the ideals that transcend it. I mourn the 3,000 lives, the 6,000 injuries. Tomorrow I'll mourn the 1 million lives of injuries and infrastructure devastation in three countries. COVID-19 has taken over 3,000 American lives, more than 9/11. This guy is dangerous. Tallarico is dangerous. Troy Jackson is dangerous. This DSA movement is dangerous.
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28: How long can they keep going? I'm Dave Anthony, Fox News. That is the big question in Massachusetts, where in a few minutes, Lindsay Clancy's jury will return to court to start a sixth day of deliberations, considering her insanity defense in the murder of her three young children.
29: After lunch yesterday, the jury informed the court that they still cannot reach a unanimous decision, which then led the judge to give them the Tui Rodriguez charge, which instructs them to continue deliberating. And it's a final warning from the judge before a possible mistrial.
28: Fox's Dane Foy outside the court in Plymouth. Three police officers is expected to make a full recovery in Minneapolis. Among the six injured in the deadly shooting at a high-rise apartment building, two of the three cops were hit by bullets.
30: I can't emphasize enough how dangerous this situation was and how heroic
2: our officers were in their response.
28: Mayor Jacob Frey, two other people were shot and killed by a gunman who's also dead. It's believed he shot himself after police got involved. Iran has retaliated again to two U.S. days of strikes, and President Trump warns
4: we're prepared to do another one anytime we want.
28: Iranian drones and missiles were launched at Kuwait, where some American state forces are stationed, but that incoming fire was intercepted, something Vice President Vance may be asked about at a White House briefing later today. As oil prices go up again almost 2%, gas up a nickel the last 2 days. AAA's national average for regular now $4.14 per gallon. A women's rights advocate has died. Gloria Steinem, at the age of 92.
7: Her foundation announcing her death in an online post. They say she died peacefully in her New York City home.
28: That's Fox's Chandley Painter.
7: Steinem rose to fame during the late 1960s and 1970s as a feminist activist. In 2013, she was awarded the Presidential Medal of Freedom. Steinem was widowed and never had children of her own, but was the stepmother of four children, including actor Christian Bale.
28: America's listening to Fox News.
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0: Some relief to the heat today, but when I say relief, don't be fooled. It's still going to be 95 degrees out there and feel just as warm, if not warmer. Brad Barton's coming up in a couple minutes with your forecast. Clayton and Sybil with you till 9 o'clock this morning. 56 minutes to go and counting. We had a lot of information left to bring you on the 3rd of September. Let's start with some local and state headlines.
1: Carmelo Anthony's defense team is preparing an appeal to the 5th Court Circuit of Appeals in Dallas following the denial of his motion for a new trial. Anthony serving 35 years for the stabbing murder of Austin Metcalf at a Frisco track meet last year. His attorneys argue that he acted in self-defense and was denied a fair trial. Anthony's parents and lawyers announced a new online fundraiser with $250,000 as the goal. That's for legal fees. His attorneys hope to secure the court record by October, with the full appellate process expected to extend well into next year.
0: So Jobin Poniker with our media partner WFAA-TV was at that press conference yesterday, and we're going to have his story in about 13 minutes from right now, after sports, right around 8:18 or so, and he'll give you more information about that $250,000 plea from the family. They say they need more money for another appeal, and yes, you're remembering it correctly if you're thinking, wasn't the appeal just denied? It was. That was a previous appeal. Now they're going through the Fifth Circuit here in Dallas. So stay tuned. We'll have more on that. Officials say, though, that the Ross fire is burning in Palo Pinto and Jack counties still, and it was caused by equipment use associated with a tire blowout. Erin Heft is in those counties this morning. I'm not sure which one of them, but she's been covering the fires for several days now, and she's got more on what officials say is the reason why this thing started.
2: New aerial footage shows the American flag still hanging above the ruins of the beloved Worth Ranch, a scout camp in which shaped generations.
3: Like the Worth Ranch song says, if you've ever felt that grip of the Worth Ranch fellowship, you'll wear that brand forevermore.
2: Scoutmaster Stephen Barnes flipping through patches that date back to the 1930s.
3: It's a lot of history.
2: The historic property lies inside the burn scar of the Ross Fire.
4: This year has been incredibly busy for us.
2: Resources astronomical.
4: Right now, the western U.S. has been so active with wildfires that we compete on a daily basis for these aircraft.
2: Dropping over 2 million gallons of water and 500,000 gallons of retardant, eclipsing all resources used for the entire year on separate Texas wildfires. Texas A&M Forest Service confirmed the Ross Fire has burned more than 90,000 acres across both Jack and Palo Pinto counties.
4: It's incredibly important that we're aggressive and that we get to those fires quickly and we hit it hard with a lot of resources.
2: The entire perimeter of the fire has grown to an estimated 190 miles. Dry grass and brush and accelerant proving difficult to contain after more than a week of effort.
5: And authorities continue to work to understand the full extent of the damage thus far, but they can share that 453 structures have been saved. And though we know there have been no reports of loss of life for people, officials do have that several livestock have died. And as of last update, 38% contained.
0: Yeah, Erin Heft reporting with WFAA-TV. Again, the officials say the Ross Fire burning in Palo Pinto and Jack counties caused by equipment use associated with a tire blowout. Got to get out to the roads this morning. We're checking traffic. Here's Julie DeHardy for you.
6: Still heavy through Lewisville. We had an earlier problem, 35 northbound at Fox Avenue. So as you move that way from corporate, give yourself about five extra minutes. 183 eastbound county lines now on the right shoulder, getting a little bit of attention for 5 to 10 minutes through there. And 30 eastbound at Longview on the right side where the on-ramp comes in. That's where our problem is. You're back to 580 for a good 10 to 15 minute ride. With Cliff right now, traffic on the fives, I'm Julie DeHardy.
7: The heaviest rains left over from Tropical Storm Edward are well to our southeast and generally east of I-45, but we are expecting some isolated coverage to expand toward the DFW area this afternoon. Best chances of rain are kind of across Dallas, Collin, Kaufman, Ellis, and Johnson counties. Denton, Tarrant, and Wise, not so much. Today, partly cloudy, breezy, hot, and humid, isolated showers and storms possible. High today, 95, southeast winds 15 to 20 and gusty. Spotty showers, 75 overnight. Tomorrow, sunny to partly cloudy, high 95. Saturday, sunny, breezy, and hot with a high near 99. Heat stress up to 107 in the afternoon. Sunday, sunny, hot, and humid with a high near 100. And also 100 on Monday, Labor Day. I'm meteorologist Brad Barton.
1: Thank you, Brad. Right now it is 79 in Dallas, 78 in Fort Worth. 808 is your news time, and we're going to continue with the weather here. Tropical Depression Edward sweeping through eastern Texas after it made landfall Tuesday. Fox

0: Weather's Brandi Campbell is in Koontz with more.
1: The highest wind gust clocked at over 90 miles per hour in Port Arthur, Texas. Power outages quickly rose into the tens of thousands across East Texas, and that issue is ongoing. Edwards flood threat also ramped up. Roads were flooded across Koontz, Texas, as over a foot of rain fell, calling for the National Weather Service to issue a flash flood emergency. Crews performed several rescues, including helping people in flooded areas and others who had trees to fall on their homes.
2: Water was just pouring in, so we had another neighbor come and bring us some tarps.
1: And we're also keeping an eye on creeks, streams, and rivers that are expected to rise following the storm.
0: Over 50,000 people are without electricity, according to PowerOutage.us.
3: And the RNC midterm convention, we've been talking a lot about it. It's less than a week away. A lot of GOP lawmakers are going to be here, but some say they are not going to be here. The main focus right now, though, seems to be the security footprint, because there could be zero other people here but President Trump in attendance. And the whole city's locked down.
0: Mm-hmm.
3: Now, not the whole city by any means, but certainly this general area.
0: Yeah.
3: And that's going to be occurring, what, I guess on the 9th and 10th, but the 10th is the speech.
0: Right. And, but they're also locking down, even street closures begin Monday, the 8th, or the 7th, rather, Labor Day.
3: Yeah.
0: So then if you work down here, you know, the 8th is also going to be affected, and then on through the rest of the week.
3: Well, that's the other part of it, too, is we do have a short week next week. So when everybody's back at it on Tuesday, of course, we'll be here on Monday. But when everybody's back at it on Tuesday, it'll be just, I mean, it'll be happening.
0: Yeah.
3: Like, it'll be the next day.
0: Yeah. Where do you park? Where do you enter? You're going to have to go through all kinds of security scanners and measures. So it's going to be definitely, like you said, on lockdown.
3: Yeah. And it's not just the president. It's the vice president, too. J.D. Vance, he'll be at this thing mm-hmm. at some point. I don't think they'll take the stage together, but they'll be there at
0: right.
3: the same event. And then Marco Rubio is supposed to be there and several other leaders. We'll keep you updated. It's happening right in our backyard, immediately next door to us. We're all over it for you. It's 8:11 right now. We're headed for 8:15. Traffic and weather for you then. And at 8:17, another sportscast with our sister station, The Ticket. We're 10 days out from the Dallas Cowboys opener, and we'll talk about it next on 570 KLIF.
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0: 8:15, checking traffic on the fives. Here's Julie DeHarty.
1: Couple of minor problems for you, slowing us down. 183 eastbound right around County Line is now on the right shoulder. So just a couple minutes as you pass by. 30 westbound Beltline blocks the two right lanes, but traffic's light, so just slow as you pass by. Seeing some heavy traffic right now on 635 if you're traveling in the Box Springs area. Northbound, anywhere from 175 over to 80, that's going to take you probably about 15 minutes. With Cliff right now, traffic on the fives, I'm Julie DeHarty.
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5: Remnants of Tropical Storm Edward are producing heavy rains from the Brazos Valley to just east of Dallas-Fort Worth in Van Zandt and Kaufman counties. We expect some afternoon heating to expand some of that rain into the DFW area this afternoon, but only isolated showers and storms. Today, partly cloudy, breezy, hot and humid, isolated showers and storms mainly east this afternoon. High today, 95, southeast wind 15 to 20 and gusty, spotty showers, 75 overnight. Tomorrow, sunny to partly cloudy, just hot and humid. We're not going to mention rain tomorrow. High tomorrow, 95, low 78. Saturday, sunny, breezy and hot with a high near 99, and then temperatures look to be around 100 again Sunday and Monday. I'm meteorologist Brad Barton.
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8: Cowboys conducting one last practice before game week today. Brian Schottenheimer not worried about the three-day weekend upcoming.
9: This is not a time where you fly all over the world and you go shopping in Paris and things like that. 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We feel great going into this part, and I don't want to lose that. This is a very mature, professional locker room.
8: Cowboys and Giants kick off in 10 days. Week one of college football gets underway tonight. Two ranked teams in action, 25 Missouri hosting Arkansas Pine Bluff at 7, and 21 Utah welcomes in Idaho at 8. Rangers unable to complete the sweep of the A's, falling 9-2. Five different A's homer in the win, including former Ranger Jonah Heim. Rangers host the Rays at 7:05 tonight. I'm Ryan Baldwin from 96.7 and 1310 The Ticket.
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0: Good morning, 8:18 at DFW's Morning News. Clayton Neville, Sybil Summers, we've got you until 9 o'clock this morning, which means we have 41 and a half minutes to deliver you the rest of the news of the day. You ready?
11: Okay.
0: Hang in there, because we've got it for you coming up. Plus, if we miss something, Brian Kilmeade's got it covered from 9 until noon. We've got top and bottom of the hour headlines. And then, of course, from noon until 3, it's The Vince Show with your inside scoop to D.C. politics. Our What the Hell Did They Just Say segment coming up in less than 9 minutes. We've got a doozy on tap for you today.
12: Boy.
0: But right now, I want to get to some somewhat sports, somewhat Metroplex news. It's been the big buzz around DFW.
12: It has. Dallas Stars are leaving Victory Plus for greener pastures. Mike Trina has details.
13: Amazon's Prime Video will be the exclusive local streaming home of the Dallas Stars and five other NHL teams this season as part of a multi-year agreement announced by the league. The Stars, Carolina Panthers, Anaheim Ducks, Columbus Blue Jackets, Minnesota Wild, and St. Louis Blues will have their games on the platform in their markets. Amazon this summer also signed on to broadcast Wednesday night national regular season games originating from Canada in both English and French. Mike Trina, KLIF News.
0: All right, Mike, appreciate it. You know, there's been some high school football games that are impacted by this, too, because that app did high school football.
12: Uh-huh.
0: And now those schools who had games scheduled on that app don't.
12: Where are they going to go now?
0: I don't know. That's a big question.
12: Mm.
0: Yeah, because that had video. Like, that wasn't just audio or like a radio broadcast. It was a full-blown production on the app.
12: Yeah. Well, this is a really dumb question, but does Amazon Prime Video, when it does live events, do they have the ability to broadcast more than one live at a time?
0: I would think so, yeah. Kind of like ESPN Plus, where you can pick which one you want.
12: Okay.
0: Just click on it.
12: So, yeah, maybe they could do high school football then.
0: And the format's there.
12: It's a big thing in Texas.
0: Yeah, it is for sure. Somebody's going to scoop it up.
12: Yeah.
0: I mean, WFAA Plus already has high school sports.
12: That's right.
0: Yeah, volleyball and football going on right now. So, yeah, it's happening. 8:20 at DFW's Morning morning news. I want to turn to a big national story real quick. The jury of 9 women and 3 men returns for day 6 of deliberations in the trial of Lindsay Clancy. She, of course, is the woman who's charged with killing her 3 kids before attempting to take her own life.
12: And Fox's Nate Foy is in Plymouth, Massachusetts with the latest.
11: For the second time, they informed the court that they cannot reach a unanimous decision. At that point, the judge gave what is called a Tui Rodriguez charge in Massachusetts, which instructs the jury to continue deliberating, but it is a final warning before a possible mistrial. Here's what the Tui Rodriguez charge does. It instructs the jurors to reconsider their positions and listen carefully to each other. Jurors are reminded another jury may not be better equipped to handle this case, and they're encouraged to reach a unanimous verdict without giving up any honestly held beliefs. What the Tui Rodriguez charge doesn't do is force compliance, set a hard deadline, or alter the burden of proof. It also doesn't allow the judge to force the jury to continue deliberating.
12: Prosecutors say Clancy planned out the murder by sending her husband out to do errands, and that created a window of opportunity. If convicted, she faces life in prison.
0: Man, it's got to be tough. They keep coming back and keep being sent back again.
12: It's so hard. I've been in that situation, and this is, you know, times 1,000 on the level of importance.
0: And they haven't been home forever.
12: Yeah. It's just, wow, the holdouts are really holding out.
0: Yeah, so we shall see what happens with that. I'm more interested to see how long the judge is going to hold out.
12: Well, this, I think, is the last, basically your last warning.
0: This will be it, I guess.
12: Mm-hmm. Yeah. If they come back again, then they've got to do it all over again.
0: So will that be today? Will it be tomorrow? Yeah. We're following it closely for you. Top and bottom of the hour headlines on the Lindsay Clancy trial and verdict. A new era of international travel's taken off down in Austin, Sybil. Beginning March of next year, Delta's going to launch Austin's first ever nonstop service to Paris Charles de Gaulle, becoming the only U.S. airline to offer nonstop service from Austin to Europe.
12: That's huge.
0: It is. It's big.
12: So in addition to the direct route to Paris, passengers are also going to gain one-stop access to nearly 70 destinations across Europe, India, and Africa. This is all through Delta's partnership with Air France KLM. And Ted Cruz was in Austin yesterday with the big announcement.
14: Delta's brand new nonstop from Austin to Paris. It's the only direct flight to Europe from Austin. And it's also part of what has been a systematic investment by Delta into growing and expanding their footprint here in Austin, Texas. And also thank Delta, because having a major Delta hub here in Austin, Texas, that is a gateway to the United States and to the world, that is the investment a world-class city deserves. And that means jobs here in Austin. That means not just jobs in aviation, which are fantastic, but it means jobs in every other industry, because the ability to connect with the world is critical to the continued booming success.
0: Ted Cruz, pretty excited about it, huh?
12: Yeah.
0: He flies out of Austin a lot.
12: Yeah, he flies a lot.
0: He does. Yeah, he does. He's all over the place. Mm-hmm. Houston, Austin, Dallas.
12: Cancun.
0: So, yep. Now Cancun. Yeah. Now he can go from Austin straight to Europe.
12: That's great.
0: Pretty cool, but not yet. Not until March of 2027. 8:23 at DFW's Morning News. It's time now for our Staples segment. What the hell did they just say?
15: What the hell? Oh my God! No way!
16: Oh hell! Song.
0: The outrageous sounds of the headlines and or DFW's morning news.
12: Southern California's serial butt sniffer arrested again.
0: I just spit brown juice all over my pants. What in the world?
15: What the hell? Oh my God. No way.
0: Yeah, that was us during the cluck around yesterday.
12: Southern California's serial butt sniffer arrested again.
0: I just spit brown juice all over my pants. I was mid-coffee sip when you did that. Like, oh, I was all ready to settle into the cluck around. Yeah, good day, getting the day going. And then you said butt sniff.
12: And I don't even know if people know that you call coffee brown juice. So when you talk about spilling brown juice in your pants, and we're talking about butt sniffing, yeah, there's just a recipe for disaster right there.
0: I didn't even connect those dots till just now. No, everybody, brown juice is coffee.
12: Uh-huh.
0: But we already knew that, right? Well, we did. Apparently nobody else did. because I just made it up.
12: Yeah.
0: But I've been saying that for a while now.
12: Brown juice is coffee.
0: It just comes out, too. Yeah, mm-hmm. Brown juice is coffee. Here's the context. But I was looking from a distance. I thought that said snuffers, and then I looked closer, and it said butt sniffer.
12: Butt sniffer. Oh,
0: I got the U misplaced. I'm sorry. My pants are now all stained.
12: So you spilled coffee on your shirt yesterday, and today you spilled it on your pants.
0: I singed my chest hair yesterday. Look at my phone. It's covered in brown splotches now.
12: Hey, what is going on over
0: you're
12: there?
0: The one who said cereal butt snipper. That's what's going on.
12: That is literally in the headline from this very professional news story.
0: Well, Sybil said butt snipper. So if you're wondering why I've got coffee all over my mouth and all over my pants, it's because Sybil said butt snipper. Okay. Very fitting.
15: What the hell? Oh my God. No way.
0: Another edition of What the Hell Did They Just Say? Didn't you say that you heard our sister station talking about it, The Ticket? This story's like all over the headlines. I saw it in like 10 different places.
12: I did, and Gordon Keith from the Morning Musers had a fantastic line. He said, well, you really can't blame the guy. He was dealing with a major issue. He's addicted to crack.
0: Boom, boom!
15: What the hell?
0: That's awesome. We'll do it again tomorrow at 8:20. Hard headlines for you in 5 minutes. Traffic right now. Here's Julie DeHart.
1: In Mesquite, we do have a stalled vehicle causing trouble on 635 northbound at Bruton. The center lane is blocked, so it's about 20 minutes as you try to move that way from Siegelville Road. 30 westbound at Beltline in Grand Prairie, there's an accident blocking two right lanes in the exit, so that's about a 10-minute ride. With Cliff right now, traffic on the fives, I'm Julie DeHart.
5: What used to be Tropical Storm Edward is now just a disorganized band of isolated hit-and-miss showers and thunderstorms. They'll be around this afternoon. We're still looking at a high of 95 today, but some isolated shower storms are possible, but mainly to the east anytime today or tonight. 95 for the high today, partly cloudy. Spotty shower storms possible overnight, low of 75. Tomorrow, Friday, sunny to partly cloudy, hot and humid with a high of 95, heat stress 102. Saturday, sunny, breezy with a high of 99, heat stress up to 107. And on Sunday and Monday, highs both days around 100. I'm meteorologist Brad Barton.
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22: That is what's important to me.
0: We got a Pulse on DFW. Clayton and Sybil, Dan Wilson leading the way till 9 o'clock. Kilmeade from 9 until noon. We'll get Brad Barton in a couple more times after traffic on the fives. He'll tell you how hot it's going to be. Bit of overcast skies this morning. I'm looking out the window to my left, and I just have a little bit of sliver of sky that I can see in between the buildings, and it's pretty dark for 8:31, but then I walked further out and it's not super, super dark outside. It's just overcast.
12: Right, which tends to cool off just a bit. That makes it a little more bearable.
0: Yeah, it's supposed to be 95 with a high today, which is relief, believe it or not. But right now we're at 80 in Dallas at least. Well, no, now we're at 79 degrees in Dallas. So we're actually a little bit cooler than we were when the show started. We were sitting right around 81 when the show began.
12: Yeah, surprisingly. It always does that. It cools off a bit, and then when the sun comes out, it just belts us.
0: Yeah, absolutely. So anyway, we'll keep you updated on the weather, both the rain and what's happening further south and to our east with Edward. He's continuing to move to our north. That's actually what's happening. That's why we're getting a little bit of relief because of that tropical system. But parts of southeast Texas were ravaged. In fact, there were rescues, and we got more on that coming up at 9 o'clock. I want to turn, though, to the Carmelo Anthony story, Sybil Summers, because this thing isn't going anywhere. His defense team now preparing an appeal to the Fifth Court of Appeals in Dallas after the denial of his motion for a new trial. Let's get some more details, and then we'll toss it to WFAA.
12: So his parents and lawyers are announcing a new online fundraiser with a $250,000 goal for the legal fees. His attorneys are hoping to secure the court record by October, with the full appellate process expected to extend well into next year.
0: Now, again, this story's been in the news since it happened at that Frisco track meet in 2025. Carmelo Anthony serving 35 years for stabbing Austin Metcalf at that track meet. Now, WFAA-TV's Jobin Poniker was at the press conference yesterday where the family spoke with attorneys.
23: It's the first time we're hearing from the Anthony family and the new defense team since the motion for a new trial was denied. They are setting the record straight on their appeal and how long that process takes.
24: We are very confident that this case is going to come back.
25: The defense team wanted to let the public know that the appeal is just beginning. In June, a jury convicted Carmelo Anthony of murder and sentenced him 35 years in the stabbing death of Austin Metcalf. In October, they'll file with the Dallas Area Court of Appeals about issues during the trial they say hurt Anthony's defense. They have argued the public's access to trial, also the gentleman's agreement between sides that broke down and, they say, left Anthony with just minutes to decide whether to testify. They'll also challenge the judge's decision to remove three potential black jurors.
26: We feel like the record's strong and the standards of review favor us. There's a lot to be told. There's a lot of unanswered questions. And folks should have confidence in our system.
25: Carmelo Anthony's father also spoke during the press conference. The family did not take any questions.
27: This last year has been something like I wouldn't want any parents on any side to feel.
25: The appeals process will certainly go into next year. The defense can also appeal to a higher Texas court called the Texas Criminal Court of Appeals. In Dallas, I'm Jobin Poniker.
0: Jobin Poniker with our media partner, WFAA-TV. Now, the family has been criticized, as you've heard, for the money that was received the first time around, like after all of this came to be and the trial was starting to form and the case was being investigated and all of that. The family raised over, well, I say they raised, they received over $500,000 because they weren't the ones that started the fundraiser, I don't believe. Now, in this particular case, they're asking for donations.
6: to cover legal costs and court fees and everything else.
0: So if they get that, it would be upwards of $700,000 that has been donated to this cause. Now, that doesn't necessarily surprise me because of the high-profile nature of this case. I mean, there's a lot to unpack when it comes to this case, especially when it comes to passion.
6: Mm-hmm.
0: And we saw it all unfold, and we were out there. DFW's Morning News was really passionate and lots of support for Carmelo Anthony and a lot of support on the other side for Austin Metcalf. So I could see how the donation page would raise to that much money. But the other side of it is the money being used for the right things?
6: Right.
0: We say that because there's been allegations out there that the family was seen driving more luxury cars, moved houses, mm-hmm. and all of that. And some of that could be difficult to prove, but that has been the criticism. So this only adds to that.
6: Yeah. We'll just have to see.
0: Yeah, 8:35 at DFW's Morning News. The Carmelo Anthony case continues with another appeal after the previous appeal was denied. Coming up 5 minutes from right now, we're going to meet our four-legged friend, our SPCA of Texas Pet of the Week. Savannah Owen steps in studio with the SPCA. Right now, let's check traffic. Here's Julie DeHarty.
1: 30 westbound at Beltline, two right lanes and an exit ramp are blocked, and you've got about a 10-minute roll. Also, 635 northbound at Bruton, about a 5-minute delay there as you're coming from 175, but the stall has cleared. And if you're traveling on 80, we've got some delays there for you from Pinson to Lawson on that westbound side. It'll take about 10 to 15 minutes. With Cliff right now, traffic on the fives, I'm Julie DeHarty.
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5: The heaviest rains left over from Tropical Storm Edward are well to our southeast and generally east of I-45, but we are expecting some isolated coverage to expand toward the DFW area this afternoon. Best chances of rain are kind of across Dallas, Collin, Kaufman, Ellis, and Johnson counties. Denton, Tarrant, and Wise, not so much. Today, partly cloudy, breezy, hot, and humid, isolated showers and storms possible. High today, 95, southeast winds 15 to 20 and gusty. Spotty showers, 75 overnight. Tomorrow, sunny to partly cloudy, high 95. Saturday, sunny, breezy, and hot with a high near 99. Heat stress up to 107 in the afternoon. Sunday, sunny, hot, and humid with a high near 100. And also 100 on Monday, Labor Day. I'm meteorologist Brad Barton.
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1: 8:41 at DFW's Morning News. Clayton Neville, Sybil Summers, Dan Wilson leading the way until 9 o'clock. One more sportscast for you. It's coming up in 6 minutes. Cowboys' first game is 10 days away.
2: Mm-hmm.
1: We'll have an update from the ticket coming up. Right now, though, it's time for SPCA of Texas Pet of the Week. We bring it to you every Thursday at 8:40. And today we're featuring 4-year-old, 67-pounder mixed breed Ava. And Savannah Owens with the SPCA of Texas brought Ava in. Savannah, Ava, good to see you.
2: Good to see y'all. Yeah, Ava is super sweet. She is a little bit on the big bone side, but it is 67 pounds of love. She's so sweet.
1: Yeah.
2: We can tell she came to us as a stray, can tell that she was very well loved before she came to us. And we're just looking for her to have a wonderful forever home.
3: Yeah, and she's so well behaved. Just a second ago, before we turned our mics on, Savannah said, and she knows how to sit, and Ava just sat right down.
1: Immediately, huh?
3: Yeah.
1: Well trained.
2: Yes. She knows her commands. She also is really good with kids. We know that from some foster experiences. So she does really well with kids, other dogs. She just loves everybody. If you're looking for a dog that's going to be kind of along for the ride, up for an adventure, this is going to be the perfect dog. She hopped right in the car. She was like, I don't care where we're going. Let's go. Let's go have some fun. She was excited about the elevator. You know, some dogs, they get a little nervous about that. Ava's like, I'm down for whatever. She's like, let's go to a restaurant. Let's go to the, you know, get a pup cup, go for a walk in the park. She's going to be your adventure buddy if you're looking for a dog like that. And then you know, you can come home after a long day and cuddle on the couch. She'd love that too.
3: She has a great disposition. We're talking to Savannah Owens from SPCA about our pet of the week, Ava. And 4 years old is like the perfect age because she still has enough energy to do the stuff you're talking about.
2: Yeah.
3: Go for a jog even if you want to, or go to the park. And Nelson wants to chill and knows commands.
2: It's hard to say if she's house trained or not. I would think that she seems to be house trained, but we can't say for sure because shelter environment's a lot different than home environments. But usually, you know, as the older the dog gets, the more training they have, the more mellow they are. They know how to calm down. They know the commands. I always recommend, you know, looking at the older dogs. Everybody wants a puppy.
3: Yeah.
2: And puppies are great. They're so cute, but they're a lot of work too. And whereas older dogs, you know, they can kind of, they know the routines. They can kind of fit better with a working lifestyle. And Ava, we know she would fit in great with a family.
1: Yeah.
2: And so right now, Ava is $100 to adopt.
1: Okay.
2: That's going to include all of her vaccines that she's up to date on. She's microchipped. She has her spay-neuter surgery, or she's been spayed. That's all included in that $100. Plus, you're going to get a collar and a leash that comes with that. But if you are like, you know, Ava seems like a really great dog, don't know if I have $100 right now, that's okay. If you come and adopt on Monday, we're actually having free adoptions for all animals. So, I mean, obviously you don't want to wait because somebody might snatch up Ava because she's a fantastic dog. But if you want to come out on Monday, we are open on Labor Day. And we're going to be having free adoptions for dogs, cats, whole nine yards. So it's a great time to adopt.
1: Yeah, now all those services do come with the adoption. So I always say that the adoption's always free. But when they are labeled as free, that means you don't have to pay any money.
2: No.
1: At all.
2: No money at all. Now, granted, some people always ask, they're like, okay, does that mean that that changes like your processing? No, like we're still, you know, our first and foremost goal is to make sure that those animals go into loving homes. And so our team does the same kind of checks and stuff like that. They're going to make sure that they talk to the people, really make sure it's a good fit for both the people and the animals before we adopt those animals out.
1: Yeah. And you can't control which animal's there or not. Like, you know, this dog, she might very well be adopted today. Ava.
2: Yeah. Yeah. 100%. Ava's great. You can adopt her if you want to come meet her. I would totally recommend it. She's so sweet. And you can meet her at 2400 Lone Star Drive. We are open from 12 to 6 p.m. every day of the week. So Sunday through Sunday, any day of the week, you stop by. We're open 12 to 6 p.m.
3: Amazing. And you can also foster if you can't adopt.
2: Yes.
3: You can foster.
2: Oh, fostering's so great. 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So that's going to be food. If you foster a cat or some kittens, we really need some kitten fosters right now. And we're going to cover all the litter, toys, bedding, anything that you need. We provide that. Medical costs, so spay, neuter, stuff like that, we cover that cost. And if you fall in love with the animal when you're fostering, you can adopt, but there's no pressure. So if you're, you know, fostering for a couple of days and then you're like, oh, I got to travel for work, we accept that animal back in, no questions asked, no problem at all, because it's fostering and it's a great program. I would recommend you check it out or send an email to foster@spca.org, and you can learn more at spca.org, and we're always happy to help connect you with that perfect animal, whether that's Ava or somebody else.
1: Yeah, good stuff. 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
7: We still have an accident at 30 westbound in Grand Prairie. This is going to be at Beltline. They have two right lanes blocked, and it's going to hold you up for about 10 minutes. Slow into downtown Dallas on I-35 from about Colorado to Woodall Rogers. That's about a 10-minute drive. And I-35W southbound from Northside Drive to I-30. That'll take at least 10. With Cliff Right Now traffic on the 5s, I'm Julie DeHarty.
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9: Remnants of Tropical Storm Edward are producing heavy rains from the Brazos Valley to just east of Dallas, Fort Worth, and Van Zandt and Kaufman counties. We expect some afternoon heating to expand some of that rain into the DFW area this afternoon, but only isolated showers and storms. Today, partly cloudy, breezy, hot and humid, isolated showers and storms mainly east this afternoon. High today, 95, southeast wind 15 to 20 and gusty, spotty showers, 75 overnight. Tomorrow, sunny to partly cloudy, just hot and humid. We're not going to mention rain tomorrow. High tomorrow, 95, low 78. Saturday, sunny, breezy, and hot with a high near 99, and then temperatures look to be around 100 again Sunday and Monday. I'm meteorologist Brad Barton.
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11: Cowboys rolling on with their prep for the season opener. CeeDee Lamb says the team's absolutely ready for game week.
12: It's real now. Everything that we've been preparing up to this point to get here is very exciting. I feel like everybody in the locker room is very excited. Just grinding, man. We got to continue to put these things together, and then we finally get the opportunity to go out there and show the world what we can do together. And again, we got a new journey. We're looking forward to it.
11: Cowboys are on the road against the Giants September 13th. Cody Bradford gives up 5 runs and 4 innings in the Rangers' 9-2 loss to the A's. The lefty falling to 0-4 on the year in 6 starts. Rangers welcome in the Rays at 7:05 tonight. NBA announcing punishments for the Clippers in a cap circumvention investigation. Los Angeles loses 5 first-round picks, is fined $30 million, and owner Steve Ballmer suspended 1 year. I'm Ryan Baldwin from 96.7 and 1310 The Ticket.
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1: It's 8:50 at DFW's Morning News. Clayton Neville, Sybil Summers, and the 9 o'clock news on the horizon. We'll have that for you coming up in just a moment. But before we get there, let's cluck around. It's the Cliff Cluck Around.
19: It's time for the Cliff Cluck Around.
1: We consider these the sloppy seconds of your news day. Sybil, where do we begin?
3: Well, this one comes to us from a gas station in Florida, of course, because that's where it always happens.
1: Of course it does.
3: And you know how they have those little air pumps? So if you need to pump up a tire, you can just go put what used to be a quarter in the machine, but now it's like $2.50 and you swipe your credit card and the air pressure comes on.
1: Mm-hmm.
3: Well, this man who actually worked at the gas station had to go and tell another man who was utilizing the pump to remove it from a certain cavity in his body.
1: Whoa!
3: Yeah.
1: So he had it stuck up there?
3: Yes.
1: Was he filling himself with air? Was it on?
3: It was on.
1: Did he put a quarter in?
3: I don't think so.
1: Oh.
3: He didn't appear to have a quarter.
1: I was going
3: to
1: say, if he paid for it, it's his business.
3: Right? But apparently, I mean, first of all, that could be really dangerous. But people who...
1: It's just air.
3: ...were witnesses said that they've seen him do that before. So it's not the first time this guy has tried to pass this off, but whenever they caught him previously, he said, quote, he was trying to scare the demons away from his beehole.
1: Oh, so with air,
3: yeah, scare the demons away.
1: Okay,
3: so this guy, yeah, is trying to do that. So watch out if you're at your local gas station next time you go to grab that air pump to pump your tires. Maybe you want to wipe it off with some sanitizer.
1: Oh, God.
3: First.
1: I hope they sprayed it down.
3: I hope they did something, but they couldn't get him to leave. Like, he kept saying no and that he was on a mission, basically.
1: On a mission. Well, you got to do what you got to do.
3: I guess so.
1: Exercise those demons. Clucking around at 8:53 on DFW. Morning News. So we brought you this story early last hour, but I thought we would revisit it now because this thing's getting just a little bit out of control. It seems like, Sybil Summers, we're talking about the case of the ringleader of a cocaine trafficking ring.
3: Mm-hmm.
1: Now, this comes out of Penn State University in the Northeast. We're calling it the cocaine superstar. Is that what it was?
3: Yeah.
1: Okay. The New York dork cocaine superstar. That's who this guy is. I already forgot his name.
3: It's something very long, like Agostino Bertiello or something very like that.
1: Todd Pirro has this story on the accused ringleader of a cocaine trafficking ring at Penn State.
20: Agostino Abatello now out on a $250,000 bail after a preliminary hearing for five of the 14 defendants. One of the defendants, Lars Ziepvat, is requesting a jury trial with the intention to plead not guilty. During Wednesday's hearing, Ziepvat claimed Abatello, who was called the godfather, sold drugs for money and for popularity. Another defendant, Thomas Robinson, was allegedly accepting payments under his real name, with one frat brother paying $30,000 for cocaine through Cash App. Robinson telling authorities they use Snapchat to talk with Agostino because the messages delete after 24 hours.
1: Now, the next hearing in the case set for October, but the deal is, I know we've had drug dealers before on college campuses, and He's a 24-year-old college student dealing drugs. That's nothing new. It's just something about him. Like, he looks like a nerd who turned super popular by dealing drugs in the fraternity, and that's also what people who knew him say.
3: Yeah. I mean,
1: it's like a movie waiting to happen.
3: Absolutely. And Jonah Hill needs to play him.
1: Yeah. Oh, he'd do a great job, wouldn't he? 8:55. That's it for the Cluck Around. Talk to you tomorrow at 5. Here's traffic on the 5s with Julie DeHarty.
7: We still have an accident at 30 westbound in Grand Prairie. This is going to be at Beltline. They have two right lanes blocked, and it's going to hold you up for about 10 minutes. Slow into downtown Dallas on I-35 from about Colorado to Woodall Rogers. That's about a 10-minute drive. And I-35W southbound from Northside Drive to I-30. That'll take at least 10. With Cliff right now, traffic on the 5s, I'm Julie DeHarty.
9: What used to be Tropical Storm Edward is now just a disorganized band of isolated hit-and-miss showers and thunderstorms. They'll be around this afternoon. We're still looking at a high of 95 today, but some isolated shower storms are possible, but mainly to the east anytime today or tonight. 95 for the high today, partly cloudy. Spotty shower storms possible overnight, low of 75. Tomorrow, Friday, sunny to partly cloudy, hot and humid with a high of 95, heat stress 102. Saturday, sunny, breezy with a high of 99, heat stress up to 107. And on Sunday and Monday, highs both days around 100. I'm meteorologist Brad Barton.
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1: Now, 570 KLIF traffic.
2: Well, that wreck we had in Grand Prairie on westbound I-30th Beltline is gone. That delay is unwinding very quickly. A wreck in North Dallas on LBJ eastbound. This one is near Marsh. Going to be blocking the left lane, so it's just starting to stack things up past Josie. With KLIF right now traffic, I'm Michael Scott.
1: Your KLIF forecast.
3: Today, partly cloudy, breezy, hot and humid, isolated showers and storms possible. High today, 95, southeast winds 15 to 20 and gusty. Spotty shower, 75 overnight. Tomorrow, sunny to partly cloudy, high 95. Saturday, sunny, breezy and hot with a high near 99. Heat stress up to 107 in the afternoon. Sunday, sunny, hot and humid with a high near 100. And also 100 on Monday, Labor Day. I'm meteorologist Brad Barton.
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12: From high atop Fox News headquarters in New York City, always seeking solutions, never sowing division. It's Brian Kilmeade.
2: Hi, everyone. So glad you're there. I come to you from 48th and 6th in Midtown Manhattan, heard around the country, around the world. We got a busy, busy hour coming your way. Also, I hope to get your calls and get your perspective on what's taking place as we get set to really focus on the midterms. Because after Labor Day, it is a flat-out sprint, especially considering on a social note, everyone's talking football. On a societal note, most people go back to school, whether it's teaching or actually back to school, or you're affected because your kids go back to school, your grandkids. Josh Krashauer on that, people get busier, and then we're talking about voting, and all the candidates feel the urgency. And if you're going to spend, that's when you spend. Josh Krashauer on that. Julian Epstein standing by. He's taking a look at what's left of his party. Can he even identify it anymore? Let's get to, before we get to Julian, the big three.
13: Number three.
14: The last democratically legitimate National Assembly in Venezuela was the 2015 National Assembly. We don't just want there to be an election. Election is important. But we want to make sure that it leads to a republic, to an enduring republic that has elections on a regular basis.
2: That's true. I don't know if one, they're mutually exclusive, but when are there going to be elections in Venezuela? It's been a big victory so far for the President of the United States. He says he does not want to rush it and upend that society and get back into politics. But sooner or later, I think it's a great example for Cuba. Well, we know that country, that island is ready to fall.
13: Number two.
15: The economic pressure for sure is moving the people and creating great strains on that regime. And you're going to have divisions within the regime, particularly the political class and those hardliners that are part of the IRGC.
2: Roger Zakheim, a Reagan Institute, Iran. America slowly taking back the strait as President Trump asked the Iranian people, hey, rise up. Well, Mr. President, I have an idea. Get them some guns and let the Mossad go back to their assassination squad.
13: Number one.
16: Whether you're a good president or a great president, you lose the midterms. We're going to turn that around because there's no reason for it. I'm going to get many of you people are running, and I'll be at every one of your state, your cities, wherever it is that you're running.
2: That is President Trump. Midterms are here as Republicans gear up for their convention. Elon Musk gets ready to spend, and Dems look ready to lock up the House or Senate, or do they? Republicans still have a say in this. We'll talk about it and what happens in the sprint to November. And joining us now is Julian Epstein. Julian, for those people who think that the socialist thing is done, that yeah, you got Chris Rabb and you got Chevalier in New York City and some others, and maybe El Sayed, who's in denial, but we all know he is. And maybe Troy Jackson. It looks like something else is brewing in New Hampshire. You got a candidate coming out.

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1: Card next year that will include lounge access. The airline says at least 7 additional lounges are planned in high-demand business and leisure markets over the next several years. Christian Powers, KLIF News.
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3: Heavy traffic in Fort Worth, northbound on 35W. There's a problem near Long Avenue, a vehicle fire. They've tapped the fire out, but the right lane is still blocked. So you've got a 15-minute backup from 121. 45 northbound between Simpson Stewart and Loop 12 Ledbetter. At last check, all the main lanes were blocked due to a crash. We've got a big delay now, 50 minutes from I-20. With KLIF right now traffic, I'm Michael Scott.
2: Your 570 KLIF forecast today, partly sunny with scattered showers and thunderstorms, high near 92, heat index about 101. Tonight, mostly cloudy with widely scattered showers and thunderstorms, low around 75. Tomorrow, mostly sunny with a high near 95, heat index about 103. 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

0: There's nothing to it. That everything you've been talking about is elusive. These are elusive voter fraud allegations. Trump administration begins blitz to find elusive voter fraud ahead of the midterms. The New York Times warns its radical sheep in its base, in its readership. It's elusive. Hundreds of federal agents from the Department of Homeland Security have been assigned to an intensive weeks-long hunt for non-citizens among the nation's registered voters, despite an absence of evidence of widespread fraud, according to documents and training videos reviewed by the New York Times. I love this story. I love everything about this story. The Trump administration is doing its job. They're investigating the fraud that is definitely overwhelmingly inside of our election system. They're trying to catch fraudsters as we go into the midterms. They produce training videos to assist these great men and women of law enforcement who are undertaking this task. And the New York Times says that that is evidence of a crazy conspiracy theory run amok. Agents are scouring voter rolls, the time continues, managed by the states, and are using personally identifiable information about individual voters, such as their dates of birth and partial social security numbers, to look them up on those rolls according to the documents. Mm-hmm. In some cases, investigators are effectively posing as individual voters by plugging their names and personal information into public-facing websites run by the top election official in each state. Some of these sites declare that they are meant for individual use, potentially raising privacy concerns. It's a privacy concern. Now, I don't understand why this would be a privacy concern. The federal government, which has the Social Security Administration at its disposal, has your Social Security number, kind of by design. That's the federal government's thing. And they would know your name and your date of birth. So if they're double checking to make sure that your vote is protected, in what way is my privacy violated by that? Help me understand the private. Is someone trying to steal my identity? Is that what's happening? Is the federal government, is Donald Trump trying to steal my identity, Jim? Am I missing something here?
1: No.
0: Is he taking out a loan under my name or something? Is he trying to get money? Why is my privacy upended here? I don't understand that. Of course, my privacy is not upended by this behavior. And my vote is protected by this activity. The only people who would be in any sort of trouble based on this would be the non-citizens and the fraudsters who are inside of our election system and the government officials who allowed that to happen. Those are the only people who would be in any sort of peril here, and they should be in peril. They should be in trouble for defrauding our elections. So, again, New York Times, tell me, at what point does this become a scandal for me? Because this sounds wonderful. What you're describing to me sounds phenomenal. The extraordinary operation reveals the extent to which the Trump administration is searching for evidence of fraud ahead of the November elections. They're searching for it, Jim. The government is privately calling the effort the Unlawful Voter Initiative and is pulling agents from their normal duties, which include investigating such serious crimes as human trafficking and terrorism. Oh, no. Oh, no. You're saying we're not going after human traffickers now? We're not going after terrorists? Of course, we are going after human traffickers, actually. We are going after terrorists. The Trump administration, with each passing week, announces further arrests of human traffickers and terrorists, in many cases, deportations as well. I've been very pleased with the number of human traffickers and terrorists who are being arrested. So the New York Times is putting to you that there's an opportunity cost here. By being on this snipe hunt, looking for voter fraud that doesn't exist, suddenly terrorists are able to run roughshod over the country, and these human traffickers are getting away with all this slavery and sex trafficking and human trafficking. Now, that's a recent concern for the New York Times. It just emerged, because if it existed during the Biden era, I don't remember it. Remember all the human trafficking that was going on during the Biden era? You remember when you had people like Javier Becerra trafficking millions of people into the United States of America, aiding and abetting human trafficking? We had children in slavery in the United States being forced to perform hard labor in order to pay off cartel debts right here in the United States of America, chattel slavery.

0: going on?
1: 300,000 under the Biden administration. Missing?
0: How many hundreds of thousands missing? How many?
1: 300, I believe.
0: Yeah, it was crazy. It's crazy numbers. That guy's running for governor, by the way, in California now. You know, given his wonderful track record. So the New York Times very concerned all of a sudden about human trafficking, despite the fact that President Trump has done more to confront that scourge than any president this century. Human trafficking, terrorism. They keep the Trump administration keeps arresting people who are plotting terror attacks in the United States. And now, of course, it's like, oh, they're not focused on terrorism. Opportunity cost is a real thing, by the way. If you've got FBI agents, you'll have a limited number, right? And you can assign them to do a variety of jobs, but they can only do so much with their manpower. Clearly, we remember this because during the Biden era, this became a big problem, didn't it? When you had a ton of FBI agents all dedicated to destroying the lives of Trump supporters in the wake of the High Holy Day of January 6, 2021. You remember this? How many FBI officials were on this national security mission to treat Trump supporters as terrorists for going into their own Capitol building or standing outside of that Capitol building or not even being in the Capitol, but maybe once communicating with someone who went into the Capitol? All of these people had their lives destroyed. They were thrown in the D.C. jail. They had the key thrown away. Donald Trump himself, the people around him, tormented, persecuted by the federal government. FBI agents were fully taken off of actual missions, actual crimes, in order to go after Trump supporters and the president himself. You remember all of that? Where was the New York Times coverage of the opportunity cost there? Hey, maybe if we didn't have all these FBI agents being used to abuse the powers of the federal government, they could be focused on things like rescuing children. So instead of writing down the license plate numbers of parents who would go to school board meetings, perhaps they could be hunting down child predators instead of child protectors. You notice what happened? In the Biden administration, the people who wanted to protect kids became the villain. The child predators, well, they got to do that because there was nobody chasing them down. It was an opportunity cost. So the New York Times is right to point out that it exists. They're wrong to describe it the way they're describing it now. This concern about election fraud is very legitimate. There's overwhelming evidence of it. In fact, in every story like this, I always look to see if the words New Jersey appear. New Jersey. And the reason I'm looking for New Jersey is because, remember, New Jersey Governor Mikey Sherrill, a Democrat, recently admitted that, yeah, she had thousands of non-citizens on the voter rolls in her state. Thousands. She allowed them to, you know, register to vote when they went to the DMV. And then subsequently, 400 of them, at least, hundreds of them, voted. Well, that's a big deal. Isn't that evidence of voter fraud? I'd say that's a pretty big deal. In a state, really, 400 people at least voted? How many more voted? What are you not telling us? So I looked for the words New Jersey, Jim, in this piece, and I found them. New Jersey does appear in the piece. They mention this, which is an unusual feature for one of these legacy media outlets when they're trying to downplay concerns about voter fraud. But listen to the way they describe it. It's just magical. Given the decades of evidence showing how rare non-citizen voting is, it's unclear what the administration will discover, how verifiable any findings will be, and what President Trump or Homeland Security Secretary Mark Wayne Mullen plans to do with these findings. They acknowledge, they say, recently, roughly 400 non-citizens, a tiny fraction of the electorate, voted in New Jersey after a software glitch led to their improper registration. And that's it. That's the whole thing. That's the entire reference to New Jersey in this entire New York Times piece. Many paragraphs long, lots of whining about the president, lots of complaining that he's looking into problems with our elections. They say, oh, they're just a tiny fraction of the electorate. Well, first of all, they're not a member. They shouldn't be members of the electorate. They're non-citizens, you psychopaths. And the New York Times doesn't bother to tell its readership that these are just among the non-citizens who claimed not to be citizens when they were at the DMV. You see what happened? They went into the DMV. They registered to get their driver's license, presumably because they are legal immigrants. So they wanted to get a driver's license while they're here legally. And in the process of saying, I'm a non-citizen, the state of New Jersey registered them to vote anyway. well, that would be a violation of the law, but they registered them to vote anyway. Now, we don't actually know the number of non-citizens who claimed to be citizens when they went to that New Jersey DMV. Mikey Sherrill never told us. Never. How many of those showed up? But then think about this. Here's the thing that's always stuck out to me. Well, if it's an innocent mistake, it was a mistake, it was a software glitch, then why did several hundred of them vote? That's the mistake? You blame the software company for non-citizens by the hundreds voting in the state of New Jersey? What does the software company have to do with that? Non-citizens violating the law en masse is a software company's problem? And the software company said, it's not even our problem. We didn't register them to vote. We just run the screen. All you do is you tap the screen, you say, I'm not a citizen. We don't register them to vote. The state of New Jersey did that. It's not on us. It's on you, Democrats. That's what these guys said. The Times didn't bother to tell us readership that. Didn't show up in the article. It's not even there. No, they're trying to prejudice your understanding of this story, as always. They want you to think that Donald Trump is just some conspiracy theory psychopath. There's no problem with our elections. Nothing to see here. And don't you dare attempt to fix them. Oh, we're going to fix them. We're definitely going to fix them. We have no choice. We've got to fix them. More ahead on The Vince Show.
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0: There's so much evidence. There's so much evidence. It's not made up or anything. It's so crazy. First of all, can I just remind everybody that there's a full-blown FBI investigation going on into Fulton County, Georgia, and Maricopa County in Arizona? Can I remind everyone of that, please? Because that seems like everyone just seems to have forgotten about that. That's a full-blown criminal investigation going on into some of the most pivotal jurisdictions in the country when it comes to voter fraud concerns. Those cases are not closed. They're ongoing. One. Two, the president just gave a big address in July, address to the nation, about the number of non-citizens who are on the voting rolls. Now, this is just in a limited number of locations. But listen to the president talking. First and foremost, he doesn't even tell you the number of states he's talking about here. It's not that many. You'll hear it in a moment. But here's the president. 250,000 non-citizens, as far as the feds know.
22: Finally, to reveal just how vulnerable our elections continue to be, we are releasing the results of a stunning investigation by the Department of Homeland Security. According to the DHS review, state voter rolls and public records, they identified approximately 278,000 non-citizens who are registered to vote in federal elections. Since Democrat states refuse to share their voter files, the real number is actually much higher than that. Yet, even this limited analysis found more than 250,000 foreigners illegally registered to vote.
0: Over 250,000 foreigners registered to vote. Now, again, it's a limited analysis. How limited? Dude, that's four states. Four. Here's Mark Wayne Mullen.
23: Department of Homeland Security, we've identified 250,000 non-citizens registered to vote in just four states. Mind you, we have 46 other states. In just four states, we've identified 250,000 non-citizens registered to vote in California, in Pennsylvania, New Jersey, and Nevada. We also worked with proactive states to identify 28,000 non-citizens on their voter rolls, plus 400,000 individuals that are still registered to vote that are deceased. Now, these 23 states, they proactively worked with us on the SAVE program. That's Georgia, Ohio, Tennessee, Texas, North Carolina, Idaho, Alabama, Missouri, Louisiana, Kansas, Arkansas, Wyoming, Montana, Iowa, Florida, South Dakota, Indiana, Arizona, South Carolina, Utah, Nebraska, Michigan, and my great home state of Oklahoma. What's interesting to me is we're getting pushback from activist judges that are saying that, hold on, the SAVE Act or the SAVE program, they are trying to put a stop to. Currently, because of the SAVE program, we have a pending appeal because activist judges are saying what? They don't want to secure our elections?
0: Yeah.
23: Once again, how is this a partisan issue?
0: It shouldn't be.
23: This shouldn't be a partisan issue.
0: No, it is, because Democrats use fraud. They use fraud. A couple hundred votes, Vince. Just a couple hundred. You know how many votes Bush won Florida?
1: What keeps you up at night? 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
26: Fox News, I'm Carmen Roberts. Day 6 of jury deliberations in the Lindsay Clancy trial for killing her 3 children.
27: The jury is under a Tui Rodriguez dynamite charge. It's the judge's final warning before a possible mistrial.
26: Fox's Nate Foy at the courthouse in Plymouth, Massachusetts. The jury is considering whether to find Clancy guilty of murder or manslaughter or not guilty because of insanity. A court hearing today in Chicago for Jose Medina, an illegal immigrant accused of shooting and killing a college student.
28: Sheridan Gorman is the 18-year-old, a Loyola University student, who went out onto a pier in Lake Michigan to see the Northern Lights. She was shot and killed in cold blood. Police say by Medina. Medina was in the U.S. illegally. He'd been picked up at the border, then released, picked up again in Chicago for shoplifting, released again.
26: And that is Fox's Mike Tobin reporting. 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
1: I just got a great email from Dave. Thank you, Dave. Appreciate you, brother. Dave writes in, he says, subject line, non-citizen voting. Hey, Vince, love your show. And that's it. That's the whole message. Thank you, Dave. Thank you. Appreciate you, brother. No, I'm just kidding. No, there's more to it. He says, one thing I don't hear anybody saying about the left, non-citizen voting is such a tiny issue, it's not a problem, is that the entire 2000 presidential election of Bush v. Gore was determined by 537 votes in Florida. So only a few hundred people did already make a difference. He's right. He's totally right. So in Jersey, they say they have 400 people, at least, who have cast ballots. Non-citizens. And we're supposed to, by the way, you're supposed to ignore that. No criminal prosecution or anything. It's fine, it was an accident. How was it an accident? It was a software glitch. What software glitch? They voted. You animals, they voted in the election. Everybody should be prosecuted. It's 400. New York Times tells me, ignore it. It's just such a small percentage of the electorate. Well, wait a second. Hold on. Florida was decided by 537 votes in the year 2000. The entire future of our country was dictated by that. 537. That's it. And so, yeah, no, the stakes are very high. We had an election in Virginia a couple years ago. The control of the state house, I believe it was at the time. It was decided by coin toss. It was. I'm not using a metaphor. They literally decided it by coin toss. It was a dead eat. Literally, the votes came in, an even Democrat to Republican down to the vote. It was the same count. So they used, I think, a coin toss, or they put it inside like a photo canister or something, and then they opened it up, and whatever it produced, they end up winning. That's how tight these things can be. That's how tight they can be. They can be that way legitimately tight, and they can also be that way because of fraud. But either way, I'm telling you right now, 400 votes, that's a lot of votes. One vote is a lot of votes if it's fraudulent. That's, can't have it. You can't have it. So this is a massive deal. Dave is totally right about that. 537 votes, which, by the way, wasn't that the name of the website, 537? Didn't they come up with that because of that? It was the number of votes. Yeah, the Nate Silver thing, right? That was 537? Yeah. So 538. Oh, no, that's actually the 538 electors in the United States Electoral College. Okay, well, whatever. Forget it. Forget I mentioned that. But 537 votes, the number of votes in the state of Florida to decide the election, that's true in the year 2000. At any rate, so here you have the New York Times claiming there's nothing to see here. You have President Trump saying there's a lot to see here. Mikey Sherrill is out claiming there's no voter fraud at all. Even though she told us about it. Take a listen.
2: I think what the people of New Jersey want to see is a transparent, accountable government so they understand what's going on and how it's going to be fixed and rectified. That is what I'm presenting to people and keeping them informed. And Trump is doing the exact opposite, making spurious claims, presenting no evidence, constantly hiding the ball from people. And he knows it's not working, which is why you see these desperate attempts to, in any way possible, steal the outcome of the election. Because I think many of the candidates in the GOP are desperate to figure out a pathway away from him. They haven't yet.
1: He's trying to steal the election. Trump is trying to steal the election. How is he trying to steal the election? By making sure non-citizens aren't voting in our elections. Oh, that Trump, he's so crafty. Look at him. Look at him. Which one is it, by the way? The left has this kind of back and forth explanation for everything about Trump. Trump is a colossal moron on one day, and then the next day he is the most devious criminal mastermind. That guy has really thought it through. He's misleading all these people. He's telling them there's voter fraud, and he's actually trying to rig the election. Of course, it's just all projection. Mikey Sherrill told us about the non-citizen voters on the voter rolls. She told us. In fact, it was kind of suspicious when she took to the microphone to share this information.
3: In June of 2023, nearly 3 years before I became governor, a serious software error in New Jersey's motor vehicle system led to the improper voter registration of what we believe to be roughly 6,600 people in our state.
1: 6,600 non-citizens on the voter rolls. And those are just the ones who said, no, I'm not a citizen. And yet New Jersey registered them anyway. Thanks, Democrats.
3: When New Jerseyans applied for a driver's license or identification at the MVC, they were asked if they wanted to register to vote. In the case of this error, some individuals indicated that they weren't citizens and weren't eligible to vote, but the software registered them anyway.
1: The software.
3: The error in the software was corrected a year later in June of 2024. That is more than 2 years ago. I learned of this last Wednesday, and I immediately ordered my chief counsel to launch a comprehensive investigation. Currently, the Division of Elections is working to ensure anyone who is illegally registered is removed from the voter rolls.
1: And then she goes on to say there were over 400 who voted, with no inclination to send any of this to the Justice Department, no criminal referrals, no sharing information. Remember, Harmy Dillon immediately asked for information as the head of the Civil Rights Division at the Justice Department. Hey, send me the names of those people who voted, please. Can you send me the details? Because what you just described, those are crimes. Would you please send everything over? Mikey Sherrill refused. Yeah, not doing that. Not sharing anything. And now she's accusing President Trump of trying to rig the election, which, by the way, is the latest effort right now. The left is undertaking yet another effort to accuse President Trump of doing that. No matter what he does, anytime he tries to make our elections more credible, they accuse him instead of trying to rig them to the benefit of Republicans. This week, a version of that is the Democrats are now accusing President Trump of trying to use the Postal Service to steal the election. You remember this? Doesn't this feel like you're probably thinking, Vince, didn't we do that story at some point? Yeah. Remember 2020? Remember there were photos. I think it was just stock photography of like random mailboxes piled up in some junkyard or something. And the photo starts getting around in the media. And it's like, look at all these mailboxes that Trump has stolen and piled up so that nobody can send mail anymore because he's trying to steal the 2020 election. You remember that? Jim, do you remember when Donald Trump stole the 2020 election? Remember when he rigged it?
4: No.
1: How did that go? That criminal mastermind. He did a great job stealing the 2020 election. Of course, we end up with Joe No-Brain Biden as the president of the United States. As President Trump stole it? How did that work? That didn't happen. Now this week, they're once again doing the same thing. President Trump is trying to steal the election with the Postal Service. This time, it's because the president has declared by executive order that the Postal Service is only permitted to handle the ballots of actual American citizens. That's it. Wait, hold on. That's a huge scandal, isn't it? That's a big, what a scandal. Only American citizens are allowed to vote by mail. Non-citizens, illegal aliens, dead people, fraudsters, you're not allowed to vote by mail. That's what the president said. And as a result, he said that, look, the Postal Service has to consult lists of actual American citizens in order to verify that these ballots belong to actual American citizens. Now, speaking as an American citizen, although I don't intend to use a mail-in ballot, let's say for a moment that I did, I would be very grateful for my vote being protected in this way. Oh, thank God. Well, that's good. That'll give me some more confidence in the value of my vote, that it won't be defrayed, watered down. I won't be disenfranchised. Nobody else can steal it. President Trump is protecting the value of my vote. And he doesn't even know what party I'm registered with. Republican, Democrat, he's protecting my vote. No. The left is now presenting this as an election theft operation. And you know where this comes from? This one comes to us from Blumenthal, Dick Blumenthal, who, when has he ever lied to us, by the way, Dick Blumenthal, about going to Vietnam, for one. Richard Blumenthal lied about serving in Vietnam. He claimed, yeah, I was in Vietnam. I served in Vietnam. He, of course, never served in Vietnam. Blumenthal, the New York Times even reported on this back in 2010. Mr. Blumenthal, a Democrat now running for the United States Senate, never served in Vietnam. He obtained at least five military deferments from 1965 to 1970 and took repeated steps that enabled him to avoid going to war, according to records. Repeated steps, deferments. And then later on the campaign trail, he claimed when he was, quote, serving in Vietnam. Yeah, it turns out that guy's a liar. So over on PBS this week, they were carrying Dick Blumenthal's water. And here's what they said. They said, President Trump, there's a whistleblower. He talked to Blumenthal. This is an anonymous whistleblower. You've seen this before. An anonymous whistleblower, Dick Blumenthal. Oh, okay, good. That sounds like a sterling chain of custody.
4: With just days until the first ballots are set to be mailed to voters, a whistleblower inside the U.S. Postal Service is warning that a new delivery system could disrupt the handling of election mail and potentially put the midterm elections at risk. The disclosure also alleges the Postal Service continued developing the system despite a federal court order to stop.
5: That system is designed to comply with President Trump's executive order to exert more federal control over mail-in voting. And a report published today by the Office of Democratic Senator Richard Blumenthal cites an anonymous official from the Postal Service who warns the, quote, risky and haphazard implementation of the president's order could lead to, quote, catastrophic failure in the mail ballot system.
1: Uh-huh.
5: And that, quote, potentially millions of American voters may not receive their mail-in ballot this election cycle in a timely manner or at all.
1: That's see what's happening. American citizens are now under threat by President Trump's effort to protect American citizens. Anonymous. All right, let me just go through the details again. Anonymous whistleblower goes to Richard Blumenthal, who starts smashing all of the fire alarms to say that Donald Trump is trying to steal the election. Have we ever seen anything like this before? Oh, yeah, constantly. The Democrats do this all the time. In fact, President Trump's entire first impeachment was set up the same exact way. We got a whistleblower. He tells us that President Trump was on a phone call with Vladimir Zelensky, and he was saying some really awful things, trying to sell out the United States of America. You know, it was from obviously trying to rig the election, too. Remember this? He was trying to rig the election. So they just feed you a never-ending cascade of lies. And then when, of course, the truth comes out, the media barely cover it or barely acknowledge it. And of course, that's the president saying in that case, it was a perfect phone call. Who released the transcript of that call? Did they have to force it out of the administration? No, President Trump literally released the transcript of his own phone call in order to prove that everything was on the up and up and that he was acting as the president of the United States, not rigging elections, but instead safeguarding our country. And yet they decided to impeach him anyway on the basis of literally nothing, literally nothing. Anonymous tipsters. Has this ever happened to anybody else? Brett Kavanaugh may have a word to say about this. Remember the anonymous tip that came into Dianne Feinstein, and then it became this big thing, and eventually you bring out, you know, what's-her-face to come with the crazy glasses and the hair tied around it, sitting in national television accusing Brett Kavanaugh of being some sort of disgusting rapist or whatever on national television. And it was all because Democrats just want power. And they don't want you to have any. It's as simple. Christine Blasey Ford, that was the name of the woman. That it's as simple as that. Anonymous allegations based on nothing. Remember the anonymous New York Times piece? A guy wrote an entire op-ed in the New York Times, called himself anonymous. He said, I'm anonymous. Who's anonymous? Anonymous is a very high-powered Trump official who vowed that they are actively working to protect the United States from the excesses of the president. Now, of course, even in that construction, you look at that as a constitutional matter. You're like, wait a second, hold on. You are undermining the duly elected president of the United States and calling yourself the hero? You are thwarting the will of the American people and acting as if you're the person who's got all the virtue? And then you won't even tell us your name? And then we found out later that he was some low-level DHS idiot, that he wasn't a high-level official. He didn't have any meaningful power over anything. It was overhyped by the New York Times in order to create a scandal where there is none and to make it seem like President Trump was out of control. So have we ever seen this before? Yeah. Constantly. With every passing week, we see this. Very accustomed to it. More ahead on The Vince Show.
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0: Turn it up so all the liberals around you finally hear some common sense. The Vince Show.
1: All right. Hey, Jim, I believe we have some business to deal with here. 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
1: Yeah. So the Postal Service, by the way, God bless the men and women of the Postal Service who are actually working to protect and deliver the nation's mail. Don't let the Democrats get you down. Don't let the Democrats are attacking the men and women of the Postal Service. Nothing but a bunch of election riggers. No, they're just going to do their job. And the president said no handling ballots that are from fraudsters. I think that's a pretty clear dictate, and I'm glad he's doing that. Hey, on a couple of other elements for you this week. You know, on birthright citizenship, this continues to be a lot of drama. I'll get into this in a moment, but we got a Biden judge who keeps trying to throw barriers up to the president of the United States from fixing this abomination. For so many years now, the left has been getting away with just handing out American citizenship like candy. And the way they do this is they incentivize just illegally immigrating to the United States or flying in here from communist China, having your child on American soil, and they're saying, presto changeo, you have an American citizen. It's not supposed to work that way. You ask anybody on the street, ask any American citizen, is that a sensible way to build a country? And if they have two eyes, two ears, and two brain cells to rub together, they'll tell you, no, that's idiocy. That's how you destroy a country. Well, President Trump is aware of that as well. He's been trying to fix it. And these Biden judges, in fact, the same Biden judge, keeps diving in front of his efforts to fix all of this. We'll get into that and why she may actually be running afoul of the United States Supreme Court right now, according to some legal experts. But I'll tell you, the Trump administration is ready for this fight. We just heard from Todd Blanche, the Attorney General of the United States. He said, we're all in. We're taking this the distance, baby. We kind of knew this was going to happen. And we welcome it because we want to take this back to the United States Supreme Court and settle this once and for all. I've got the details on that coming up. Also, we await J.D. Vance's press briefing today. Caroline Leavitt has concluded her run as White House press secretary. And now it's the first time we're going to have a full-blown press briefing in a while. The vice president of the United States, one of the best in the whole administration to do it. He'll step up to the microphone shortly. We will keep our eyes and ears on that, and we've got so much more to discuss coming up on The Vince Show.
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0: card next year that will include lounge access. The airline says at least 7 additional lounges are planned in high-demand business and leisure markets over the next several years. Christian Powers, KLIF News.
1: 570 KLIF Traffic.
2: 45 northbound is still shut down at the exit to Simpson Stewart. That's where you're getting off. It is backed up from before Dowdy Ferry. That's a 35-minute delay. 35 east southbound. Before you get to Woodall, right around Continental, we've got a vehicle sitting by its lonesome on the left shoulder. But if you're in that left lane, be real careful. So I'd get out of that left lane as well. If you're on the Tarrant County side, 30 eastbound looks fine now from the East Loop on over past East Chase. With KLIF right now traffic, I'm John Wolf.
1: Your 570 KLIF forecast today, partly sunny with scattered showers and thunderstorms, high near 92, heat index about 101. Tonight, mostly cloudy with widely scattered showers and thunderstorms, low around 75. Tomorrow, mostly sunny with a high near 95, heat index about 103. 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
1: 570 KLIF traffic.
2: 45 northbound is still shut down. This has been going on for hours. Right at Simpson Stewart, everything shut down there. It's backed up from before 20, but it looks like about a 45-minute delay to make it through there from Dowdy Ferry. Take 310 or take 35E or Lancaster or Bonneview. And if you're on 30 westbound approaching 2642, we've got an accident causing almost a two-mile backup. With KLIF right now traffic, I'm John Wolf.
1: Your 570 KLIF forecast today, partly sunny with scattered showers and thunderstorms. High near 92, heat index about 101. Tonight, mostly cloudy with widely scattered showers and thunderstorms, low around 75. Tomorrow, mostly sunny with a high near 95, heat index about 103. 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

0: five other NHL teams this season as part of a multi-year agreement announced by the league. The Stars, Carolina Panthers, Anaheim Ducks, Columbus Blue Jackets, Minnesota Wild, and St. Louis Blues will have their games on the platform in their markets. Amazon this summer also signed on to broadcast Wednesday night national regular season games originating from Canada in both English and French. 570 KLIF traffic.
1: We've got a new problem in Fort Worth on the south side. 35W southbound before 20. Two left lanes are blocked. That's backed up from before Morningside about 15 extra minutes. Yes, we still have our problem 45 northbound at Simpson Stewart. It's still shut down and backed up to Doughty Ferry. And 30 westbound at 2642. Let's take a look. Yeah, that right lane is still blocked. We've still got almost a 30-minute delay coming in from 1565. With KLIF, right now traffic, I'm John Wolf.
0: Your 570 KLIF forecast today, partly sunny with scattered showers and thunderstorms, high near 92, heat index about 101. Tonight, mostly cloudy with widely scattered showers and thunderstorms, low around 75. Tomorrow, mostly sunny with a high near 95. Heat index about 103. 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We're coming.

75 southbound in McKinney, right around Virginia Parkway. Two left lanes are blocked, and that's slow all the way back to Bloomdale. That's pushing 30 minutes on the delay. 35E northbound at Post Oak, that has cleared. It's a little slow from Lake Dallas. Problems in Irving, though. 183 express lanes westbound, kind of a mess. Right over by the George Bush Turnpike, slowing traffic from Story Road. And 183 main lanes, at least one left lane was still blocked at Esther's, slowing traffic from Carl Road. 30 minutes. With KLIF right now traffic, I'm John Wolf.

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1: Very controversial, very strong opinions. A person who speaks truth fearlessly, breaking for nobody.
0: It's a new cultural landscape.
1: We're not trying to politicize this. People are primed now, and forgive me, dude, it's just, it is what it is. Here's what's going on in your country, bro.
0: The Benny Show.
1: Get ready! If this is something that you needed to put a little pep in your step. No? 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Okay.
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